0: intercepted by Hufanga, and the game is over. The second interception of the game for Hufanga seals it for the Broncos. And for a second straight week, Denver storms from behind, and they win it. The final of the night, the Broncos 30, the Rams 26.
1: 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Hell of a ball game and a victory for the Denver Broncos in come-from-behind fashion yet again. They are now 2-1. The Rams fall to 1-2, and they have a date with one of their nemeses. They're in Philadelphia next week to take on the Eagles. When we return, we'll head back to the field for some final thoughts. This is Westwood One's coverage of the National Football League.
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1: Ball post game show. Scott Graham from our studios. Our final score tonight in a wild one. Broncos knock off the LA Rams by a final of 30-26. More on tonight's matchup. Let's head back out to Denver. Rejoin Ryan Racky and Mike Golick. Guys.
7: Well, Scott, you said it. I mean, just a heck of a game this turned out to be tonight after a very pedestrian first half where the Rams dominated, were in control of everything in this game, a 16-0 lead, and all of a sudden the Broncos just storm back in the second half. We go back and forth in the fourth quarter, and the Broncos come out on top. This is the second time that the Broncos have scored 30 points in a second half since 2014. The other was last year. They trailed the Giants 19-0 at the end of three quarters. They scored 33 points in the fourth and won at 33-32. Maybe not quite as dramatic tonight, yeah. But boy, big plays led by Talanoa Hufanga. Denver scored touchdowns. Rams kicked field goals. Denver wins the game.
8: You know, in a situation like this, it's always like, was this more on Denver or the Rams? And a lot of times, oh, it's somewhere in between. I give more credit to Denver. To what they did in the second half, the way they executed, especially, again, the defense holding the Rams to field goals in the first half and then executing in the second half. I definitely put more on their plate and not the Rams taking their foot off the gas, but Denver just executing.
7: 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And frankly, the stats really don't tell the story in this game. The Broncos were outgained 482 to 257. The Rams ran 82 plays to the Broncos 60. Those 82 plays for the Rams, their most in a regulation game since 2020. Matthew Stafford finished 30 of 55, 390 yards, two touchdowns, two picks. Devontae Adams had 7 catches for 137 yards, and Kyren Williams, 15 carries for 88 yards. Meanwhile, Bo Nix, 17 of 34, 186 yards, 2 touchdowns, 1 interception. Cortland Sutton was the leading receiver, 3 catches, 46 yards, and J.K. Dobbins, 17 carries, 49 yards. If you read just those stats,
8: yeah,
7: 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But Denver finds a way. Again, this is what they do. They're at home. They're in close games. They find a way to win.
8: And this will ride with them, right? 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So there is really no lead or deficit that they can have where they won't feel confident that they can come back.
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8: Well, it was the final touchdown, the 1-yard dive.

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15: Kevin Harlan here from Monday Night Football on Westwood One. Join me and Hall of Fame quarterback Kurt Warner this week from Chicago and Soldier Field for the Philadelphia Eagles and the Bears. 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
18: From the Kelloland Live Doppler Storm Center.
19: Becoming mostly cloudy through the rest of the night and then into Monday as well. 73 your high to start the new work and school week with a south wind at 10 to 20 miles per hour. Rain developing overnight into Tuesday. That rain could be heavy at times. Otherwise, we're cloudy and breezy with a high of 68. 72 on Wednesday, mostly cloudy. Another chance for rain is going to try and jog north, so we'll see how far that comes along. From the Storm Center at Kelvin Wayne TV, I'm meteorologist Adam Rudd.
20: So Kyle Juszczyk is in the news because he got fined like almost $15,000 celebrating.
21: And what's
20: fined
21: so,
20: for an event, offensive demonstration, I think is what it is.
21: Dude, an offensive demonstration during week two's victory over the Miami Dolphins. The league penalized Juszczyk for a post-touchdown celebration where he mimed drinking a beverage. Now, this completely offensive move goes against the NFL's initiative where you cannot imitate the chugging of a beer. It is offensive and in poor taste.
22: How do we know it's a beer? Like, that's the thing. When I heard this, I didn't see it. How do we know he's not holding a ice-cold Dr. Pepper?
20: Yeah.
22: How do we know it's just not a can of Dr. Pepper?
20: Even if it's 23,
22: How do they know it's a beer? It's,
20: or perhaps a ginger ale.
22: Yeah. Well, I mean, you guys have seen the clip.
20: Maybe it's a Schweppes. How do you say that, Sam?
22: Schweppes.
20: Schweppes?
22: Maybe it's an iced latte.
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0: 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This show is saved for posterity's sake. You can hear the things you missed all night. We've been barking away here, yapping about the great injustice, that Bronco-Ram game, the phantom pass interference call, the Dallas Cowboys blowing a game against the Baltimore Ravens with 7 seconds, the Seattle Seahawks looking like frauds, all that stuff. You can hear it on the pod. 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Ben Maller Show podcast. Wherever you get your podcast, there is the full podcast every hour. It's been cannibalized. There's a best of, which is 0.3 seconds. Check it out. The Ben Maller Show podcast. Thank you. Thank you. Thank you. Appreciate it.
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3: That is the top answer. 40 points. It's Maller Militia Feud.
0: Hey, let's play the feud. Come on down, our contestants. We have, let's see here, eeny, meeny, miny, moe. Let's say hello to Scott, who's in Kentucky. Hello, Scott. Welcome.
7: How you doing, Ben? Good morning.
0: Good morning to you, Scott. You're going to play our game, and then Mark, pick one, two, or three. One, two, or three, Mark. Pick a number randomly.
8: Three.
0: Number three. All right. I believe you have picked Bob in Jacksonville. Hello, Bob. Welcome.
9: Mark in the North.
0: Oh, it's Mark in the North. Hold on a second, Mark. I hit the wrong button. Let's go to Bob in Jacksonville. Hello, Bob.
10: What's up, Ben? Been a minute.
0: It has been a while. Where you been, man? What's going on with you? All right, we don't have time.
10: Since you and I talked, I got divorced, remarried, had another daughter, and have a degree, and I don't work the nights anymore, but I started riding my bicycle, so I get to listen to Maller.
0: Wow, that's a lot of life events. A lot of life events. Congratulations on that. You restarted everything. All right, let's play the game. Here we go. One, two, Mark or Coop, which one? One, two, three, or four?
10: Three. Who won?
0: Number three? All right, here we go, gentlemen. 100 people surveyed, the top 1, 2, 3, 4, 5, 6, 7 answers on the board. Your name is your buzzer. Name a food people eat when they're feeling under the weather. Under the weather.
10: Scott. Bob. Scott.
0: Who was in first? Scott. Scott was in first.
11: Chicken noodle soup.
0: There you go. That was the number one answer. Good job by you, Scott. You have the lead. You get to go again until you get one wrong. Again, 100 people surveyed. Name a food people eat when they're feeling under the weather.
11: Tomato soup.
0: Tomato soup, is that
12: nope, all soups have been accounted for.
0: Yeah, we've accounted all soup. Yeah, we're good on that. All right, we go over to you, Bob, back on the show after all these years. And Bob, there are 1, 2, 3, 4, 5, 6 answers left. Name a food people eat when they're feeling under the weather.
10: Chili.
0: Chili, is that on there? No. Spicy chili, I can understand that. All right, we're not doing very well. We have one answer off the board. Back to you, Scott. It is the Maller Militia Feud. Name a food people eat when they're feeling under the weather.
11: I'm going to say chocolate.
0: Chocolate? Is that... What doctor recommends chocolate? I'd like to go to that doctor.
11: I'm drawing a blank.
0: Okay, that's all right. I'd rather eat chocolate than the stuff they want you to eat.
12: I think we should rephrase it food or drink.
0: Food or drink. How about that? Food or drink. Bob, go ahead, Bob.
10: Since we're going drink, let's go wine.
0: Are we getting punk, Coop? What's going on here? No, wine is not on there. Back to you, Scott.
10: Nope.
0: This is crazy.
11: Hot chocolate.
0: Is that on there? No, it's not. I don't think that's on there either. What is going on here? All right.
10: I'm with Scott. Once you get best chicken soup, who knows? But I'm going to go ice cream. You're feeling bad? Get some ice cream.
0: Yeah, there you go. There you go. That's Scott. That's a good job of you. It is on there, ice cream, and you get to go again.
10: Let's go with, I'm not totally blank, but I'll just throw one out of the air. Fried chicken.
0: Is fried chicken on there? That's what Hollering James eats when he's not feeling well, but that's no. All right. What do we got, Bob? What do you got, Bob?
10: So to me again, I will go with waffles.
0: Waffles? No. All right, we're out of time. This is unbelievable. Toaster crackers, tea, hot tea, Ginger ale soda, bananas, and yogurt were the other answers. So there you go. Thank you for playing, gentlemen. The Maller Militia Feud.
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2: The Broncos came back to beat the Rams in the Sunday night NFL game 30-26 despite trailing at halftime 16-0. Denver scored a touchdown with under 1 minute left, and then the defense got an interception in the end zone on the final play. A thriller in Rio for Baltimore to beat Dallas 34-31 on a 56-yard field goal on the final play. Dallas had just settled for a short field goal to tie it with 7 seconds to go. San Francisco is 3-0 after beating Arizona. Minnesota is 3-0 after winning at Tampa Bay. And the Raiders are 3-0 after a comeback win at New Orleans, 35-27. Buffalo is 3-0 after a comeback win against the Chargers, 24-16. Bills did have 5 turnovers and still won. Washington surprised Seattle, 33-31. Kansas City and Pittsburgh with wins as well. The Seattle Mariners fired manager Dan Wilson. Phillies and Houston each won to make the playoffs. I'm Steve DeSager.
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2: From the Kello.com News Center, I'm Tom Rooney. Sioux Falls police are investigating the death of a man whose body was found along the banks of the Big Sioux River yesterday. Officers were called to the Fawick Park area shortly before noon, where they discovered a deceased adult male. Police say they don't believe there is any danger to the public related to the case. A Mitchell man has received two 85-year prison sentences for raping two victims, one who was 5 at the time of the crime, the other who was 12. The rapes occurred between 2013 and 2025. 49-year-old Eric Opperman was sentenced Friday after pleading no contest to the charges. And the King of the Hill Disc Golf Tournament returned to Great Bear in Sioux Falls over the weekend after a 17-year absence. Nearly 150 signed up to play despite the rain. They say they'll be back for a 3-day event next Memorial Day weekend. From the Kello.com News Center, I'm Tom Rooney.
3: Mostly cloudy skies back today. We've got a little drizzle out there this morning, a few sprinkles this afternoon. High temperature 73, south wind 10 to 20. Good chance of rain developing tonight. Showers and thunderstorms. Low temperature 61. Good chance of rain on your Tuesday with a south wind 10 to 20. High temperature 68. From the Storm Center at Kello Land TV, I'm meteorologist Brian Karstens.
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7: The Broncos came back to beat the Rams in the Sunday night NFL game 30-26 despite trailing at halftime 16-0. Denver scored a touchdown with under 1 minute left, and then the defense got an interception in the end zone on the final play. A thriller in Rio for Baltimore to beat Dallas 34-31 on a 56-yard field goal on the final play. Dallas had just settled for a short field goal to tie it with 7 seconds to go. San Francisco is 3-0 after beating Arizona. Minnesota is 3-0 after winning at Tampa Bay, and the Raiders are 3-0 after a comeback win at New Orleans 35-27. Buffalo is 3-0 after a comeback win against the Chargers 24-16. Bills did have 5 turnovers and still won. Washington surprised Seattle 33-31. Kansas City and Pittsburgh with wins as well. The Seattle Mariners fired manager Dan Wilson. Phillies and Houston each won to make the playoffs. I'm Steve DeSager.
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4: From the Kelloland Live Doppler Storm Center.
5: Mostly cloudy skies, pockets of drizzle and sprinkles today. Our high temperature 73, south wind at 10 to 20. Steadier showers and thunderstorms coming up from the southwest tonight. Low temperature at 61. That rain is likely tomorrow. Our high temperature 68 with a south wind at 10 to 20. From the Storm Center at Kelloland TV, I'm meteorologist Brian Karstens.
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7: But for, hold on, Joe. Let's consult with the consensus of your league, which by my assumption is most guys don't want 18 weeks. So I get it. You might love football and it's fun and why not? Cause you're young and you know, this was like a year or two ago. So you're even younger than you are now. But dude, and go talk to some old heads who will tell you, young man, adding an additional two games over the last, you know, handful of years back when it was 16, now it's 17, then it'll get to 18, is detrimental to your health. And I'm sure if he spent some time with them, they'll tell him, young man, this ain't what you want. You don't want to keep adding games because they'll use you up, spit you out. And maybe he's fine in the sense that he is a quarterback. He's protected in the pocket. They can't hit him. He's a handsome guy. He'll get a TV gig. You know, maybe life will be different for him. But the rest of the 98% of guys aren't star quarterbacks or aren't former Dallas Cowboy anything's head coaches quarterbacks where you get these high, lofty paying jobs after football. And so can we protect ourselves for our future? Can we set ourselves up for a brighter future, not a beatdown, broken one where, yeah, I made a bunch of money, but I was listening to some former players talk about it, and we've talked about it. Like, most guys are done at, like, 28. Everybody that have a Tom Brady career. And now it's like, well, I have this has to last me and my family for potentially another 50 years. And I know someone listening
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10: Mostly cloudy skies back today. We've got a little drizzle out there this morning. A few sprinkles this afternoon. High temperature 73, south wind 10 to 20. Good chance of rain developing tonight. Showers and thunderstorms. Low temperature 61. Good chance of rain on your Tuesday with a south wind 10 to 20. High temperature 68. From the Storm Center at Kelloland TV, I'm meteorologist Brian Karstens.
11: Kevin Harlan here from Monday Night Football on Westwood One. Join me and Hall of Fame quarterback Kurt Warner this week from Chicago and Soldier Field for the Philadelphia Eagles and the Bears. Chicago hopes to get back on track after falling to 1-1 last week, while Jalen Hurts and the Eagles want to build on their 2-0 start. It's the Eagles at the Bears coming up on Monday Night Football.
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13: 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But what do you do because they're injury prone, because there are so many great quarterbacks coming out in this year's NFL draft? What are those two teams going to do in terms of, do you keep Jaxson Dart?

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6: Mostly cloudy skies, pockets of drizzle and sprinkles today. Our high temperature 73, south wind at 10 to 20. Steadier showers and thunderstorms coming up from the southwest tonight. Low temperature at 61. That rain is likely tomorrow. Our high temperature 68 with a south wind at 10 to 20. From the Storm Center at Kelloland TV, I'm meteorologist Brian Karstens.
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9: Looking at this Bengals team as being the explosive ton of threats on the team type of outfit, and Joe Burrow continuing to be in the conversations of most elite quarterbacks in the league, you just didn't see, I didn't see that coming.
10: Are the Steelers the story here, or is it more the Bengals?
9: I think it's more the Bengals, man.
10: Well, I bring that up because, Jonas, what was the stat I sent you about Burrow yesterday?
11: See, because now we got to walk on eggshells here because you know how that fan base is. And they don't
10: it's not just the fan base. It's, I mean, I'll be honest with you. I had to fact check it because I was like, that can't be right. And I don't know that it tells the whole story or points the finger directly at Burrow. But that is one of those stats where you look at it and go, oh, well, that's concerning.
11: All right. So this is from Scott Kasmar, if I butchered your name, my apologies, but he sent a tweet out yesterday that said the following: Joe Burrow is now 1-34 when trailing in the last 8 minutes in the NFL. So
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7: 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Live. Covino and Rich. The Odd Couple with Rob Parker and Kelvin Washington. 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And The Ben Maller Show. 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

0: in sports history.
1: September 28, 1919. Baseball's fastest game takes place as the Giants beat the Phillies 5-1 in a mere 51 minutes. In 1941, Ted Williams set a record that almost seems unmatchable, finishing the season with a batting average of 406, making him the last player to hit over 400 in a season. And in 1930, Lou Gehrig's errorless streak ends at 885 games.
0: And that's what happened. This day in sports history.
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3: Mostly cloudy skies, pockets of drizzle and sprinkles today. Our high temperature 73, south wind at 10 to 20. Steadier showers and thunderstorms coming up from the southwest tonight. Low temperature 61. That rain is likely tomorrow. Our high temperature 68 with a south wind at 10 to 20. From the Storm Center at Kelloland TV, I'm meteorologist Brian Karstens.
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5: Mostly cloudy skies back today. We've got a little drizzle out there this morning. A few sprinkles this afternoon. High temperature 73, south wind 10 to 20. Good chance of rain developing tonight. Showers and thunderstorms. Low temperature 61. Good chance of rain on your Tuesday with a south wind 10 to 20. High temperature 68. From the Storm Center at Kettleland TV, I'm meteorologist Brian Karstens.
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8: Quantum physics, you have two completely opposing versions existing in the exact same moment in time. Now, version number one, the Rams played like absolute lambs in the second half of that game. Like they didn't play well. I'm going to sit here and say it. Unlike a lot of these frauds that wear their team gear, I pointed out they didn't play well. All right? They didn't play well. Embarrassed themselves. All right? That was embarrassing. Version two, which is also reality, is Denver did not deserve to win that game. They were handed a massive, shiny gift wrap in nylon yellow, yellow nylon right there by the referees at the end of that game. Both are factually correct. That late penalty was not pass interference. I don't care how many times you can show it. It wasn't pass interference. That's two grown men fighting for the ball. That's what that is. And was Pat Bryant playing wide receiver, or, I don't know, was he auditioning for the community theater there in suburban Colorado, outside Denver? I don't know. But let me know when defending a pass now requires written permission from the target.
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7: Mostly cloudy skies, pockets of drizzle and sprinkles today. Our high temperature 73, south wind at 10 to 20. Steadier showers and thunderstorms coming up from the southwest tonight. Low temperature at 61. That rain is likely tomorrow. Our high temperature 68 with a south wind at 10 to 20. From the Storm Center at Kelloland TV, I'm meteorologist Brian Karstens.
8: 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Join me and Hall of Fame quarterback Kurt Warner this week from Chicago and Soldier Field for the Philadelphia Eagles and the Bears. Chicago hopes to get back on track after falling to 1-1 last week, while Jalen Hurts and the Eagles want to build on their 2-0 start. It's the Eagles at the Bears coming up on Monday Night Football.
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5: A new survey of corn and soybean farmers finds financial pressure remains high despite recent improvement in commodity prices. The National Corn Growers Association and American Soybean Association report nearly two-thirds of growers are moderately or very concerned about the farm economy. 46% say they are more concerned about their farm financial situation than they were a year ago. The survey of 1,200 farmers conducted by Farm Journal found that recent grain price improvements have not eliminated concerns about high input costs. Growers also say expectations for the 2026 crop leave little room to absorb additional increases in production expenses. NCGA Chief Economist Krista Swanson says stronger corn prices can improve sentiment, but farm profitability doesn't reset with one market move or crop year. ASA Chief Economist Scott Gerlt says the results show how little margin for error farmers have, noting the cost of putting a crop in the ground remains high. 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
0: What was the clue?
11: 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And the clue was not quizzical, physical.
0: Oh, man. 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Was Olivia Newton-John, she wasn't alive to hear that Let's Get Quizzical.
11: What was the whole idea? 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
4: What is your level of concern for Patriots quarterback Drake May? Again, paper cut, flesh wound, football amputation. So after a minutes-long deliberation of the available information and realizing that this does not just start this year. It actually is a continuation of playoff Drake May. He did not finish last season playing at a championship level. Ooh, what are you talking about, Maller? The Pats were in the Super Bowl. Yeah, okay. Put your pom-poms down, dude. Okay, they were there in spite of Drake May. Not because of Drake May, in spite of Drake May. So my position on this is the Patriots right now are already looking for a surgeon who will accept the insurance from the Patriots. They're like, this is bad. This is an amputation situation here.
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1: And all of that.

0: He didn't play for multiple weeks off an injury, so I stayed away from that game. I didn't think Sam would be great. It's a road game across the country. I'm going to look at his stats because
1: that's the thing. The stats lie. But when Sam Darnold's throwing 45 times.
0: Let me look at this. 31 of 49, 380 yards, 4 touchdowns, and a 106 passer rating. Yeah, he was terrible.
1: Yeah, did you forget the pick six? That was kind of a big one.
0: Well, Stafford has 33 in his career. He'll make the Hall of Fame.
1: Stafford responded with an instant touchdown drive, and they
0: Darnold
1: took the lead.
0: Responded with an instant touchdown drive after his.
1: But they didn't take the lead, and they lost. Sam, don't compare Stafford to Darnold. Come on. Now, listen, I will say this is a misleading box score. Washington had two basically nothing drives that were like 30 yards.
0: Yeah.
1: They had no business winning this game. I had Seattle in one of my survivor pools. We're still alive. We're doing great. But like, you can't lose that game, Seattle. What's your concern level with the Seahawks?
0: Zero. Dude, it's the first time they've lost to a mediocre team in forever, like 2 years. You could tell from the first quarter, like they had no juice. Second straight road game, cross country. Darnold hadn't played. So you get a quarterback who's off an injury. Everybody loved the Seahawks this week. I was, no thanks. I stayed away from it.
1: So, by the way, everybody, this was like, I think 6 on game day went up to like 8.5, 9. So everybody was on Seattle.
0: Look
1: at the games coming up. Hosting the Chargers, probably a win. Versus the Niners, that's a big one.
0: I generally don't love big favorites. There are 4 big favorites this week. I love all of them.
1: What are you looking at the lines during commercial breaks? Okay, my man.
0: I'm just saying it is you get to week 4 and 5, then there's real separation. Go look at there are some huge lines, and I can't talk myself into any of the dogs this week.
1: So Tennessee, you're not taking the 10.5, 11 against the Ravens?
0: No, Baltimore coming home. Okay.
1: Well, one of
0: Tennessee
1: us,
0: literally has no passing game.
1: One of us may have the intestinal fortitude to put our after-tax dollars on the Titans in that one. We'll see. It's early. It's coming up for Seattle. Chargers, Niners, Broncos, Chiefs, probably Caleb Williams. That is a rough 5-game stretch.
0: Seattle is going to respond at home to the Chargers. Seattle is going to be in a mood. Let's just say that.
1: All right. Final story. College football. Dan Lanning had a lot to say after the Ducks beat USC. This guy was really feeling himself, taking some shots at USC in the crowd and basically messaging to recruits. Here's what Lanning said afterward, Colin.
2: Yeah. I've watched 3 of their TV games. I haven't seen a game packed yet, but we were here. It was packed tonight. So I guess when the Ducks show up, right, that's how you fill up the Coliseum. I guess if you're interested in winning football games and you're from this area, you should go to Oregon. If you want to go to a Chris Brown concert, you should go over here.
1: Wow. Shots fired for sure. Now, I'll say this about Lanning. He historically has backed it up. He hasn't totally done that this year. They have not looked great. And, Colin, this game was closer than the 14 points, okay? This was basically a tie game. And there were 3 or 4 high leverage plays, all went Oregon's way. There was a roughing the passer, idiot move by USC. There was a 4th down non-conversion. Like, this was a touch and go game. I think Lanning is feeling himself a little bit too much here.
0: Yeah, I think Oregon has recruited California very well, and they've got a lot of money. And if you watch that game, one of my first takeaways is the size of Oregon. They are big. So this idea of Oregon's in trouble. First of all, Boise State is really good. Oklahoma State may be the surprise team in the country.
1: Yeah.
0: I think Oregon's going to win a lot of games. I've seen Oregon and Indiana both play, and I know Indiana's undefeated. I would take Oregon over Indiana today if they played. I think Oregon's going to be really, really good. I think Oregon matches up with everybody on their schedule. If your backup quarterback's that good, and they've been dinged up, I think their defensive front kind of found its footing. Yeah. They are not as good on the back end. So Oregon's the kind of team that you can beat them down the field, and Indiana and Ohio State have the wide receiver personnel to do that. I think Oregon's pretty good.
1: So, Colin, this quickly, since that you brought up the backup quarterback, this is why you strike while the iron is hot, okay? Dante Moore was going to be the 2, 3, 4, 5 pick in the draft, okay? He now got knocked out of this game. People were, Oregon fans on the message boards were already like, hey, do we need to turn to the backup? He was not playing great.
0: The backup was great.
1: The backup, that's the problem. I mean, Colin, I don't know if Dante Moore comes back and gets his job back. Rayola may just start the rest of the way. This could be a Spencer Rattler, Caleb Williams thing. Remember at Oklahoma? Rattler was just ineffective. He didn't get knocked out. And he tumbles to be like a fifth round pick. Do you think Dante Moore gets back in the mix to be a first round pick this year? I don't think that's happened.
0: He'll get the starting job back. Absolutely.
1: Really?
0: Yeah, you're not going to get knocked out of a game and lose your job.
1: Well, I think you should talk to your Oregon people because the chatter, Ducks fanboys.
0: Oh, losers on Reddit boards are going to decide that. No, Dan Lanning's going to decide that. Who cares about, you know, that?
1: Okay. Rayola was really, really impressive.
0: I watched the game, but you're not going to demote a quarterback because
1: I don't think it's
0: out.
1: A demotion. Ooh, this is spicy. We got Oregon. What is Klatt coming on? Is Klatt making an appearance this week?
0: It's not spicy. Dante Moore's the starter. Rayola's a great college backup who will get drafted mid rounds, fourth or fifth round. He's a big kid that has a good arm. Okay. He'll get drafted. Yeah. Are you done? Is it trying to stir up controversy?
1: I'm shook right now. I don't even know how to respond to that. You think Moore, coming off that brutal concussion with the fencing of the hands, is just walking back to start against UCLA?
0: It's in 2 weeks, right?
1: Yeah.
0: Yeah. Yeah. I mean, if he goes through concussion protocols and the Oregon staff feels comfortable with it, yeah, he'll get that. No coach is going to. Rayola's a really talented big kid with a big arm. And, I mean, it just tells you that with the NIL, Oregon's backup is better than most of the country starter. I mean, he's that good of a player. So, J-Mac with the news.
3: Well, that's the news.
4: And thanks for stopping by.
3: The Herd Line News.
0: Yeah. The NFL seasons are funny. I mean, yesterday, you're getting teams like Washington is beating Seattle in a game in which it didn't look like they would. New England and the Chargers. Look, playoff teams we thought falling off a cliff. Buffalo doesn't play well, but wins. Rams have a huge lead and it just evaporates. This league is something else. I mean, there's one or two, like the Titans are not a good football team and Seattle is very good. But I think the good teams are all, you know, like Jacksonville and San Francisco and Kansas City and Seattle and Buffalo. They're all beatable because they make, this game's never been fat. Seattle makes mistakes. Buffalo makes mistakes. The Rams make mistakes. Maybe I'll do a Super Bowl bubble tomorrow. I still think there's about seven or eight teams. I mean, I don't know what to do with Baltimore. 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
6: Of the available information and realizing that this does not just start this year. It actually is a continuation of playoff Drake May. He did not finish last season playing at a championship level. Oh, what are you talking about, Maller? The Pats were in the Super Bowl. Yeah, okay. Put your pom-poms down, dude. Okay, they were there in spite of Drake May. Not because of Drake May, in spite of Drake May. So my position on this is the Patriots right now are already looking for a surgeon who will accept the insurance from the Patriots. Like, this is bad. This is an amputation situation here.
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9: Wow. Falcons roll the Packers 35-14. Bijan Robinson, one of our favorites. He was dominating last night. Packers rushed for 17 yards. That's it. 17 yards. And this, you know, once again, that offensive line was banged up. They were missing, I think, six of their top 10 highest paid players. Micah Parsons not there. And you're looking for Jordan Love to do something miraculous, but you can't be one-dimensional. He tried to be, but give credit to Atlanta. This was one of those, hey, we're going to be in primetime our next three games. I hope you enjoy it. Well, now I'm looking forward to that. With Michael Penix Jr. III, he played really well. But the focus of that loss is on Matt LaFleur.
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12: Jalen Brunson will get the bag when he is up. He's the king of New York. 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
12: 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James Dolan knows he's the king. 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People will still come to see games. We'll celebrate Jalen Brunson. He's going to go to the Hall of Fame. We're going to retire his number, all of this. But is he going to pay everybody else? He already drew a line in the sand with not paying Mitchell Robinson.
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1: There's no time like October. 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It's all part of Foxtoberfest.
0: So I always love when you get these wild, crazy finishes, which the Ravens-Cowboy game, you don't have to be a Baltimore fan or Dallas. They're very, you know, high-profile franchises. And it was just inexplicable that just the mistakes Dallas made. I didn't understand that third and goal play, like, at all. I didn't understand not kicking it to the Ravens, letting them burn multiple seconds, 5 or 6 seconds. I just didn't get this play. I think you got largely my take is if you have a veteran quarterback in that spot, get out of the headphone. Let him make the decision. That Dak Prescott has earned the right to make that call. I did not get this at all. I would have had it returned. Even if they'd peel off a 35-yard return, they burn 6 seconds. Then they're playing man here, which you never want to play man against Lamar because he can take off and run, but they were so thin. And then Tyler Loop nails the, I mean, listen, everybody these days, 50 yards, that used to be, I mean, it was almost like absurd to even try a 54-yard field goal years ago. Now, like, 62 is, like, in the running. Here was the final call from the Ravens radio network after that game-winning kick. During
7: Tyler Loop from Lovejoy High School in the Dallas area to send the Cowboys home with a loss. It's up. It is inside the left upright and good. The Ravens win it in Reno. Fire up the band. Fire up the band.
0: Yeah, it's, you know, I've said this. I was talking to Matt Mosley, a friend of mine who covers the Cowboys, and he has a podcast with Ed Werder. And Jerry is one of those, you know, owners are all different. For years and years, the Chargers just didn't want to pay for a coach and then finally opened up the wallet, with Jim Harbaugh. And I think this has been a soft start, but it's a good decision. Dallas, you know, they, Jerry tends to hire somebody that almost like needs him. Like nobody was, you know, Jason Garrett was, that was Jerry's guy. He didn't have offers around the league. Nothing against him. He didn't, you know, Mike McCarthy was on the beach, Chan Gailey's, a lot of guys that aren't getting, cause he had Jimmy and Parcells, but they pushed back on him. So like to me, Denver's like, we're going to go get Sean Payton. We're going to go spend, you know, New England. It's easy to beat up on New England today, but Vrabel, first year with the Patriots, gets him to the Super Bowl. Dallas doesn't. Jerry, you know, I mean, nothing against Brian Schottenheimer, but he was not in the running for top OC jobs, and they gave him the head coaching job. Mike McCarthy had a year left in the contract, said, I'm done. I think he had a year left. But Jerry does not, to me, just doesn't respect the position as you should. I mean, I think this whole league comes down to, I mean, it's quarterback and coach league. That's it. You can have flaws everywhere in the roster. You know, now you could say, well, what about Joe Burrow in Cincinnati? Well, we don't know if Zach Taylor's a great coach. He's competent. But here was Matt Hasselbeck earlier on Dak on the tough loss.
8: I thought Dak Prescott said it well in his post-game press conference. Everyone's going to blame the defense, but he's like, that's on us as an offense. Like, we lost the game. You know, we're down there in that situation in the red zone. We can't either leave them with all that time or not come away with touchdown. Like that's what he said. And I think that was, you know, that was glaring. I didn't feel good about it at all when Dallas had the ball on offense. I think Dak said it best and shouldered the blame as he should, because that was a lot of things they need to clean up in that situation.
0: Listen, here's the good news. Dallas has excellent offensive personnel. Tight end, receiver, running back capable, quarterback, Shoddy's an offensive coach. Dallas is good on the right side of the ball. They've got struggles defensively, but that's been going on, it feels like, for the last 15 years. The team you worry about is New England, which has a okay roster, not elite. They got one great corner. Offensively, they are just swimming, mired in mud. New England's a mess. And that's what worries you. Like, there are very few teams right now that are doing it on both sides of the ball. Jacksonville's one of the few teams. The offense is humming with Trevor Lawrence and Coach Liam Cohen. And the defense, great run. I couldn't tell you the last team that ran for 100 yards against Jacksonville. That's one of the few teams that's doing it on both sides. Right now, San Francisco is doing it on both sides. Seattle lost, but they're doing it on both sides. Here was Damian Woody about 20 minutes ago on New England, Drake May, and what they're going through.
10: His confidence is broken right now. He's not seeing the field the way he did in the regular season last year. One of the things that he did so great last year was his deep ball accuracy was probably best in the league last year. The way he identified man coverage and he was able to exploit it. Fast forward to now, he looks absolutely broken. Doesn't read the coverage as well. Teams are changing it up, mixing up the picture. And so Josh McDaniels got some work to do.
0: to say the least. So I was doing my herd hierarchy for tomorrow and the Eagles play tonight. You know, if Chicago won, they'd make it. Philadelphia probably makes it. it is such a long season. You know, what do you do when Seattle loses? You look at their stats. Oh, Sam Darnold had a pick six. He threw for 400 yards and had four touchdowns and a passer rating at 105. There's four or five teams that are playing well. Denver's a fascinating team. I'm watching last night. They're just so bad offensively in the first half. Like, what do I do with Denver? They are a great home team, but even at home, they're great from about midway through the third quarter to the final whistle. It's hard. I think Seattle right now is as close. You could say San Francisco, although it's, you know, Arizona, Miami, you can look really good on defense. Their star players are dropping like flies. Is there a great team? I still think Seattle's an exceptional team that had a bad Sunday and was sloppy. I don't know. If I said to you best team in the league, J-Mac, I think Kansas City actually, again, won by two touchdowns. And they're looking ahead. I mean, I think it's hard to play emotional national TV games. Players aren't dumb. Kansas City's got a lot of veterans. They know Miami is probably not going to win more than two games. You know, Miami may not win a game. Like, I look at Tennessee. Tennessee yesterday could have won that game with one play. Miami may, with now losing their best running back, Miami may not win a game this year.
1: Best team. I'll say Buffalo. I think KC's up there. Who else is 3-0? It's not the Vikings for sure. Oh, Niners. The Niners have been the most impressive team because they smashed the Rams. But KC just beat the Dolphins, who were a bit of a dumpster fire. They beat the Broncos, who we think are overrated. And who was their other win? Colts at home on Sunday Night Football.
0: So we're putting up week four schedule. Look at some of these matchups. That, I mean, obviously on Fox, Rams Eagles is going to be epic. That's a great matchup. I think the Cowboys Texans is going to be really interesting.
1: Texans cannot go 0-4. You can't come back from 0-4.
0: You got some potential messes. I mean, New England circling the drain at Buffalo. That could get ugly. Mm-hmm. Tennessee at Baltimore. Yikes. Miami's getting double digits at Minnesota. That could be a mess. You really get a have and have not schedule. There's some really, really good games.
1: Is that right? Wait, hold on, Colin. Carolina is Sunday Night Football. Is that real?
11: No.
1: The Panthers? Wow. Okay. I mean, they lose, what's his name, to a quad yesterday, Coker, and the offense couldn't do anything. I mean, basically, if Bryce Young has to face man coverage, he can't do anything. Against zone, he's fine. And the Browns threw a man at him, and he was terrible. So primetime Sunday night is Panthers at home, and then Monday Night Football is Falcon Saints?
0: It's the rare week.
1: Wacky schedule.
0: It's the rare week when the early window has the best games.
1: By a mile.
0: Yeah. Rams, Eagles on Fox. Dallas, Houston on Fox. Jags at Bengals. That'll be fantastic.
1: Patriots, Bills.
0: Yeah. The late window.
1: Oh, Broncos, Niners is a big
0: one. That's your best one.
1: How about this for a hot take? I would put the Rams in my herd hierarchy before the Broncos. The Rams just went into Denver with no Puka Nacua, with a better side, outplayed Denver. You can look at all the stats. Fluky pick six.
0: Well, you say
1: garbage DPI.
0: Is outplayed, surrendering two massive punt returns, 13 penalties, a pick six. Is that outplaying them?
1: They still did outplay them, yeah. That stuff did happen. I wouldn't have the Broncos top 10. No way. I mean, Vikings 3-0.
0: I don't think the Rams, I think the Rams second half was a mess.
1: It wasn't great. Points. That's obvious. Ravens top 10. How about this hot take? I would have the freaking Raiders in there before I put the Broncos in the top 10.
0: Raiders
1: look good.
0: Very good. New Orleans win on the road. 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
20: This day in sports history.
21: September 28, 1919. Baseball's fastest game takes place as the Giants beat the Phillies 5-1 in a mere 51 minutes. In 1941, Ted Williams set a record that almost seems unmatchable, finishing the season with a batting average of .406, making him the last player to hit over .400 in a season. And in 1930, Lou Gehrig's errorless streak ends at 885 games.
20: And that's what happened. This day in sports history.
9: I'm Dan Patrick, and this is Above the Noise. In the NFL, the distance between winning and losing is often measured in inches, seconds, and mistakes. Sunday offered a perfect reminder. 12 games decided by one score. An afternoon filled with teams separated not necessarily by talent, but by a penalty here, a turnover there, one missed tackle, or a third down that couldn't be converted. That's where coaching and discipline become so important. The winning touchdown, the fourth down stop, the QB marching his team down with 2 minutes left. But games are rarely decided by one play. They're built from dozens of smaller moments that eventually become the difference. A careless penalty in the second quarter matters, so does a wasted timeout. The NFL's designed for parity, and Sunday showed us those margins have become so thin. Talent gives teams a chance to win, but when nearly everyone is talented, the teams that make the fewer mistakes are usually the ones celebrating when the clock reaches zero. I'm Dan Patrick, and this is Above the Noise.
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2: Well, we've got a trade in the NFL as the Minnesota Vikings have traded quarterback J.J. McCarthy to the New York Giants. Giants are giving up a fifth-round pick in the 2027 draft for McCarthy, who was the Vikings' first-round pick, number 10 overall, in the 2024 NFL draft. Giants, by the way, lost edge rusher Brian Burns with a torn ACL, suffered in the win over the Titans. And on the Vikings' side of things, tight end Josh Oliver has a torn biceps muscle. He's likely to miss the rest of the season. Buccaneers quarterback Baker Mayfield will miss at least 3 weeks of action because of a dislocated thumb. That's according to head coach Todd Bowles. An MRI revealed Mayfield didn't suffer any torn ligaments or fractures with the injury suffered late in their loss to the Vikings. Rookie Jalen Daniels is now in line to start for Tampa in week four against the Packers. Packers head coach Matt LaFleur said the team won't open up the 21-day practice window just yet for edge rusher Micah Parsons. Dolphins running back Devon Achane is going to miss the rest of the year with a torn ACL. Breece Hall of the Jets week to week with a quad injury. I'm Dan Byer.
4: Kevin Holland here from Monday Night Football on Westwood One. Join me and Hall of Fame quarterback Kurt Warner this week from Chicago and Soldier Field for the Philadelphia Eagles and the Bears. Chicago hopes to get back on track after falling to 1-1 last week, while Jalen Hurts and the Eagles want to build on their 2-0 start. It's the Eagles at the Bears coming up on Monday Night Football.
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6: From the Kelloland Live Doppler Storm Center.
13: Mostly cloudy skies with periods of sunshine. We'll have a high temperature of 73. South winds 10 to 20 miles per hour. We'll watch for showers, isolated thunderstorms as we go through the overnight hours, especially toward daybreak. We'll have rain tomorrow morning. We'll see how much of that extends into the afternoon. Tonight's low fall is 61. Tomorrow's high at 68. From the Kelloland Storm Center, I'm Scott Munt.
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9: And welcome. Happy Monday, everybody. I'm Mike, and for Mark. Mark will be back tomorrow. This is just a quick one-off, but what a great show we've got lined up for you. Of course, it's Monday, so we'll talk with Dan Jackson, the head football coach at South Dakota State University. And in the second half, I know it's not a major, but it was the President's Cup this weekend. And so often, I'm working the Monday after a major. Now, the last time, it didn't work out for Dave Austed to join us, but it does today. So I'm always excited to see my buddy Dave Austed. Always one of my favorite guests through the course of the years. So just really looking forward to that. So a good way to start a Monday. J.J. McCarthy traded to the Giants for a fifth-round pick. Name me quickly, if you can, a famous fifth-round pick. There aren't many of them. Wow. We'll talk more about that with Dave Austed, too, because he's a big Vikings guy. He's not just all about golf. You know, you can have one profession and even have, like, opinions on other things. It's amazing. Hey, annual reminder. It was wet as heck last week, so harvest has kind of fallen behind. These farmers are out there on the fields trying to get stuff done from stuff that should have been harvested a week ago. So extra grace on the roads, all right, and extra caution on the roads because they don't want to be on that highway any more than you want them on that highway. But give them a wide berth. Be patient. That 30 seconds that you have to wait for them to turn isn't going to make a lick of difference in your day. So just be patient. They're probably going on very little sleep, a lot of stress going on this time of year. So just let's look out for our farmers. They're working hard to keep us all fed. So let's be careful out there, especially this week, because they weren't able to, so many in the area weren't able to get in last week. Dan Jackson, head coach at SDSU, joins us next after this.
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9: And welcome back to Monday edition of Calling All Sports. I'm Mike Henriksen in for Mark Ovenden. Great to have you joining us today. Coach Jackson is not available at the current moment, so hopefully he will be able to join us. Of course, SDSU coming off that big win. First half, little tenuous. And then the second half, they ended up rolling over Eastern Illinois. I have to be honest with you. Every time, and I have to practice, actually, saying Eastern Illinois. I'm familiar with Northern Illinois, with Southern Illinois, and with Western Illinois. Wasn't real sure that I'd ever heard of Eastern Illinois, although obviously it makes sense that there is one. But I kept wanting to say Eastern Washington, another school that obviously a lot of teams in this part of the world have played before. Hey, while we're waiting for the coach, this just came across. According to the Elias Sports Bureau, J.J. McCarthy, if you didn't hear, J.J. got traded to the New York Giants for a fifth-round draft pick. Of course, Jackson Dart is out for the season after suffering knee injury. But according to Elias Sports Bureau, J.J. McCarthy is one of 4 first-round quarterbacks in the past 25 years to start 10 or fewer games for the team that drafted them. The others, Paxton Lynch, Trey Lance, and Johnny Manziel. That's Kevin Seifert, also from ESPN, also chimed in on that. So J.J. McCarthy off, but hey, Vikings got a win yesterday, feeling good about themselves. 3-0 on the season. Of course, Vikings heard here on the flagship of Calling All Sports, KWSN in Sioux Falls, so as well as several other affiliates. But my honest opinion, I would have kept him. You guys know I'm not a Vikings fan, but what for a fifth round pick? What was the harm in keeping him? Maybe something clicks. You know, is Kyler Murray the answer? Don't know. Is Carson Wentz the answer? No. So maybe another year helps, you know, McCarthy. Although I suppose maybe it's good that he gets out of there, also goes to John Harbaugh's team. Maybe it'll be good for JJ. We'll see how that all shakes out. We will attempt to get Coach Jackson again coming up right after this.
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9: And welcome back. Still no Dan Jackson. So the good news is Dave Austed will be along here in the second half of the program. And, you know, Coach Jackson gets busy. I can't imagine all the duties that have to get juggled around for him, so we appreciate when he does give us his time, but also certainly understanding that he doesn't, you know, if he has other stuff come up. So hopefully we'll hear from him, get a few minutes conversation with the coach. I think the biggest surprise for me over the weekend, on a local level anyway, was USD at Youngstown. I didn't, you know, I wasn't expecting USD to walk away with that one. And I'm not even sure if they would have won. But they kind of got housed. And that just, that's not something I had seen out of that USD team this year. Youngstown State, yes, we know they're very good. And yes, playing them there at home is very, very tough. A lot of factors in that. But I certainly didn't see it as being that big of a win for Youngstown over the weekend. So that was very big. Also, in high school football, you may have missed it. Drew Mickelson from Lennox is now the all-time leader in touchdown receptions in South Dakota high school football. Jason Andera sent out a tweet about that Drew had passed. And I can't remember, I don't have the list in front of me. I didn't think I'd have to refer to it, so I didn't bring it with. But yeah, he passed some pretty big names on that, as I recall. And so congratulations. What have they got left? Four games, and then the playoffs. So he will have a chance to certainly expand that lead that he's got. But hat tip, that's a nice accomplishment for that young man. I know that Mark O was all excited about his Sioux Falls Lutheran team picking up the victory the week before down at Bonham. I tell you what, they gave number 4 Viberg Hurley all they wanted, as Sioux Falls Lutheran actually led in that game by 12 in the fourth quarter. But Viberg Hurley came back to win it. 32-30 was the final one in that one. So I'm sure that Mark will talk a little bit more about that one. Canton had their first loss. Canton had been number 4 in 11A, and Winner beat him. Winner, who is number 5 in class 11B, picked up the win in Winner. 16-13 was the final there. Let's see, some other scores of note. Some bad football there. Oh, Pierre took care of T area pretty handily. A matchup of the number 1 and number 2 teams in class 11 AA. Pierre with the 38-17 win over T. Jaron Deal was 18 of 23 for 302 yards and 2 touchdowns. Scheffelbein had 10 of those catches. Carter Scheffelbein had 10 of those catches for 177 of those yards. So, and let's see. Oh, Madison, my Bulldogs picked up a win down at Dakota Valley. This is the beauty of being a grandfather. It was cold and wet and rainy down in North Sioux City on Friday. When you're grandpa, you don't have to go, especially when one of our great affiliates, KJM in Madison, and Matt Gross is live streaming the game, not only audio but video as well. And so that was fun to watch. Another big night for Henry Veenhoff. He was 13 of 19 throwing the ball for 192 yards. He also had 24 carries for 151 yards. So it was definitely an outstanding job by Henry Veenhoff, Henry, the junior quarterback for Madison. Oh, a couple of other ranked teams. Class 11B, number 1, Elk Point Jefferson, cruised to win over number 3, Duel, 33-6. So big win there for Elk Point over a ranked team. I was talking to my buddy Tom Savage last week, and it's very confusing. South Dakota has, and I imagine other states do too, but I'm familiar with South Dakota, so that's why I would talk about them. But you've got Duel, and then you had Grant Duel just a few miles down the road, the same way you have Wessington and Wessington Springs
2: just a few miles from each other. Phone's ringing. I'm going to see if this is Coach Dan Jackson from SDSU. Coach, is that you?
4: It is. How we doing? Sorry, I had a player stop in and need me. So
2: I understand completely. I was just explaining. We appreciate when you do give your time. I can't imagine all the things that you have to juggle. So that's no problem whatsoever. Right. Listen, I've got a philosophical question before I get to the actual game. So now that you're officially done with non-conference, what would your ideal non-conference schedule look like?
4: I think some of it, in a weird way, depends on how your conference schedule shakes out and where your bye week is. That's
2: right.
4: Something that I'm interested to see. I love our bye week being in the middle this year. Week six is great. But, you know, if it's at the beginning of the season, maybe you want a little tougher non-conference. If you have a bye week that's at the very end of the season, when you play in the Valley, maybe you'd want a little less physical non-con. So for me and Justin, our AD, we would love to play a great home-and-home. That's why we just signed up Weber State for next year. So we like that, like a good FCS team that does a home-and-home. You know, a game that we buy, which obviously we need to play well, but a Stetson or a Drake or a game like that allows us to develop our program, a Power 4 type of game, or a Montana and Las Vegas type of situation. And then that fourth one, we can kind of fill in however. So we see it as a Power 4 game, a good home and home, a game that we would bring a team here to Brookings. And then that fourth game, you know, we would use strategically based off the rest of our schedule.
2: Well, as Dan Jackson joins us, head coach at SDSU, and I realize, too, that you're kind of in that position. It's kind of like the SDSU women. You've gotten to the point where finding games, period, finding people that will play you, period, is tough enough. So, I understand that putting together the perfect schedule isn't possible, but it's interesting to hear what your thoughts are. Or, of course, the Power 4, that's just for Justin Sell, right? That's you got to have the money game, right?
4: Well, yeah, I think we have to. For us, when we sell out, you got an opportunity to earn a lot of money no matter what, and we're a little bit unique. That's another reason why the selling out is so important to our university is, the tailgating and the food and alcohol sales and the ticket sales and all those things allow us to build a great schedule. If we don't have people coming to the games and we're losing money having home games, well, then that's not very good. You know, everybody loves that we have seven home games here.
2: Right.
4: Well, that only happens because people show up. If people stop showing up, well, we're not going to be able to do that. When I was at Idaho, we had five home games and seven on the road because they couldn't financially make it work. And so this is a perfect marriage of our fans show up, and then we are allowed to kind of schedule games that, that are beneficial for us and the fans. And this year, I don't love having three games that we brought people here. Now, Eastern Illinois was a better team than maybe Stetson at this time or more established or New Haven at that time. But how it shook out necessarily this year that way, but we needed to do that to give our kids 12 Division I games that helps us in the playoffs, in the seeding, which everybody loves.
2: Dan Jackson joins us here on Calling All Sports. I'm Mike Henriksen in for Mark Hill. One other question before I'll get, and this is completely unrelated. So All the years as an assistant coach, you never had to worry about, you know, things like going to the Yankton Quarterback Club, for instance, like you did a couple weeks ago. Do you enjoy doing those types of things?
4: I do. One thing that gets me excited is just getting to know other people and building relationships. That's maybe my favorite part about coaching is that, and I just think in life, the amount of people that you know and you have a relationship with, but you only know them at a surface level. You don't know them. You don't really, really know that person. Well, that's why I love coaching is to get to know the kids much, much deeper than just, how's your day? Well, then for me, it also gives me some energy to get to know the people that support our program, the people that enjoy Jackrabbit football. Oftentimes I can learn something from them. Smart people leave clues just because I'm a football coach. You know, people want to talk to me because I'm a football coach. Well, you know, when you're a football coach, sometimes I think talking to a farmer is a lot cooler than football, you know, or talking to somebody that owns a bank or whatever. It's fun to learn about other people. You know, and I'm still learning though how to balance. I'll say yes to every event because I want to do right by Jackrabbit Nation and I want everybody to feel supported. But there's also times that I may not be able to do everything because I need to be able to be with our team and things too.
2: Yeah, no question. Dan Jackson, thanks. I was curious because not every coach does that. You know, they realize it's an obligation, but not every coach necessarily enjoys it. So it's good to hear. Hey, Saturday night, tale of two halves. What changed?
4: We stopped worrying about things that didn't matter. We got our energy back. We started just focusing on making sure we weren't wasting any of the time that we had together. I thought that was the first half versus Eastern Illinois. That was the first time I felt like this team and coaching staff had taken for granted the time that we have with one another, and it caught up with us. And

0: mindset.
1: All right, so now on the road, another test at Illinois State. What do they present?
0: Yeah, they're awesome. They are big. They're really big. I mean, their defensive line is massive. They've got athletic 300-pound, 330-pound guys that are 6'4", 6'5". Their offensive line, 6'5", 6'6", 310, 315. Their running backs are big. Their best receiver, I guess, isn't big, but he's good. And then they've got some big receivers. I mean, they're just a big, tough team. And, you know, they're going to be very motivated. They didn't play their best last week. And I'm sure Coach Spack's talking just how I talked about our first half. You know, I'm sure he, you know, regrets not having them ready there. And the difference is we were able to fix our situation and get a win, and they weren't quite able to do that. But they are very much deserving of a top five program in the country.
1: Coach, I'm up against the clock, but I do appreciate you getting back in touch and getting some of the time. We'll let you get back to your routine, and we'll talk again next week, all right?
0: Yeah, I appreciate it. I apologize. I never know who's going to knock on my door. So one of the kids needed me, and I'll be here next week.
1: Absolutely. No worries whatsoever. Thanks so much. Coach Jackson joining us here on Calling All Sports. Dave Austed in next after this.
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6: 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In 1941, Ted Williams set a record that almost seems unmatchable, finishing the season with a batting average of .406, making him the last player to hit over .400 in a season. And in 1930, Lou Gehrig's errorless streak ends at 885 games.
5: And that's what happened. This day in sports history.
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1: And welcome back. I'm Mike in for Mark. Thanks to Coach Jackson for making some time. Absolutely understandable, but glad that he did get back. And in the meantime, speaking of making time, it's a Monday. It's not a major, but it was a big golf event, and that's a good excuse to have Dave Austed on.
8: It's always a pleasure to have Mike and Dave in the booth on a Monday. I mean, we should be a little wondering, if I had an employee that missed this many Mondays, I think I would be like, do you have the 3-2 flu, or what is your deal? Why is Mark always gone? Which I'm not arguing. I love it. I love it.
1: Right. Wait a minute. Do you realize how many people have no idea what you're talking about with the 3-2 flu.
8: That's, I'm sure you're right. Now that I just said that, are we aging ourselves, Grandpa? I heard you making a comment earlier about when you're a grandpa. And I'm like, yeah. I say so many things now, and people go, I have no clue what you're talking about. I'll reference a movie that I basically, you know, I thought everybody knew.
1: Exactly.
8: I'm like, I seriously have no clue.
1: Yeah.
8: Sometimes you feel kind of old, Mike, you know?
1: You do kind of. Yeah. Like, yeah. Yeah. But we'll take it.
8: We'll take it. It beats the alternative, I guess.

0: Absolutely. Hey, you and I were talking before we get to golf. First of all, family good? Everything going well?
1: Everybody's doing well. I wish, you know, the summer, it's been good for the golf season. I kind of was thinking we're going to have this beautiful fall.
0: I know.
1: Indian summer that's just going to be able to play into, you know, late October, early November. And let's just say September has been a washout.
0: Yeah.
1: I talked to these poor golf courses, and they're like, I just got to, you know, get the brooms out to be able to have people putt and all that. This has been crazy.
0: It has been. Yeah,
1: it's nuts. Normally it's the best time of the year to play.
0: Exactly.
1: And sometimes people are looking for an excuse to put their clubs away so they can go hunting or watch football or whatever. Well, they got it.
0: Yeah, exactly.
1: Although we do sell really good rain suits and umbrellas. Hosteds.com, www.
0: Right.
1: All major credit cards accepted.
0: Dave Hosted joins us. Hey, but we're talking off air with Dan Jackson, the head football coach at SDSU. Isn't it remarkable? And maybe this is just old guys ranting, but it's
1: probably.
0: Yeah.
1: Angry old white man.
0: That's right.
1: We're
0: Statler and Waldorf up there in the booth at the Muppet Show.
1: Yep.
0: But it's when I have no problems with kids transferring schools.
1: Sure. Well, they're taking advantage
0: exactly
1: of what's going on.
0: Yeah. And I mean, my daughter she transferred from USD to State. Nobody cared.
1: Yeah.
0: You know, because she wasn't an athlete. But when I see these guys piling up 4 and 5 years of, you know,
1: and now
0: different schools,
1: many of them are playing longer in college because they're not quite going to make the big bucks in pros. Maybe they won't even get drafted.
0: Exactly.
1: But they're making, you know, half a million, $750,000 in college. Why not stay? That's a different world than when you and I were in college.
0: It's remarkable.
1: And this weekend had some great games on college and, you know, the pros not necessarily as much so far, but
0: right.
1: You know, you as a commentator, that you always go, well, this guy wasn't here last year. What happened?
0: Exactly.
1: What college, where did they come from?
0: It's
1: there's less loyalty in college today than there is in the pros. At least pros have a contract.
0: Exactly. That lasts 2 or 3 years.
1: Yeah, exactly.
0: Yeah. Yeah.
1: And so you're working hard and you want to make the catch or you want to make tackles and all just so you can impress the next level. So you can go.
0: Right.
1: I don't know. And
0: I don't fault the kids. You and I sent our kids to college so that they could get jobs.
1: Absolutely.
0: You know, so that they could set themselves up for the rest of their life, you know, and be productive adult human beings. And these kids are just getting paid sooner.
1: Well, it's got to be frustrating for an SDSU and NDSU and all those guys. I mean, they're great coaches, great programs, amazing athletes that kind of get lost in the shuffle.
0: Right.
1: But you get and that's the first place people look.
0: Exactly.
1: You know, the Big Ten and all that.
0: Yep.
1: They go look over at the Dakotas and go, let me grab some of these big farm boys.
0: Exactly.
1: Take them out of there. So.
0: Exactly.
1: All right. Let's talk about golf.
0: No.
1: Really, money has nothing to do with it. We had a tournament this weekend, Mike.
0: Yeah.
1: There was no prize money. No prize money.
0: I didn't know that.
1: No. Well, they all get a check for $250,000 just to play. So it's kind of a socialist thing.
0: Exactly. But technically, no prize money.
1: No prize
0: money.
1: Okay. You're playing for God and country. Although, America's a country. The rest of it, you're playing against the rest of the world. So there was 12 different countries that they were playing against.
0: Right.
1: Now, it was a great tournament.
0: And the comeback on Sunday was... not unprecedented,
1: no.
0: But it doesn't happen very often.
1: No. Well, it's interesting because it was the President's Cup, which for those of you that may not know, it's a match play format. It's been going around for about 20 years. It started because the PGA Tour got a little jealous of the PGA of America, two different organizations.
0: Right.
1: PGA of America owns the Ryder Cup, and Ryder Cup's the big one.
0: Right.
1: It makes a lot of money, and the PGA Tour, again, money's not an issue here, but the PGA Tour said, hey, we want a piece of this, and so since the Ryder Cup is America against Europe.
0: Right.
1: They developed this President's Cup, which is the U.S. against the rest of the world.
0: Okay.
1: So there you go. And they go on alternating years. So this is the year where we're playing the rest of the world. And Ryder Cup, it's very, very competitive. It's very tight. It's very, you never know who's going to win. Lately, it's usually been the Europeans. The International, the President's Cup, different world. We dominate.
0: Yeah.
1: We dominate.
0: Why is that, David?
1: Well, there's some trends that are the same. So it's a format. Well, this is a four-day deal, where the Ryder Cup is a three-day deal, I'm almost sure.
0: Yeah.
1: The first 3 days are team events.
0: Okay.
1: And the international teams and the European teams always kick our butts. In fact, I have some stats here lately. The 23 Ryder Cup in the foursomes.
0: Hold on. Dave came prepared.
1: I did. I have notes.
0: Wow.
1: I've never seen Mark or Mike. It just comes off your head. I can't do that. When you get older, you forget this stuff. In 2023, we lost 7-1. In President's Cups, we lost 6-3 in 24. 25 Ryder Cup, we lost 6-2. In the President's Cup, we lost 7-2 this year in President's Cup.
0: Wow.
1: These are matches where you're playing with a teammate.
0: With a teammate.
1: So apparently, we don't play well with others. Fortunately, in both of these events on Sunday, we have the singles matches.
0: Right.
1: And because we're American and we're you know, do-it-yourself kind of guy.
0: Yeah.
1: Self-absorbed, look at me, I want to take over.
0: Right.
1: We kick butt. And that's the true in Ryder Cup, and that's true in international. And I think it's really interesting to see, but we can't play with another person. It just doesn't work.
0: That's weird.
1: Oh, boy, you get us in there one-on-one, we'll kick your butt. So we came back. We were down 3 points going into Sunday. This is at Medina Country Club, which is
0: outside a suburb of Chicago.
1: Yeah. I've played there. I've been to a number of tournaments. I was actually at the Ryder Cup in 2012. This is how I go see sports. I don't see a huge amount of sports.
0: Right.
1: But 2012, one of our vendors said, hey, let's go to the Ryder Cup. It's in Chicago. He rented a camper. And so about eight of us got into this, and he got a really good deal because this camper was falling apart. We drove 8 hours to go to see the U.S. win the Ryder Cup because they're ahead 10-6 going into Sunday. And we're thinking, this is going to be a party. This is going to be awesome. We show up Sunday morning, and it was one of the greatest comebacks in the history of golf. And the Europeans beat us 13.5-12.5, and we were like, oh yeah, that was fun. And we had 8.5 hours in the camper
0: to drive back home.
1: So this is how I go to sports. If people knew what my luck is like for sports, they would not let me get a ticket. I don't know if I told you this, but my son and I and my grandson also were at the Vikings Indianapolis Colts game a couple of years ago.
0: Oh really?
1: At half when it was 32 or whatever, and we looked at each other and we said, well, should we stay for the second half? And my grandson says, well, what do you think? And I go, well, I'll just tell you, there's probably been about 25,000 NFL games in the last 120 years. No one has ever come back from this big a deficit. So we all get up, we all walk out, and I get to like St. Peter, and I start getting phone calls from people going, tell me you're still at the stadium. And of course, we were not. We left at halftime of the greatest comeback in the history of the NFL. That's my spectator ability. So
0: Dave Austin joins us here on Calling All Sports.
1: Oh my gosh.
0: So I do have to ask. So on Friday, you know, I've got 5 part-time jobs that
1: I do. You're a busy guy.
0: I am.
1: Retirement is a concept for you.
0: You haven't quite figured out.
1: You and I need to talk.
0: It's a concept.
1: And every time I talk to you, it's another job.
0: Right, dude. No, I'm pretty well settled into these five now.
1: Good,
0: yeah.
1: Good.
0: Just got a bunch of contracts here this past week, as a matter of fact, to Judge Oral and Terp. It's Oral and Terp season again. I love doing that.
1: Yeah,
0: it's great. You get to watch kids
1: smart
0: and then
1: kids and, knowing what they're doing,
0: and then at the end of the day they hand you a check and it's like I'm in. How can I pass this
1: do
0: up?
1: They boo the judges or
0: no,
1: do they like rate
0: no.
1: them or they
0: most
1: don't?
0: Of them most of them will thank you for judging.
1: Seriously?
0: Oh, it's awesome.
1: That's great. So it's not like the football game
0: where the ref says
1: that wasn't interception, that was interference.
0: Right. I have yet to have a whiskey
1: all of a
0: bottle
1: sudden,
0: thrown
1: the
0: at me.
1: The 8 million people on social media say NFL a fix. They're all a fix.
0: Right. Nope. None of that. It's great. So, but anyway, last Friday, I'd gotten off one of my jobs and I stop over to see my buddy Dan over at Gibbs. And he, of course, has the President's Cup on. and the international team had paired up we and we.
1: Yes. And Kim that, and Kim.
0: And Kim and Kim? Yeah. I didn't notice that.
1: Oh, yeah. Kim and Kim were teammates, too. So
0: that wasn't
1: so they're trying to get some
0: just,
1: unity there.
0: Yeah, that wasn't just random,
1: well,
0: was
1: about it.
0: It.
1: You got this team you're trying to pull together. It's George, Jeff Ogilvie is the coach. I mean, they're playing all, they speak all these different languages, even. So
0: right. Oh, that's true.
1: You know, how do you coach? You know, it's kind of, it's amazing that they do as well as they do. But yeah, they have Kim and Kim were teammates for a good part of the tournament
0: really?
1: As well. So, in fact, Tom Kim, who's from South Korea, but dominating the PGA, doing really well.
0: Right, right.
1: He had the best record of any golfer in the event. He was 4-0-1.
0: Really?
1: So, yeah, he did incredibly well, better than Scottie Scheffler did even. So, yeah, so there you go.
0: Wow.
1: But I don't know if you watched Sunday. It was some really compelling golf. It was a lot of fun.
0: Guys just kept bombing birdies to match each other.
1: They did.
0: It was unbelievable.
1: Well, and they do set up the course. They don't set the – it's not like the PGA Championship where they make it, you know, incredibly difficult.
0: Right.
1: The rough is tough.
0: Right.
1: But the greens, they set them up so they want you to make birdies. They want you to, you know, to have
0: to
1: things
0: score.
1: Happen. They don't want to have scores tied, and
0: right.
1: There was very few ties. And it was back and forth, and one guy bombs a 40-footer, and then
0: yeah.
1: the next guy bombs a 35-footer.
0: Exactly.
1: I mean, it was fun.
0: Yeah.
1: It was really, and they had played some really, really good golf, both teams. Now, there were some of them, it was interesting to see some of these guys who are very poised and very, you know, confident out on the golf course when they're playing for a paycheck.
0: Right.
1: Here, they're going to guarantee $250,000.
0: Sure.
1: Which I believe they're supposed to give to a charity. I'm not sure how all that works. To the Mike Hendrickson Retirement Fund,
0: Yeah,
1: if that's a legitimate charity.
0: That's after expenses.
1: After expenses. And have you driven through drive-through lately? I mean, it is expensive.
0: It is. Yeah, believe me.
1: $250,000. No. I can't even get fries.
0: It's a happy meal.
1: But you see these guys like Henley, who's normally a pretty decent golfer. He was like Jello out there. He looked terrible.
0: Really?
1: Oh, he didn't win a single match, and he was in there. This has usually been the wrap on the Americans at the President's Cup or at the Ryder Cup is they start well in these singles and then they kind of fade.
0: Right.
1: And yesterday, though, they played incredibly well. And we've got some young golfers out there. This Chris Gotterup.
0: Yes. Yes.
1: You know, I love him. He's a fat golfer. I love that. I am always going to root for the fat golfer. Craig Stadler.
0: I was just going to say, there's a certain throwback to him, isn't there?
1: Oh, you don't see any fat golfers anymore.
0: I know.
1: Craig Stadler, you could always see how hot it was by looking at the crack sweat on the back of his pants. He always wore light pants, so
0: he
1: would just be sweating just right through those things. You're like, Craig, you need to get some dark pants. Or maybe wear two pair of underwear.
0: I don't know. But the nice thing is, and again, old guy rant, I could tell who those guys were.
1: Absolutely.
0: The minute I tuned in, I didn't need the graphic. I didn't need any of that. Now, so many of these, at least body type, they're all, of course, they're lifting their, constantly.
1: They are. In the old days, my first Masters was 87.
0: Okay.
1: And these guys, you know, I don't think there was a trailer that went around with their exercise equipment where they'd all work out.
0: A lot of those guys would
1: go to the pubs at night and they would, you know, pour them down with the fans and then they'd show up the next morning and let her go. Now, I mean, they have a regimen. They have a nutritionist. They have a psychologist. They have a trainer. It's a whole team.
0: Right.
1: It follows all these guys. So it's a whole different game than it was.
0: It is. And who was the there was another young kid.
1: Yeah, Jackson.
0: There you go.
1: Yeah. Jackson Koivim. That dude's going places. And he hit, I don't remember, his drive on 18. He's ahead by one stroke going into 18, and the match is undecided. So his match is incredibly important.
0: Right.
1: 21 years old. He drills a 340-yard drive down the middle, spins his driver, and walks down. And, you know, every young girl in the going, I want that. Guy. And every dad's going, good luck, I'm rooting for you. Because he's going play. 21 years old.
0: Yeah.
1: The guy's confident as all get out. I honestly didn't know that much about him. I had to do a little research.
0: I'm glad I brought him up. But he's one of those guys, you know, it's the old saying, I don't know what it is, But he has it.
1: He has it.
0: You know.
1: Well, and it's true in any sport. I mean, you get some guys that can play really well when there's not a lot of pressure on.
0: Right.
1: But when it's fourth down and your game is on the line and you're ready to go, is this guy going to perform? Is he going to come through?
0: Right.
1: Is he going to make the 7-8 foot putt? We had one yesterday. One of the Lee brothers, he had a 2.5 foot putt. He missed.
0: Oh.
1: He missed with two holes to go.
0: Oh.
1: And you know, that's totally in your head.
0: Completely.
1: It was no break to it at all. And he knew the second he hit it. It was like, you know, and of course, it's a little, Chicago is not necessarily the friendliest town. I think the only one that might beat it is New York. There were no clapping when International made a putt.
0: It was, and again, I was in and out because I've been really busy, so I did a whole lot of nothing yesterday. Exactly. But I was in and out. It got louder as the day went, right?
1: Well, and we had one incident. You know, I don't know if you saw this, but when Scottie Scheffler, he's up by three. There's like four holes to go. He's got the game's in the bag.
0: Right.
1: He's playing this guy from Chile who's not playing that well. But as soon as he's in the half through his swing, some guy yells some idiotic statement.
0: Right.
1: Scottie goes over and gets the guy thrown out, and he ends up giving this guy a 30-foot putt to tie the hole. He would have won the match. Scottie would have.
0: Right.
1: And the match would have been over. He said, "It's good. We'll go on to the next hole." The other guy wins. And I think Scotty in his head's going, "That may have been a mistake." Scotty ended up winning 2-1, I think. But still,
0: okay.
1: It was a very classy move on Scotty's part.
0: Which is completely not surprised.
1: I'm not sure he would have done that if the match was even, but
0: you never know. Yeah.
1: But yeah, most of they were loud. They were definitely very supportive of the Americans, which is great to hear.
0: Yeah,
1: you hear
0: sure.
1: USA chants and all that.
0: I've got no problem with
1: other
0: that.
1: Other than the one incident on that one hole. I didn't hear a lot of others. I mean, when you go to New York and you go to Brookline
0: I hate those.
1: Oh, my goodness. Yeah. Those guys are brutal. They are brutal.
0: The one that always stands out for me, Sergio.
1: Yeah.
0: Because people were just yelling, "Hit the ball! Hit the ball!"
1: That was in his phase where he would just jerk for about 2 minutes.
0: Exactly.
1: Oh, my goodness.
0: Yeah.
1: What a head case.
0: But, he overcame that, though.
1: He did.
0: I honestly thought that kid is going to just give up the game
1: point. He was a head case.
0: Yeah.
1: Although, I do have one Sergio story if you want to hear it.
0: Sure, absolutely.
1: It's
0: kind of
1: fun. So I was at a match play, which wasn't a Ryder Cup, there was a match play down in Arizona. Now it's not there. But I had inside the ropes access. So I'm following Sergio, and he's playing a guy from Sweden. And Sergio is down four holes after five holes. He's getting his butt kicked. And he's on this par five. We're walking behind him, and he hits one into the weeds. And we're following behind him. We're the only ones there. There's no fans. There's nothing else around there or anything. And he is looking for his ball. The other guy is really impatient. He's already on the green. It's a par five, ready to putt out.
0: Wow.
1: Sergio can't find his ball, and he realizes it's time to play some head games. New Europeans are really good at this.
0: Right.
1: So he looks for his limited 10 minutes or whatever, takes a very slow walk back to the tee box. You know, 10 minutes just to walk all the way back. Then hits it again. Then I analyze it. He's out. He's going to lose the hole. He should just walk away.
0: Right.
1: He must have taken 20 to 25 minutes to get on the green. By the time he got on the green, this guy is ready to explode. And he lets Sergio know, and he goes, "Oh, you call me this? You call me this? We'll see what happens. And they get in their face. They're going nose to nose out here, and we're the only ones watching this. It is like, I think they're going to swing at each other. This would be so cool. But Sergio was only trying to get into his head and ended up winning the next five holes. And by the 15th hole, the match is over. Sergio wins. And I'm like, that was the coolest match I've ever seen. Unbelievable. And you remember Seve used to, Seve Ballesteros used to like, he would take his glove off in the middle of their putt. You know,
0: right.
1: "Oh, I'm so sorry. I did not know you were putting." You know? That is not the way the game is played. But, well, and some people it is.
0: Yeah.
1: But anyway, it is. It was a fun day. It was great for America. It was great because there was not a whole lot else. The Vikings looked terrible. So I was trying to switch back and forth. Man, was that ugly.
0: Yeah.
1: That was ugly.
0: And they traded J.J. McCarthy
1: today.
0: They
1: did. I saw that.
0: Yeah.
1: I saw that. I I think O'Connell missed that one as being the quarterback guru.
0: Yeah.
1: Don't you think that when they did the draft, it couldn't have been his pick? I mean, I think he was looking for like Bo Nix,
0: and
1: he couldn't get him because they didn't draft up.
0: Right.
1: Quasey was the guy, right? The GM.
0: Yeah.
1: I don't think he wanted him in the first place. We had a chance when we were at the Masters. Matt LaFleur was there, and it was my son and I and Matt LaFleur and the head of TaylorMade. And Matt had a couple, maybe a couple more than a couple. He was very relaxed.
0: Okay.
1: Very relaxed. And we said, all right, just between us, we'll do a deal. We'll take Love. You can have JJ. What do you think? And I don't know if he didn't assume this was going to go on the radio, but he said, he is dumb as rocks. I wouldn't take him if it was the only quarterback around.
0: David, always a pleasure. Austedge.com.
1: You didn't hear it from me, man.
0: Flash sales going on, as a matter of fact. Get on their mailing list. It's a great idea.
1: Hey, and you want to extend your golf season, we're selling simulators now. So you can play Medina. You can play St. Andrews.
0: Right.
1: You can play Pebble Beach. We'll come out, do the measurements. We'll put it in your garage. We'll put it in your basement. We are putting in about 3 or 4 a week. It is crazy.
0: Wow.
1: It is so much fun and it is great. So give Carson a call. He's the guy who's in charge. These simulators are unbelievable. I think all of the local courses, you can play Willow Run. You can play Minnehaha.
0: Really?
1: Yeah, you can play it in your garage. It's amazing. It's crazy.
0: Dave, always great stuff.
1: You
0: wonderful
1: bet.
0: To see you back after this.
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0: Oh, I always have such a good time when I fill in for Mark. Thanks so much for tuning in. Thanks to Dave Hosted. This is just a delight when I can spend time with him anytime. Dan Jackson, thanks so much for making some time today. Again, all of these coaches are so gracious with their time over the course of the years that, you know, when something comes up, boy, we completely understand that because they're juggling an awful lot of stuff. Again, a reminder, harvest season is not only underway, but they're running behind. So show some extra grace out there on the road, some extra patience. In the meantime, I'm Mike Henriksen. We'll talk again sometime.
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20: 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Baseball's fastest game takes place as the Giants beat the Phillies 5-1 in a mere 51 minutes. In 1941, Ted Williams set a record that almost seems unmatchable, finishing the season with a batting average of .406, making him the last player to hit over .400 in a season. And in 1930, Lou Gehrig's errorless streak ends at 885 games.
19: And that's what happened. This day in sports history.
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24: Well, we've got a trade in the NFL as the Minnesota Vikings have traded quarterback J.J. McCarthy to the New York Giants. Giants are giving up a fifth-round pick in the 2027 draft for McCarthy, who was the Vikings' first-round pick, number 10 overall, in the 2024 NFL draft. Giants, by the way, lost edge rusher Brian Burns with a torn ACL, suffered in the win over the Titans. And on the Vikings' side of things, tight end Josh Oliver has a torn biceps muscle. He's likely to miss the rest of the season. Buccaneers quarterback Baker Mayfield will miss at least 3 weeks of action because of a dislocated thumb. That's according to head coach Todd Bowles. An MRI revealed Mayfield didn't suffer any torn ligaments or fractures with the injury suffered late in their loss to the Vikings. Rookie Jalen Daniels is now in line to start for Tampa in week four against the Packers. Packers head coach Matt LaFleur said the team won't open up the 21-day practice window just yet for edge rusher Micah Parsons. Dolphins running back Devon Achane is going to miss the rest of the year with a torn ACL. Breece Hall of the Jets week to week with a quad injury. I'm Dan Beyer.
25: Portions of the show are recorded. You want winners? He went 0 for 14 picking bowl games.
26: God bless football.
25: You want hot takes? He said Patrick Mahomes would be a disaster.
26: Really?
25: You want baseball news? He doesn't even know who Kyle Tucker is.
26: Oh, okay.
25: In his personal record book, Kevin Durant hasn't won a ring yet.
26: I'm just telling you that's what he's doing.
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26: It's crazy.
25: This is Stu Gotts and Company, live. Job. Hauling
26: items for the mob. All right, I have two segments here, two windows, as we like to say, to take phone calls. This one, and coming up at 3:45, 877-99 on Fox. Your thoughts from a tremendous football weekend, both on Saturday and Sunday. The NFL was ridiculous yesterday. But we have about 12 minutes here to take some phone calls, 877-99 on Fox. That is 877-99 on Fox. Have a fun show for you. No Taylor, no Mikey A, just me and you. I have crawled through a river of podcasts, God Bless Football, college football with Stu Gotts and Bear, and of course, Stu Gotts and Company, the show we do, before the show. But we do have Frank Caliendo coming up in about 20 minutes. Looking forward to that. We'll talk about the Madden movie that he's not in. And we'll promote his two shows coming up here, frankonstage.com, right down here where I am, in West Palm Beach. So 877-99 on Fox, 4 o'clock hour. We have the weekend observations coming up, and we have the head coach of the University of Oregon, Dan Lanning, is going to join us in the second hour. So, a lot to do here on the show, a lot of fun, to be had. It was interesting over the weekend here, and again, Frank Caliendo in about 15 minutes. It was interesting over the weekend to see USC and Oregon play, to see that hit on their quarterback, and to see Dylan Raiola, of all people, who I had no idea was still playing college football, was a guy that we kind of mocked. We did mock for trying to be Patrick Mahomes. The reaction to that hit was amazing, and the way he played was unbelievable. You know, coaches say to players all the time, when I call your number, you have to be ready. And for the life of me, I cannot believe that Raiola was ready. I just, of all the people, I can't believe that he was ready. The NFL was fantastic yesterday. This is interesting, and I cannot recall a single example of what we are witnessing in the NFL. Drake May was a quarterback that we watched play in the Super Bowl not too long ago. It's like 7 or 8 months ago. And it looks to me like Drake May, again, he is 7 or 8 months removed from taking the Patriots to the Super Bowl. They were a game away from winning it all. And if you watched their game against Jacksonville yesterday, and I asked you, hey, that quarterback playing for the Patriots, do you think he's ever played in a Super Bowl? You would have laughed at me and said, hell no. Drake May, it appears, and I'd be interested to hear from Dan Beyer on this, who I can't see for some reason, but I can speak to. Dan, it appears to me that Drake May forgot how to play the game of football. He is lacking confidence. He is not the same person we saw play against your Seahawks in the Super Bowl. He was like a clown out there. It was a clown show. It was ridiculous. And I can't think of a guy who has gone from where he has been, which is playing for a Super Bowl, to a guy who looks like he forgot to play the sport that he was drafted to play. It was odd to see, wasn't it?
0: It was so bad. And to your point, Stu, I think you could put playoffs. Like, this guy took a team to the playoffs would be a stretch for how bad it worked. Travis Hunter hadn't had an interception in his entire NFL career until Drake May threw one right to him. And again, for whatever reason, Drake May loves to do this around the end zone because he did it when they were in field goal range against the Seahawks. He threw it to directly to Travis Hunter yesterday. Yeah, I think Vrabel's even just kind of like, all right, dude, what the heck? Because he's even searching for answers. He was awful. And you can't blame it all on A.J. Brown's absence either. Because even though he's a wide receiver number one, they didn't have A.J. Brown last year, and he wasn't doing this last year. And you can't say that, well, the loss is tough innings. No, this is all on his shoulders, and it's been more regression than progression.
26: It's odd to see. It really is. You know, I don't know how many turnovers he had exactly yesterday, but he should have had eight more. That's how bad it was. Yeah, against the Jacksonville Jaguars. What were your takeaways yesterday, Dan? Do you have a quarterback controversy in Seattle?
0: Well, I'll tell you what, aside from the awful pick, and by the way, that is why the Seahawks won the Super Bowl last year, is because Sam Darnold didn't turn the football over. For as great as their defense had been, he didn't turn the football over, and he was great yesterday. Sans the pick six that ends up ultimately costing them the victory. And it was an awful pick six. Shaheed was wide open. But I'm not putting it all on Darnold. You know what struck me the most? Is that people hate Sean Payton so much that they'll actually cheer for the Rams and side with them with calls. Like, we've talked about this offseason since Myles Garrett was traded and Aaron Donald came back and how the Rams are the super team. You would think everybody would cheer against them and, you know, relish their bad games and bad calls that go against them. But everybody last night is like, yeah, Rams got screwed. Rams totally bad pass interference call. People don't like Sean Payton that much that they'd rather cheer for the Rams than Sean Payton on Sunday Night
26: Football. That's how bad Sean Payton is. You're right. That they will cheer. They will cheer for McVay, only if it comes at the expense.
0: Right. Like, we all hated the Rams. Like, nobody likes the Rams. Yet last night we're like, injustice in the NFL. This needs to stop.
26: Yes, here's what's funny about the NFL and us not knowing what we're watching every Sunday and why previewing stuff is absolutely ridiculous. The Raiders are 3-0. The Rams are 1-2. The Browns are 2-1. The team that Myles Garrett left, the Cleveland Browns, because he thought I could never win a Super Bowl there, they're 2-1. The team he went to win a Super Bowl is 1-2, and Myles Garrett is out for the next 4 or 5 weeks. We have no idea what we're watching. How'd you feel about Browns fans? This is interesting because I want to ask the audience. Browns fans rooting towards the end of that game for Deshaun Watson. Fans only care about their feel good. They're 2-1. Deshaun Watson was a big part of the reason why they got to 2-1 yesterday at home. How'd you feel about that, Dan? Because I said headed into that game, this is a game for Deshaun Watson. Either he will get the entire Cleveland Brown fan base to rally behind him, or he'll never play quarterback in the NFL again. And it looks like Deshaun Watson's going to be the starter for the remainder of the season for the Cleveland Browns.
0: He threw 144 yards, and they're going crazy.
26: But they won.
0: Won. And that's, like, I thought Monken was kind of a sacrificial lamb. I thought that he'd maybe be there 1 year, and then they'll have the number one pick or have a high pick and have another pick with the Rams, and then they'd bring a new coach in and start start fresh and get rid of Deshaun Watson and get rid of Shedeur Sanders and move on from that. But Monken's kind of been a folk hero. I don't know if it was from responding to Mike Tomlin the way that he did on the Browns are going to Browns sort of deal. But even like he gave a speech yesterday after they were just in speaking with the media. And I think like Cleveland loves Todd Monken now. It's a complete reversal of what I thought it would be.
26: It is interesting. I'm trying to put myself, I'm trying to, you know, make myself a Cleveland Brown fan. It's worse than, it's bad enough being a Jet fan, Dan. But I am trying to think because they are starving for winning. They are starving for any sort of feel good as it relates to their football team. If I could find myself in any scenario, rooting for Deshaun Watson, a guy who has so many off the field issues, I guess what I'm asking here is, do you put your own feel good ahead of everything?
0: I can't not think about it though. Like that's the thing.
26: Right.
0: I can't not do it.
26: There is no scenario in which you could find yourself, you think, rooting for Deshaun Watson. Is that what you're saying?
0: Exactly. Yeah. I'd love to root for the people of Cleveland. I'd love to root for Todd Monken and everybody else, Quinshon Judkins and all of the Browns. Absolutely. Yes. But just can't do it. Yes. Mike Singletary once said, can't do it.
4: Can't do it.
0: Thanks, Mike. Appreciate it.
26: So if you're cheering for Deshaun Watson and someone says, hey, why are you cheering for that guy? What do you say? No, I'm just cheering for the Browns, right? That's it.
0: Even that, it's difficult. That fan base has been through, but it's not like they were on Deshaun Watson's side with all of this. I think they're even being forced to cheer for him. I think a majority of us wanted Shedeur Sanders.
26: Because he's the starter, right? No, they don't want to cheer for him. They'd rather cheer for Shedeur Sanders, but I'm not certain they're 2-1 with Shedeur Sanders. Watson has played decent the last 2 weeks. He has played, I think, better than what you would have seen from Shedeur Sanders. So let's take some calls here. 877-99 on Fox. That is 877-99 on Fox. And again, Frank Caliendo going to join us in about 10 minutes here. Let's go out to Nathan, who's in North Carolina today. Nathan, go ahead. 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
6: Yeah, I want to check in and see if Izzy is going to take Josh Allen over Patrick Mahomes yet.
26: Izzy is not here. I will ask him. It's so tricky with Josh Allen. That's a game the Bills probably should have lost. I'm tired of the Chargers, by the way. Justin Herbert, enough. I'm tired of hearing how good he is. It is tricky with Josh Allen because I am on record as saying if Josh Allen goes on to never win a Super Bowl, I will still be willing to say that he is one of the all-time great quarterbacks. We've never seen anything like him at that position, and I'm not certain we'll ever see something at that position like him ever again. Is he Patrick Mahomes in terms of accomplishments, hardware, rings, all that? No. But Josh Allen is one of the great quarterbacks we have ever seen. Patrick Mahomes is starting to look like Patrick Mahomes again. He really is. Let's go out to Kevin in Minnesota. Kevin, go ahead. 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
7: Hey, this goes out to Nolan Teasley for the 1% chance that he has Fox Sports Radio, Stu Gutz and Company on for background noise in his office. Nolan, I implore you, I beg of you. Tony Dungy, no, we go with Dennis Green. Years later, we have Tomlin in the building as our defensive coordinator. No, let's go with Brad Childress. And we're going to go through this one more time. I know Kevin O'Connell just got extended, but it was before you started as our GM here. And now we got Brian Flores off the Belichick tree. And we're going to, we're going to stick with the brainchild, the quarterback whisperer, Kevin O'Connell. Like, Nolan, if you're listening, please, like, I implore you. We can be awful at quarterback, awful at offense. The offense can't be clicking. We can do all of that with Brian Flores as our head coach. Like, we can botch quarterback decisions and who should be the extended into the season or next season and who shouldn't be. We can make the wrong decisions with Brian Flores at the helm. Like, Brian's doing more with less on the defense, while Kevin's got one of the best receivers in football, and it's like we can't figure out the offense. This is like 2 years, 3 years running now. Like, Nolan, please, I implore you.
26: Okay, you're 3-0, man.
0: And later this week, Mikey A is going to tell us that the Vikings are the number one overall seed in the NFC. So just prepare for that.
26: They are 3-0 with Kyler Murray and Carson Wentz. Like, I think you're fine at the head coaching spot. We'll take a quick time out here. Frank Caliendo is going to join us coming up next. We'll talk Madden movie with him. We will talk about his shows coming up, and he will get you ready in a way like you've never heard for the baseball postseason, which is starting tomorrow. But we all seem to forget. Why? Because the NFL. 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
9: From the Kelloland Live Doppler Storm Center.
10: Mostly cloudy skies this afternoon with periods of sunshine. We'll have a high of 73, south winds 10 to 20 miles per hour. Cloudy tonight, better chance for showers, thunderstorms toward daybreak as we fall close to 60 for an overnight low. Rain likely in the morning for tomorrow, high temperature at 68, south winds of 10 to 20. From the Kelloland Storm Center, I'm Scott Martin.
11: Drinking a beverage. Now, this completely offensive move goes against the NFL's initiative where you cannot imitate the chugging of a beer. It is offensive and in poor taste.
12: How do we know it's a beer? Like, that's the thing. When I heard this, I didn't see it. How do we know he's not holding an ice-cold Dr. Pepper?
11: Yeah.
12: How do we know it's just not a can of Dr. Pepper?
13: Even if it's 23, you know.
12: How do they know it's a beer? It's,
13: or perhaps a ginger ale.
12: Yeah. Well, I mean, you guys have seen the clip.
13: Maybe it's a Schweppes. How do you say that, Sam?
12: Schweppes.
13: Schweppes.
12: Maybe it's an iced latte.
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17: Oh, boy.
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0: This is Covino and Rich.
11: In all due respect to Jameis Winston, he is now going to get first-team reps. He was sort of thrown in there. There was no plan to have him in there. He wasn't getting those reps. So now...
19: He's not some young dude who's never started a football game.
11: But also, Danny G, against, what we consider, up until the start of the season, everyone said the Rams' defense was, like, the greatest of all time. And then now we're like, oh, maybe they're good.
13: I thought he was there for team morale, dude, honestly. Because he's such an inspiring guy and pep talks. Like, so to see him out there, we know he's good in spurts. But to lead a team at this stage of the career, when he's broadcasting and he's a personality and doing all these other things, I just don't know if the focus is there because the reps aren't there. Based on that, the story starts to become, well, what are the Giants going to do? And maybe they don't have to do anything. Maybe we are downplaying where he is physically.
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0: And observations coming up in hour number two, and Oregon head coach Dan Lanning going to join us as well. My buddy Frank Caliendo has a couple of shows down here at South Florida. Check him out, frankonstage.com. We'll get to him in just a second. But first, let's go to Sherman Oaks. Dan Beyer has a sports update.
1: Stu, the story right now of the day is that the Minnesota Vikings have traded quarterback J.J. McCarthy to the New York Giants for a fifth-round pick. Vikings general manager Nolan Teasley currently speaking with the media about that trade.
2: We are never easy because the person is important, and I think he was an important person to this organization. I enjoyed my time getting to know J.J. I want the best for him. And I hope that he succeeds in the future.
1: Very kind words from the new general manager, who ended up trading him to the Giants for a fifth-round pick. McCarthy was the first-round pick of the Vikings in the 2024 NFL Draft, number 10 overall. Now, speaking of the Giants, they lost edge rusher Brian Burns with a torn ACL, suffered in their win over the Titans on Sunday. Baker Mayfield's going to miss about 3 weeks of action because of a dislocated thumb. Head coach Todd Bowles said that an MRI revealed that Baker didn't suffer any torn ligaments or fractures in the injury suffered late in their loss to the Vikings. Rookie quarterback Jalen Daniels now in line to start for Tampa in week four against Green Bay. Packers head coach Matt LaFleur said the team won't open up the 21-day practice window for edge rusher Micah Parsons. Dolphins running back Devon Achane's going to miss the rest of the year because of a torn ACL. Jets running back Breece Hall week to week with a quad injury. And Panthers corner J.C. Horn is out indefinitely because of a quad injury of his own. Jalen Duren isn't reporting to Pistons Media Day or for the start of training camp, according to ESPN, turning down a five-year deal worth $200 million from the team. Minnesota Lynx rookie guard Olivia Miles, a unanimous pick as the WNBA's Rookie of the Year. Stu, back to you.
0: I am very excited. My friend Frank Caliendo joins us right now. Even more excited, I believe he might be in studio next week. Check him out, frankonstage.com. He has two shows in South Florida coming up October 9th and October 10th. Frank, how are you, man?
3: Great. And those are at the Palm Beach Improv. Thanks for giving the full plug. I'm going to be around, not where. Yeah. Frankonstage.com for tickets.
0: Right.
3: We could do that as Gruden to sell it even more. West Palm Beach, the Palm Beach Improv, the new one. It's in Wellington, man. Upscale, incredible neighborhood. I can't wait to see him. PalmBeachImprov.com or Frankonstage.com. Now let's do some bits for Stu guys.
0: I figured Frankonstage.com had all the details. I didn't have to give.
3: Yeah. Yeah, but I want people to know.
0: Right.
3: When I'm going out on the air and podcasts and all those different forms, you are being the media mogul that you are.
0: Yes.
3: I want that put in there too. I don't want it hidden just in my website. So yeah, we're talking off stage or off camera stage. A little bit. We're talking off the mic. Wall a little bit.
0: Yes.
3: Off mic.
0: Yes.
3: I forgot what platform this was. We were talking a little bit about the Madden movie, and you said, how can I not be
0: yes.
3: in the Madden movie? Because yes. it is weird, because I'm the first person everybody thinks of when they think John Madden. They don't even think John Madden a lot of the time. They think Caliendo and how he pigeonholed his career for 20 years, if quote-unquote career, and how is he now not in the Madden movie?
0: Right.
3: And they wanted me to audition for the part of Howard Cosell for
0: really?
3: That movie.
0: Really?
3: And I was like, that's ridiculous. That's like casting Nicolas Cage as John Madden. They're like, funny story. So that's not exactly how it went. But I was like, no way. I'm not going to go audition for the part of Howard Cosell, because that would be weird, right? If you're watching me in a Madden movie and Caliendo gets the part, I'd have to audition for it and get it. You'd be thinking the whole time, why is Cage doing this? Hey, folks, John Madden here. I wish I sounded a little more like him. How could I do that?
4: Well, I got an idea over here. It says Howard Cosell. Oh,
3: so I thought that would be weird anyways.
0: Yes.
3: But so then I didn't think they really wanted me to. I didn't think they really wanted me for the movie. What I thought they wanted to do was have me audition so they could talk to me about John Madden.
0: Ah. Right?

0: showing me his exotic animals in his basement. Here's my monitor lizard. What would John Madden say to my monitor lizard? We're going to steal the Declaration of Independence. So that didn't happen. And, I think you might be able to tell in the movie, but I could have worked with him on it. I also wanted some money to do it. I was like, I'm just not going to just do that.
1: Yes.
0: But Nicholas Trent, you wouldn't understand that. You're always doing charities, Stu, guys. I'm not like you. I gotta get paid, Stu.
1: Right.
0: But you know, he talks up here. He talks very nasally in his nose, and John Madden's very glottal. So you have to take it from the front and bring it into the back.
1: Right.
0: And as soon as you learn how to talk in that, or figure out that you got to talk from that different area, that's the beginning of it. So I would have worked with them on that. And Madden didn't like me. Like all those years,
1: sure.
0: You know, Madden didn't like me. And I finally made his grandkids laugh. I'm sure I've told you the story about that before, but that was the whole thing. So I was like, and my agent was like, maybe we'll, you know, you just go do it and talk to them, and then they'll give you a little part in the movie. I'm like, no, if the movie's not great, I want to be able to make fun of the movie.
1: Yes.
0: And if I'm a little part in the movie, I can't do that because I'll be pretending like it's the best thing I've ever seen in my entire life just because I got this little part.
1: Yes, so, of course.
0: So that was the life of that. So I'm not, that's why I'm not in it. I don't think Madden would have wanted me in it. Even though he did come around a little bit, I think that he still had these, he didn't feel like, you know, I was the best guy for him. I wasn't going to get the part. That'd be like Kevin Hart playing Shaq in a movie. I'm 5'6". How are you going to make me? Cage looks the part, even though he looks a little Jiminy Glickish.
1: Right.
0: He looks that body. The way they did the body is fantastic.
1: Yes.
0: I thought it's incredible. With the elongated bike shorts of the 70s, the way those, you know, those fit and up all the way on the belly button where the waist is. So, That being said, I don't think you would have had to hire all little people for me to look like Madden.
1: Right. Physically, it would have been odd, but you feel like the offer, to do Howard Cosell was not an offer at all. It was you consulting.
0: No, I don't think so.
1: Why would you
0: ask me to do Howard Cosell? Right. I've had that before where they just want to talk to me about something. They have an audition just so I can talk to him about something I do.
1: Right.
0: And then people are like, oh, that's how you do it. Like, I'm not the right, I wouldn't be the right type for Howard Cosell either. It doesn't make sense.
1: Yes.
0: So I was like, why? Nobody's just trying to force you into a movie. Like, they put Shane Gillis in the movie. They gave him a great part, it looks like.
1: Mm-hmm.
0: So he got a good part. He didn't have to be a guy, that had to be a specific guy. If they really want me in the movie, they're not going to cast me as Howard Cosell. Cast me as some little part that says, here's your water, Mr. Madden. Thank you.
2: I shall call him Mini Me.
1: But then you can't make fun of it.
0: right. I mean, if I had a scene like that, maybe there's something, you know, and there could have been, you know, in the movie, if they got to that part where there's a part where I hate Caliendo, that would be a great, I'll play me in that movie. Like, Caliendo, I wish I could just stop him like a bug. You know, you got a little bug down there. That's Caliendo. Maybe the eyeglass thing. What's that thing? The magnifying glass?
1: Yes.
0: You got a magnifying glass?
1: Right.
0: And you remember how when you're a little kid, you burn ants? Well, we would burn Caliendo. I mean, that's just that little ant Caliendo. We're going to boom, burn him into nothingness.
1: Frank, you passed up an opportunity though to be in on a Zoom call, regardless of the situation and scenario, with Nicolas Cage. I mean, what are you doing?
0: Zoom call, you can hang up whenever you want. He's like, I'm done with this. Right. You know, who cares about the Zoom call? I thought they would say yes to go hang out with him. I thought they really would, even if it would be like a, you know, off site, not at his house or something. Plus, when you're talking to somebody, you can only give so much instruction. You could work with somebody on the vocalization of how to get there. That would be like actually working with somebody. I just felt like that was kind of ridiculous. And who knows? Maybe they weren't even really going to do that. They, I mean, it was pitched out there
1: yes.
0: to do it, but who knows?
1: Do you have a Cosell in there? I probably should know this, but do you have one?
0: No, not really. I mean, Madden feels old enough and out of the loop until now that it's this, you know, big movie, but Cosell, I mean, this is how Ed comes. I mean, that's all I could probably do. And Billy Crystal's like, why don't they cast me? I could do it. I'd be fantastic. So I don't know.
1: Frank, have you ever mashed up, by the way, Palm Beach, Florida, October 9th, October 10th, Palm Beach Improv. Am I saying that correctly?
0: I think so.
1: Yes. In Wellington, by the way, right?
0: Wellington, Wellington. It's a fantastic place. There's a lot of people. They fly into my airport. They got a tremendous airport. It wasn't my airport. It was Pubby. And now it's Digit.

0: Victory. It's going to be probably one of the best airports you've ever seen. So many people. It's going to be busier than Atlanta, bigger than Chicago. And so many people are going to say, we got to go through DJT.
1: Digital.
0: Digital. You've heard of digital? Well, this is digital.
1: Frank, I am wondering, because I've never asked you this. Have you ever like mashed up characters? Like, is there a way for you to do Morgan Freeman as John Madden? Like, is that even... I'm asking a lot.
2: So would you want it like Madden, would it be Morgan Freeman saying, hey, that guy looks like he got hit by a freight train. Yeah. That would be Morgan Freeman doing the Madden line. But if I wanted to do Morgan Freeman and get a little John Madden in there, that would be, it would be somewhere in here. But I think a cleaner version would just be me saying things like John Madden said. That's just Brett Favre being Brett Favre. Right there's Frankie bagging donuts. You see right there? It looks like his uniform is a bag of donuts. That's a tremendous amount of fat rolls is what that is. But I'm Frankie. It's a bag of donuts.
1: I'm just going to blurt out characters, and you say very Madden-esque things, okay?
2: Trying to think of some of the Madden things, like...
1: turkey legs, I mean, boom, bap, zam, whatever you want to do.
2: Okay.
1: Yeah. Jim Rome, please.
0: Boom. How great was that? Boom. Incredible.
2: Like, it's hard to do Rome doing that.
1: Okay, right. No, it's too close. How about
0: and that is just Brett Favre being Brett Favre. Dude is like a, he wouldn't say dude. He's like a linebacker playing quarterback. How great is that?
1: Let me try someone a little bit further away from Madden, okay?
2: Okay. Yeah,
1: all right.
2: Yeah.
1: Robert De Niro.
2: Okay. You got, see that? You see how many turkey legs you have? See all these turkey legs? There's a lot of turkey legs, huh? So to make a turducken, you know what a turducken is? Pat, you know what a turducken is? Huh? Pacino's Pat Summerall? No, I don't, John. You stuff a chicken, you got a chicken, you stuff it into a duck, and stuff that into a turkey, and that's a turducken. Huh? You like a turducken? Sounds great, John. Let's eat.
1: October 9th and 10th at the West Brom Improv. You're killing me. The faces kill me. They absolutely kill me. I'm trying to think of another character that would be good for you to do Madden. I'm sorry I went to Jim Rome too early. It was too quick.
2: No. Yeah, I'm trying to think of some of those other.
1: Oh, how about Stephen A? Is that too close? Is Sandler too close?
0: I understand. I understand that the heat coming off that man's head is coming up looking like vapor.
2: But I don't know how to, it's hard to do those. Those are the sports guys.
1: Yes.
2: I mean, Robert Downey Jr., that guy looks like he got hit by a freight train. That man looks like, so here's the deal. That guy looks like he got hit by a freight train. I was thinking in my head, it was like, that man's playing Galaga. Thought we wouldn't notice, but we did. Like Avengers line. So something like that. I'm trying to think, John C. Riley actually would have been a great John Madden.
1: Yeah.
2: You know? He's going to go over there and he's running that way and then he's running back that way and then boom. He hits him in the chest. I mean, and that's just Brett Favre being Brett Favre right there. Hey, Brett, did you touch my drum set? Hey, did you touch my drumstick? Touch my drumstick?
1: Would John Gruden like to promote Frank Caliendo's?
0: I tell you what, Frank Caliendo, Wellington, man, it's going to be incredible over there at the new Palm Beach Improv. I'm only about 4 hours away at the FFCA. I popped into Caliendo doing a show over there. Side Splitters in Tampa did a little time. I'll tell you what, man, that's tremendous stuff. But go to frankonstage.com and you can see Frank at the Palm Beach Improv up October 9th and 10th. frankonstage.com to get tickets, man. It's going to be incredible.
1: Can you muster up a Bill Walton as John Madden?
0: That's almost the same voice. How great is that? Barry Sanders rising to the occasion. The entire arena rising as one. Barry cuts one way. He cuts the other way. And look, the defender's still going the wrong way.
1: frankonstage.com. All right, I'm going going to shift to baseball here because the playoffs get underway. This is something I was discussing with you before the Major League Baseball season started. It started 10 months ago, though. So I want to do this
2: because you... Do we have, we never did this?
1: No.
2: I felt like we were going to do, oh, we didn't.
1: Okay. I don't think I've ever done this. Not with you, not with me and Dan, not me and Hawk. I don't think anyone's ever asked you to do this, but there is the famous James Earl Jones speech, from Field of Dreams. And I want to use this as a way to get people fired up, for baseball's postseason. So Frank, however you want to do this, you have the speech in hand. It's from Field of Dreams.
2: Call out a name or two. Give me a name.
1: All right. So you want to start with, I'm trying to think who's the funniest name to say. Baseball, Ray. Let's start with Jim Rome. How about we start there?
0: Baseball, Ray. People will come, Ray. They'll come to Iowa for reasons they can't even fathom. They'll turn up your driveway not knowing for sure why they're doing it. They'll arrive at your door as innocent as children longing for the past.
3: And now we'll go to John Madden. Just call up to me. Of course, we won't mind you look around. You say, it's only $20 per person. Boom. They'll pass over the money without even thinking about it, for it is money that they have and a piece that they lack.
1: Pacino.
3: And they'll walk out to the bleachers and sit in shirt sleeves on a perfect afternoon. They'll find they have reserved seats somewhere along the baseline, where they sat when they were children and cheered their heroes.
1: Kuiper.
0: And talk about, they'll watch the game and they'll be as if they dip themselves in magic waters. The memories will be so thick, they'll have to brush them away from their faces. Todd, people will come, Todd. The one constant through the years, Todd, has been baseball.
1: You're cracking yourself up.
0: Ray is Todd. It took me a second to figure out who was who and go to dinner. Huh? America has rolled by like an army of steamrollers. Robert De Niro, Robert Downey Jr. Then it's been erased like a blackboard, rebuilt and erased again. But baseball has marked the time. In this field, we went Gruden here. This game.
1: Yes.
0: It's part of our past, Ray. It reminds us of all once that was good. I tell you what, man. And people will come, Ray. People will most definitely come.
1: Barkley.
3: Let's see. I don't know if that cut out where I was looking at, man. I grabbed the wrong piece of paper. What was that?
1: The speech is over.
3: I think I might have gotten the pages out of order. This is terrible. Come on, man. If I'm going to print out the speech, I got to get in order, man. This is the worst thing I've ever seen. People will come, Ray. I heard that part.
1: Yes.
3: People will most definitely come. I think we did that.
1: Yes. You know, I think we're at the end of the speech is where I think we've arrived. I don't think
3: this starts doing a commercial in the middle of the one I printed out. That's terrible. By the way, Capital One, it's in your wallet.
2: I thought I printed out the whole speech and apparently it starts doing an ad in the middle. I mean, listen.
1: That's okay. It's all right. It's
0: people
1: fine.
0: Will come, Ray. Yes. I'll tell you what. People got to be fired up about baseball now. From that, I mean, I've never seen people get, this is how we should have started.
1: Yes.
3: Morgan Freeman. People will come, Ray. They'll come to Iowa for reasons they can't even fathom.
1: Oh, yes.
3: They'll turn up your driveway not knowing for sure why they're doing it. And once again, these pages are out of order.
1: It's okay. We should have done the whole thing as Morgan Freeman. In fact, I'm not certain Morgan should have given the speech instead of James Earl Jones. But it was.
2: Well, James Earl Jones, that is pretty awesome. James Earl Jones.
1: It is. It is. I make a promise to you. Okay. FrankOnStage.com, October 9th, October 10th, West Palm Improv. I love you very much. I will have the entirety of the speech printed out for you.
2: And let's do it.
1: We'll take another hack at it next week. Okay.
2: Yeah. Let's do it. Let's do it for real.
1: Okay. Do you want to promote your, he's shaking his head. He gets so upset and I don't care.
2: I'm not upset. I thought it was fun. It was a little bit terrible, but that's just Caliendo being Caliendo, man.
1: Yes.
2: 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I don't know what it is, but it's FrankOnStage.com gets you there.
1: It was good to see you were really focused on your last show. You texted me 1 second before you were going on stage.
2: Well, you were texting me back, and then I was about to go on stage. I'm like, more soon, ... which is my standard. Listen, I don't need to hear about preparation from you.
1: You're so right. And this wasn't just Frank being Frank. It was also Stu Gatz being Stu Gatz. So I apologize to you. Yes, we could have sent that to you earlier. FrankOnStage.com, October 9th, October 10th, West Palm Improv, three shows, two on Saturday. I'm looking forward to seeing one of them. It is close to my house. That is a drive that I can make, Frank. Yes. Thank you for doing this. We will see you in studio next week. I look forward to seeing you, my friend.
2: Awesome, man. Thanks.
1: Thank you.
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0: 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Also, Dan Lanning, the head coach at the University of Oregon, going to join us. He was a hot mess over the weekend and had every right to be one. 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That is 877-99 on Fox. Who had the more irrational response to their team winning? Was it Kirk Ferentz of Iowa, who cried as he walked off the field after defeating Michigan? Or was it Lamar Jackson running around like he had won a Super Bowl? Granted, it was exciting, and it was a ridiculous way for the Ravens to win and the Cowboys to lose. But Lamar Jackson acting like he had won a Super Bowl after winning a game in Brazil in week three.
1: It was crazy. I actually felt that he was more happy. Well, I shouldn't say that. That he was also just as happy for Tyler Loop because the Ravens didn't make the playoffs on the last kick last year for what he missed in Pittsburgh. So I think he and all the Ravens kind of felt that way towards Loop. So I'm giving the award to Kirk Ferentz, and this is the reason why. In the interview that he does,
0: are we applauding this?
1: Amazing victory. I was questioning Iowa for the entire final 5 minutes of kicking a field goal and all the decisions. And what do you know? At the end, he comes through and he speaks to Jenny Dell and like how amazing this win was in this environment, in this stadium. And Ferentz references the 1981 game between Iowa and Michigan where Iowa didn't score a touchdown. Like that's the most Kirk Ferentz thing ever. They kicked three field goals. He even mentioned it. We kicked three field goals with a true freshman kicker. I mean, this is great and all, but it didn't match up to 81. Like that. So like, right. So Ferentz going back 40 some odd years, 45 years to reference what was actually a bigger game than just what happened in all of Iowa was losing their crap is some of the most irrational thing, and celebrating a game that they didn't score a touchdown. They didn't score a touchdown in 81.
0: That's how he likes it, though. He would rather win a game not scoring a touchdown than win a game scoring multiple touchdowns.
1: I'm surprised he didn't say we kicked three field goals and punted 12 times in the game. It was great. It was amazing. Yes. Nothing beats 81.
0: Wait, in 1981, was he even the coach?
1: No.
0: Was he even on the staff? No, it was Aiden Fry.
1: Offensive lineman. Yeah, he was a part of the team. Oh, right. Offensive line coach. Okay, there it was. Iowa Sam, of course, has the information.
0: Yes,
1: O-line coach
0: we'll
1: in 81.
0: We'll get to Iowa Sam in a second here because I know he's excited about Iowa. I was also crying as he walked off the field because Iowa might be in the playoff. But are you saying that he was proud of a game in which they kicked three field goals? He was on the offensive line, and the offensive line was so bad they couldn't score a touchdown.
1: That was better than what transpired on Saturday. Like, slow down, Jenny Dell. I know this is an amazing win for Iowa, but this didn't compare to what happened in 81. That's how I felt.
2: He was a very, very young offensive line coach in 1981 when he first came to Iowa.
1: And we were very young.
2: Yes.
1: You weren't even born, Sam.
2: I wasn't.
1: Yeah.
2: Another 5 years before I'd come around, but I certainly remember that one. Three field goals or whatever it was, four field goals. Okay.
0: Well, how do you remember it? I mean, I don't.
2: Yeah,
1: and they had 9 points.
2: Nobody
0: does.
2: Except
0: for him. I mean,
1: did you think field goals were 2 points? Because you said they maybe kicked four field goals and
2: they
1: scored 9 points.
2: Yeah, exactly.
1: He referenced the score. 9-7.
2: Right, 9-7. Yeah. We love those kind of wins.
0: Yes. Sam, put us there. Put us in your living room as Kirk Ferentz is walking off the field, and he's emotional and he's crying because it wasn't the greatest victory. Dan just pointed out it was 81 with three field goals, but he was crying coming off the field. Iowa had just beaten Michigan. What comes around goes around. A lot of people happy that Michigan lost that game because they probably won a game they shouldn't have won in week one. But put us in the living room with Iowa Sam as Kirk Ferentz is crying post-game.
2: I mean, if you know, my living room on Saturday was actually here at Fox Sports Radio. I was working. But I was pacing around watching that final drive, that 91-yard drive, and I'm just like, with a mixture of penalties and guys injured on the, you know, and crazy catches off of deflections and tip pass. I don't know how they got it set up with 2 seconds left to take a shot at the end zone. I mean, I'm still kind of baffled by that, but I mean, I'll take it. It was just a complete fever dream. That entire fourth quarter was crazy.
0: Was that the most emotional you've been as an Iowa fan? Or
2: No. It was definitely one of their best finishes. Probably the last kind of finish they had was a Ricky Stanzi and Marv McNutt in 2009.
1: All right.
2: Kirk Ferentz crying is like, we love to see that because that means that, like, you know, you've done something.
0: Right, yes.
2: When he cries, everyone just eats it up.
1: Quickly. Here's what it sounded like.
3: You come into the big house. You said you've had some good wins here, but nothing quite like this. How can this help propel a season?
4: Yeah, I go back to 81, actually. 3 field goals, 9-7 win.
1: What are you talking about?
0: I played offensive line. We were so terrible. We couldn't score, and Chuck Long was our quarterback.
1: It's like, bad question, Jenny Dell. You don't remember 81? Like, yeah, what's...
0: Oh, man. We should all be crying. I mean, we really should. Seriously, because the Hawkeyes and their field goal kicker are headed to the playoffs. We are Buffalo!
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13: September 28th, 1919. Baseball's fastest game takes place as the Giants beat the Phillies 5-1 in a mere 51 minutes. In 1941, Ted Williams set a record that almost seems unmatchable, finishing the season with a batting average of .406, making him the last player to hit over .400 in a season. And in 1930, Lou Gehrig's errorless streak ends at 885 games.
12: And that's what happened. This day in sports history.
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1: The Minnesota Vikings today traded quarterback J.J. McCarthy to the New York Giants. In return, the Vikings get a fifth-round pick in the 2027 NFL Draft. Here's Vikings GM Nolan Teasley on why they did the deal.
25: To get an asset that, in all honesty, is going to help us in the future, or it could help us this season. We don't know, you know. So to have another asset that can help us continue to build, because this, as the season and this roster, it's going to constantly evolve, and today's another example of that.
1: More Vikings news tonight. Josh Oliver is likely done for the season with a torn biceps muscle. Giants lost edge rusher Brian Burns with a torn ACL suffered in their win over the Titans. Baker Mayfield could miss 2 to 4 weeks because of a dislocated thumb. Head coach Todd Bowles says Jalen Daniels will be the starter for week 4 as the rookie gets the nod against the Packers. Packers head coach Matt LaFleur said the team won't open up the practice window for Micah Parsons. Dolphins running back Devon Achane done for the year with a torn ACL. Jets tailback Breece Hall week to week with a quad injury.
26: Portions of the show are recorded. You want winners? He went 0 for 14 picking bowl games.
27: God bless football.
26: You want hot takes? He said Patrick Mahomes would be a disaster.
27: Really?
26: You want baseball news? He doesn't even know who Kyle Tucker is.
27: Oh, okay.
26: In his personal record book, Kevin Durant hasn't won a ring yet.
27: I'm just telling you that's what he's doing.
26: You're listening to the man who made falling upwards an art form.
27: It's crazy.
26: This is Stu Gotts and Company live. Job,
28: hauling items for the mob. Mikey, are you ready for the week 10 observations?
29: Ready as I'm going to be.
28: Let's do it. Mikey! He's yelling a lot this weekend. My TV. All my bad bets.
29: Oh, and you had a lot.
28: Oh, I know. That's why I was yelling. As an undrafted player, he knew he had his work cut out for him, and that opportunities would be few and far between. But when he got his chance, he made the most of it. And then some. Leading the NFL in touchdowns in 2021 and 2022. But an Achilles injury sidelined him, and people thought that could be the end of his career. But Mikey, you should never, ever count him out. And just like that, make no mistake about it. Pending a physical in the nation's capital, our boy, Austin Eckler, is back.
29: Yes.
28: Pending a physical.
29: Pending a physical.
28: Drake may be a bust. Drake may. More like Drake maybe not.
29: Nah.
28: Nobody has gone from having it to not having it faster than Drake May. Mikey, you know what the D in Drake May stands for?
29: Doesn't have it.
28: Yeah, you are on your game. Look at you.
29: Ah.
28: Yes. In 20 years, we'll never be able to explain how Drake May made a Super Bowl before Josh Allen or Lamar Jackson. Jesus.
0: Poor Caleb Williams.
28: Well, been a minute. Just rest. Give me a second. Where was it? A lot of footballs.
0: Herbert.
28: Or Herbert. Well, I'm tired of Herbert. Jesus. And Harbaugh. And McDaniel. You know what time it is in New England right now?
29: What time is it?
28: Panic time. You know what the P in Patriot stands for, Mikey?
29: Panic.
28: Boom. I didn't have to turn the audio on to tell you that Mark Schlereth was calling Panthers Browns. Stink.
29: Poor Stink.
28: That was a good game. I mean,
0: I could guess every game he's calling every week.
28: It was a good game, but they were all good games. Browns 2-1. Those fans didn't seem to mind cheering for Deshaun Watson towards the end of that game yesterday. Sorry. Tricky topic. They were cheering. Buffalo Bills, do me a favor and burn those jerseys. Thank you. Terrible.
29: Yeah.
28: Awful.
29: Those were ugly.
28: You're in a new stadium, second game. Just wear the traditional Buffalo Bill jerseys, uniforms, all of it, right?
29: Taylor, you remember when you said those were the ugliest jerseys you've ever seen?
0: Yeah.
29: Turns out you were right.
0: Yep.
28: Yep. Jim Harbaugh, do it without Connor Stallions. Browns fans, changing their tune about Deshaun Watson. Now that they've won two straight, embarrassing. Also, the Stugatz is strong in you.
29: Yeah.
28: Care about my feel good, man. I mean, what he did off the field is awful, despicable, and probably shouldn't be playing football anymore. But he is playing football. And Browns fans, they felt good yesterday. And they're 2-1. And the Stugatz is strong in all of them. I don't like that label, Till. I don't know why I'm blaming you. I wrote him. Giants. Titans. That was less football and more rock fight. It was. I was so hoping the Ravens lost that game. So John Harbaugh was 2-1 with Jameis Winston. And the Ravens coach, whoever it is, was 1-2 with Lamar Jackson. Cam Ward saying he likes third and longs. Good. It's all he knows. You'd think he'd be better at it. Cam Ward lives on the corner of third and long. Put that on the poll, Taylor. Does Cam Ward live on the corner of 3rd and Long Street? That interception to end the game from Cam Ward. Woof. Mikey.
29: That was bad.
28: I know. You know what the W in Cam Ward stands for?
29: Woof.
28: You got it. Congratulations to Raiders coach Clint Kubiak for winning coach of the year after only 3 weeks. Yes. Here's something to ponder. Are the Seahawks better with Drew Locke? No need to discuss now. Just stash it away for a rainy day. Although Mikey wants to discuss it right now. Today he wants to discuss it. He does.
29: I did want to discuss it, but then I looked and I'm like, that defense gave up 30-something points.
28: Right.
29: Like, that's not on Sam.
28: And Darnold played well, right? I mean, for the most part, yes. Speaking of quarterback controversy, Washington Commanders. Marcus Mariota, take a bow. Marcus Mariota, 3-0 now against the Seattle Seahawks. You know what that means, right, Mikey?
29: Has their number.
28: He does have their number. Yes, he does. Jameis Winston and Marcus Mariota winning on the same day. 2015 called. They want their quarterbacks back. Ravens Cowboys, best international game ever. Ravens Cowboys, game of the year. If you give Lamar Jackson 7 seconds, you've given him too much time.
29: That's crazy.
28: Nuts.
29: Is 7 seconds too much time in the NFL now?
28: For him. Just him. Maybe Josh Allen, Mahomes, right? Those guys.
29: Mahomes, yeah.
28: Not Burrow.
29: Stafford. Not Burrow.
28: Can't do it. Stafford, right. Dallas Cowboys. The only thing prevent defense prevents is winning.
27: Sure.
28: When Tyler Loop made that kick, I turned to Abby and said, Loop, there it is. She said, what? And I said, Loop, there it is. Tried for a second time. She responded for a second time. What? I said, never mind. Loop, there it is.
29: Tag team back again.
28: I keep trying, and she keeps...
29: Check it, direct it, let's begin. Party on, party people, let me hear some noise. DC's in the house, jump, jump for joy. Send a party over here. Party over here, wave your hands in the air, shake your dairy air.
28: He was a party starter. I mean, I know it's hard to believe, but he was. That's the most impressed I've ever been with you.
29: These three words mean getting busy. Whoop, there it is.
28: Mm-hmm. Fitting for a game in a soccer country to end on a kick. Yeah. Jim Nantz calling it a trio in Rio. He still got it and always will.
29: Yeah.
28: You can call the rest of my games for the remainder of time. Just going back to last week.
29: Gonna make me put him back. Gonna make me put him back in the running, huh?
28: I mean, he's earned it. Trio in Rio? I mean, come on. Cowboys, America's team, Ravens, Brazil's team.
0: That national anthem felt like it was never going to end. The Brazil one.
28: Put it on the poll. Did the Brazilian national anthem feel like it was never going to end? You know what the B in Baltimore stands for, Mikey?
29: Brazil.
28: For as good as Ravens Cowboys was, Bucks Vikings was that bad. It was.
29: It really was.
28: The Bucks are 0-3 and just a game back in that division. Everyone else is 1-2, right?
29: Yes.
28: That's the only predictable thing in the NFL is that division. Put it on the poll. When I say I miss football in March, just remind me of Bucks Vikings, and I'll be good until August. Baker Mayfield was better with a chip on his shoulder. Ridiculous. How dare they give him an extra $65 million in another year? Let him play for that. Stupid. Brian Flores, or as I called him last week, Robert Flores, Roflo. Brian Flores, back must hurt, carrying Kevin O'Connell and that offense.
29: How dare you?
28: What do you mean?
29: Kevin O'Connell, quarterback whisperer.
0: Mikey, credit pie, Brian Flores is getting at least 90% of the credit.
28: He should, I mean.
0: For the 3-0 start.
28: Yes, he should. I mean, they won two of those games with Carson Wentz, Mike.
29: Quarterback whisper.
28: You have to whisper it. Do you think J.J. McCarthy watches Kyler Murray and thinks, they think I'm worse than this?
29: I do.
0: He can't see over the line.
28: Kyler.
0: No, yes. Kyler for sure can't see over the line.
28: Right. I know. And I do believe J.J. McCarthy looks at him and says that to himself. The Minnesota Vikings are the worst 3-0 team in NFL history. Them are the Raiders? Huh?
29: I was going to say, there's a phone call. Raiders, I believe it's coming from Vegas.
0: I don't think the Raiders are a bad 3-0. I think that team is like sneaky good.
28: I got to tell you, Kirk Cousins is turning back the clock. We are not seeing Mendoza this season. We're not. Waste of a pick. Everything Aaron Rodgers does looks like it hurts. He played well yesterday. You have to give him credit. He did. Between T. Higgins and Jamar Chase, the Bengals have a catch of the year every week.
29: Yep.
28: I saw that T. Higgins catch. Oh, my God, was that good. Darnell Washington doesn't run. He rumbles. Every Steelers win feels like it ends with six people diving on a loose football.
0: Just the way they like it.
28: They drag you into the mud. If you're a football referee, your only job from Monday to Friday should be arm day. Just 5 days of arm day? 6 days, really.
0: Yeah.
28: Colts had lost 9 straight games. You know what that means, Mikey?
29: Oh, they were due.
28: The due theory, yes. C.J. Stroud throwing a last-second Hail Mary attempt out of bounds. C.J. Stroud, never change.
29: Unless you want to win.
28: I mean, how do you throw it out of bounds? Just throw it up somewhere.
0: Just give your guy a chance.
28: Yeah, anyone. I mean, not the fans, your players. Jahmyr Gibbs leads the league in plays that make my jaw drop. Yeah. He's so good.
29: He is so good.
28: The J in Jahmyr Gibbs stands for jaw dropped. I don't like watching him play against my team, though. I can tell you that much. I like watching him play, just not against my team.
29: I look forward to next week when he's playing somebody else.
28: I'll watch him with a smile on my face. Yes. Yeah. If I were drafting NFL colors, Lions Honolulu blue would go 1. Did I say that correctly?
0: 1-1.
28: Oh, 1-1. Okay, sorry. I thought it was a typo with 2 ones. I have no idea. I'm old. Matthew Stafford could scoot. The S in Stafford stands for scoot. Jacoby Brissett, just good enough to keep it close. The J in Jacoby Brissett stands for, you know what it is, Mikey?
29: Just keep it close.
28: Just good enough to keep it close. Green Bay Packers have the wrong LeFleur. Arizona Cardinals, pesky, death, taxes, and the 49ers losing half their roster by October. They might be the best team in football. I mean,
0: that's not sustainable, though.
28: Well, you're right. Well, as long as Purdy's there, though. Lincoln Riley, fraud. Lincoln Riley's next signature win at USC will be his first. Dylan Raiola, legacy game. He's back. That was gutsy. He was gutsy. I liked it. After years of trying to imitate Patrick Mahomes, Dylan Raiola finally nailed it. He did. Mikey, close your eyes and imagine this. Next year, Dylan Raiola, New York Jets, starting quarterback.
29: Can't see it.
0: Okay. I could talk myself into it.
28: Well, I could talk myself into anything.
29: Of course you can.
0: He looks good, man. Why did he go somewhere to be a backup?
28: Who knows? Well, it worked out for him. Right? Unfortunately. Oklahoma, the rare team to leave the Big 12, join the SEC, and become a Big Ten team. If you thought the John Mateer experience couldn't get worse, it can, and it did.
29: It did.
28: Yep. Justin Verlander, Max Scherzer, end of an era. Tip of the caps?
0: I'll tip my cap.
28: All right. That's nice of you. He just tipped his cap without wearing a hat today. Mm-hmm. It's like he does that thing, you know, with the pen, and he's writing into a fake piece of paper.
29: Yep. he's doing it with a chisel.
28: Yeah, the chisel, yes. Nobody throws in front of the line of scrimmage more than Arch Manning. You know what the A in Arch stands for, Mikey?
29: No, I don't.
28: Not awareness. Texas edge rusher Colin Simmons penalized for simulating use of restroom. When Simmons got back to the sidelines, his coaches probably told him, you're in trouble.
29: You're in trouble.
28: You're in trouble.
29: Yeah.
28: You're in trouble.
0: You're in trouble.
29: Yeah.
28: You're in trouble.
29: It's a joke.
0: I'll just flush it.
28: You're in trouble. Was my cadence wrong on the first one? Was
29: No, I just was hammering it home.
28: If that's his celebration while wearing number one, I'd hate to see what his celebration is if he wore number two. My wife thought he should have been kicked out of the game, should never play again. She's like, why would he do that? I was explaining John Randall on all fours, pretending that he was a dog and pooping after he sacked the quarterback. Remember that guy? Right about this. He was urinating all over the field. He was not pooping. He would only be on his hinds and up like this. Sorry. Thank you for hammering it home.
29: Yeah.
28: Hey, Tennessee checkered game. If I go to a game and you try to you try to make me wear a certain color shirt, I won't. And you can go to hell. That seems harsh. Speaking of hell, Art Briles. Mikey, those are the weekend observations.
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12: Partly mostly cloudy overall as we go through the night. Maybe a few showers in the pre-dawn hours of Tuesday. 60 the low, south winds at 10 to 20 miles per hour. Rain likely on Tuesday, maybe a rumble of thunder or two as well, with highs in the mid-60s and a south wind at 10 to 15 miles per hour. We may also see a few showers on Wednesday, otherwise I think we're more dry than wet. Partly cloudy with a high of 71. From the Storm Center, I'm meteorologist Adam Roy.
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0: York Giants. So the nine era in Minneapolis is over. Here's Vikings head coach Kevin O'Connell.
1: Talking about JJ, you know, you guys know I've spent a ton of time with JJ over the last, you know, couple years plus. I care about him. I have tremendous respect for him as a player, a person. Had a chance to spend time with him, you know, this morning, which was emotional. And, you know, our relationship means a lot to me.
0: Minnesota's getting a fifth-round pick from the Giants in the 2027 draft. In the trade, Giants lost edge rusher Brian Burns for the season with a torn ACL. Baker Mayfield could miss anywhere from 2 to 4 weeks because of a dislocated thumb. An MRI revealed that there were no fractures or torn ligaments in that thumb, but rookie quarterback Jalen Daniels now in line to start for Tampa in week four against the Packers. Packers head coach Matt LaFleur said the team won't open up the practice window for edge rusher Micah Parsons. Dolphins tailback Devon H. and done for the year with a torn ACL. Jets running back Breece Hall is week to week with a quad injury. And Panthers corner J.C. Horn out indefinitely with his own quad injury. Finally, in baseball, Jesus Luzardo will start for the Phillies. He will open up game one tomorrow against the Braves. Stu, throwing it back to you.
2: All right, welcome back. We are joined by a very special guest on Victory Monday. That's Oregon Duck head coach Dan Lanning. Coach Lanning, what's up, man? How are we doing today?
3: Doing good. Appreciate you guys having me.
2: Coach, so you made headlines after the other night. During the post game, big win, 41-27, really close in emphatic fashion. And you let them know a little bit. Look, you want to win games? You come to Oregon. You want to go to a Chris Brown concert? Sure, go to USC. What was the, like, with a line like that, do you know you're going to deliver that going into the conference, or does that just happen mid-presser?
3: I mean, not completely. I was being a little petty. I was probably a little frustrated with, you know, just things throughout the game. I was kind of amped and excited. And, yeah, I felt like delivering a little bit of a shot. We took some shots in the off season. Felt like it was time to deliver a shot back when it mattered most.
4: Coach, a little international love song there. And I love it. I trouble a little Chris Brown knowledge.
3: But I like Chris Brown. That's the part that people can't. Don't mistake that for me not liking his music.
4: Absolutely.
3: I'm not on vacation, though. We're playing football. There's a difference.
4: Would you have an update? I mean, some people may have seen an update last night that you guys released. Dante, is he okay? Is he going to be okay? I mean, that's obviously what I think everyone's worried about right now.
3: Yeah, thank God that, you know, obviously it's a very serious concussion. It's one that, you know, that we want to use. And I want to thank our medical staff and USC's medical staff for everybody operating with an abundance of caution. You know, was able to go through some scans and evaluate that right now, nothing more than a concussion. But obviously, this is the kind of guy that wants to get back out there and play football immediately. And what he has to have is a reset. And we got to make sure that he's healthy before we see him out there. So almost protecting the player from himself, right, in some sense. But thank God he's doing good, awake, alert, doing okay. And obviously, it's a scary moment for everybody, but it looks like he's going to be okay.
5: Coach, after that first half, after a hit like that, you're losing your best player, what do you tell your team at halftime of that game?
3: Yeah, I think it's really important in that moment that we remind our guys this game has to be played between the whistles. And, you know, our guys were emotional. It took a reset for our team where we had to, you know, relocate and refigure, okay, how are we going to attack this thing moving forward? And there was a lot of energy expended, especially right after the injury of our guys on the sideline. Guys juiced up, you know, and we got to make sure that that happens. When the whistle's blown, right, we got to be able to execute between the whistles. And I thought our guys did an outstanding job of that.
2: Coach, Dylan Raiola, you know, big, big recruit coming out of high school. It was a massive deal when he goes to Nebraska. He does a very Dante Moore-esque decision. Says, you know what? I need to take a step back. Maybe I need to go learn and see what I'm about. And have you talked to him after the game? What have you seen out of him? Like, did you think that he would be ready for this moment? Called in last second. He really came through. It was like 19 of 25, 300 yards, two tuds. He played better than you could ever hope your backup would play in that scenario.
3: Yeah, he was outstanding, right? And that's part of the reason he's here. You know, I think it shows unbelievable maturity for him to say, okay, I want to take the opportunity to go and learn. And he has, but he's worked every single week as if he's the guy that's going to go in and play every single snap. And obviously the indication of that is how he played, right? And even within that, there's growth moments for him. There's plays that, okay, we need to, if we had this play back, how would we operate? What would our decision be here? But I thought he showed unbelievable poise, really focused in the moment. He cares for Dante as much as anybody on this team. And he wanted to go out there and play well for him, and he did.
4: Every week, I know it's 1-0, 1-0, 1-0.

0: But after the loss to Oklahoma State, did you look at the schedule and you kind of played it out and like, this USC game is an absolute must win for us, or else we leave ourselves zero margin forever. Was there sense in the planning that we really need to go out and get this win, and everything has to be focused on beating USC to put ourselves in a position to get back to the playoff, like most people thought Oregon was going to be before the year? So I thought the Oregon was the team with the fewest amount of questions coming into the country, coming into the season, and, Little stumble early, but we've seen teams stumble before early on and then want to make it a hell of a run late in the season. Look at Notre Dame a couple of years ago, made it all the way to the title game after losing Northern Illinois.
1: Yeah, I mean, I think we show some examples of our team of that exact thing. You know, obviously it's a wake-up call for us early, and we 100% felt like this is a game that we needed to win, right? And we feel like that with every game that we step into. I don't know how far looking ahead. I think what we did more than anything is stop looking ahead and start looking at what's right in front of us, Bear. And, you know, our guys knew, okay, there's things that we can fix. There's things that we can attack. And we experienced, you know, a good team in Oklahoma State. Obviously, I think they've continued to prove that they're a good team. But we can play better than what we played. And even from Saturday's result, we can be better than we played on Saturday.
2: Right.
1: So that's the goal, is how do we continue to improve? How do we look at what's right in front of us? We're going to face some really good teams as we keep moving. Obviously, UCLA is rolling right now. Nebraska is always, we're going to have a lot of teams ahead of us that are playing really good football, which means we have to keep getting better and keep playing great ball.
2: Coach, you have coached in so many big games throughout your career, and I think that's the most emotional I've ever seen you in a game coaching from start to finish. Is that fair?
1: I've been emotional before.
2: No, I know you're an emotional guy, but that one meant something just because of the hit and the nature of everything that was happening, and you needed a victory, and so I just felt like you were extra emotional on your game, you know?
1: Yeah, I mean, I needed a reset probably just like the players did. But, yeah, I was emotional, man. I still feel like players are going to match your intensity as a coach, right, and what you deliver as a coach. And I want to coach with emotion because I want to see our guys play with emotion.
3: Coach, one thing that I really enjoyed reading about this offseason with y'all was the Harada method, right? This is famously what Shohei Ohtani used. It's like a goal-setting Japanese right. system to help you achieve your goals, right? And so what I've been wondering since the stumble, does the method is there anything for dealing with setbacks, right? Like responding to adversity, or is that more of a preseason thing? You put that away and I've been here before. I know how to teach this.
1: No, I mean, it's 100%. You know, I think what we talked about is our focus can't be on the telescope goal of what's in the middle of that board, right? Our focus has to be on all the small details on the outside of that board. And you know, within that's emotional control, within that's character, within that's growth, right? So I think that's what, more than anything, in the Harada method, we redirected our focus on these pieces that are on the outside, and that stuff that's in the middle, it doesn't matter until we do what? Take care of the business on the outside of that board.
0: How smart do you think I am? The Harada method? I'm learning something every day.
3: It's a middle school Japanese track coach
2: right.
3: made up this system that Shohei uses, and Coach Lanning brought it over to the Ducks this offseason, dude. It's badass. It's like, if you look it up, it's something that everybody can apply to their life, and it would lead to probably like a more successful version of yourself.
1: Yeah, we're just big believers in, like, anything you write down and you establish as a goal, right? And you have it, you know, for me, I've always been a goal setter. I put it in front of you, challenge yourself to attack it every single day. It's the same sort of thought process. It's almost like a vision board that's keeping you on track with what you're trying to attack and what you're trying to improve.
2: Bear, you were not alone there. I was also thinking, what the hell are these two talking about? Just so you know.
1: I'll shoot you a text afterwards, Bear, with an example.
3: The best part of being a college football coach is you have this massive victory on Saturday, Coach, and it's you know, now you get to enjoy a little Monday, a bye week, and how do you get to celebrate? By going to talk to a bunch of hard-bodied teens at local high schools. How we feeling, dude? We got to be fired up to hit the high school circuit this week.
1: It's a good week to be recruiting, for sure. We got some work to do before we do that. We'll get on the road Thursday and go see some guys. But I told our players just this morning, we just had a meeting, right? And I just said, hey, look, the reward for a job well done is the opportunity to do more work.
2: Right.
1: So that's what we got ahead of us, man, is an opportunity to do more work. And then obviously recruiting is a big piece of that, and we'll attack it.
0: In terms of recruiting, now I don't want to put any words in your mouth or positions to be recruiting, but Oregon might be turning into the new tight end you. with Sadiq having an unbelievable start to the season for the Jets, might be offensive rookie of the year. And has USC figured out how to cover Jamari Johnson yet?
1: Jamari's a great player, and you're right. Our tight ends have always performed since we've been here. You know, going back to T. Ferg, Pat Herbert, right, Kenny Sadiq. Obviously, Jamari's carrying that torch right now, and he's a special player when he's out there. I'm glad he was able to make his presence known on the field on Saturday and continue to see big things from him.
2: Coach, could you ever imagine yourself wiping a player's face and there's blood on the face, and then you have blood on, you have his blood on your hands, and then you wipe it on your face? Could you ever see yourself? You talked about matching intensity before. Could you ever envision Dan Lanning doing that to himself?
1: I text PJ. I saw that. We're good friends with PJ, and obviously sometimes we have to compete against each other. I got so much respect for him, but I text him later on, hey man, you're my spirit animal. That's awesome.
0: So we're headed there for big noon this week. I might have to see if we can do a little demo on the field. Maybe I can get on the demo field with like Brady or Matt or something, or Mark, and exchange a little blood and wipe a little warp paint on
1: each other. Blood brothers.
3: Coach, I got to ask you about something that was making the rounds a couple of weeks ago, because it ties like very uniquely into self-scouting and being a coach. But it was the whole ordeal with Dante tipping plays, right? Before they were run, how did y'all handle that internally, and do you agree with what everybody was saying?
1: I agree that there's some things that showed up that we could certainly be cleaner at. I'd say all teams have tendencies, right? Sometimes you try to utilize those tendencies. I think it's something that we're aware of, and we could coach at a higher level and a degree. Do I think that every team that we've played has been able to feed off of that and use that? No, absolutely not. We're pretty tuned in. And a lot of times you have conversation with teams, especially non-conference teams, afterwards. Hey, what'd you have on us? You know, here's what we had on you, and try to communicate and share that stuff. So, you know, we talked to Oklahoma State after that game that they had more tells based on some of our offensive linemen throughout the game, more so than any of those looks. But is this something we can coach? 100%. Can we do a better job there? Absolutely. Something we've been conscientious of. But to say that that's been the big piece that's affecting how people play us, I disagree with that.
0: Well, when does Ducks versus Them drop? I can't wait to see it this week.
1: Believe it or not, Bear, I don't make that video. No, I'll watch it before it gets released, but it should be coming out soon.
2: You have final say on edits, all of it? Yes, of course.
1: Yeah, I'm going to look at it and see what's on it, and I'll probably have to remove some stuff.
2: Coach, just going back to the hit for a second, and I apologize because I know you want to get away from it. I'm just wondering, the hit was bad. The reaction on the sidelines was bad. Does Lincoln Riley say anything to you in that moment or after the game just about how his team acted, and he'll take care of it afterwards?
1: Lincoln and I talked right after the game. He was very concerned about Dante. You know, I got a lot of respect for Lincoln, so I want to make sure that that's clear, that he was, you know, he had concern about it. I didn't see a lot of behavior, just like him. And I'm not shocked. You're so focused in the moment, you might not see everything that's happening around you, and that's where you count on the people around you to be able to help you out in that moment. So there's no doubt in my mind that, you know, Coach Riley will handle any of those things, you know, internally. And ultimately, his concern was for the player. I know he hates to see that, just like I would hate to see that for
2: right.
1: the team.
2: Yes.
3: Coach, what about this? Y'all's toughness out of these first few games was being called into question, right? Coming in the year, you had the incredible D-lines, O-lines. Maybe their performance had left a bit to be desired early on. Is that maybe the single greatest, like, is that the biggest area that somebody could attack in terms of pissing off Coach Dan Lanning and wanting to show an immediate response when people say they're not tough enough?
1: I mean, I could really care less about the opinions of others because I get to see it every single day in practice. But anytime we get to use it as motivation, I'm not going to shy away from the opportunity to utilize it. That's for sure.
3: Are you getting any Outback Steakhouse this week?
1: Doubtful. Yeah, doubtful. Damn. No Outback Steakhouse, but I'll probably get to see my kids a little bit, which will be awesome.
0: That's a good thing.
3: Yeah, that's nice.
2: Why no Outback? Why no steak? What's going on?
1: I love Outback. Right. I don't love going out to eat necessarily. You know, I used to work at Outback. That's why T-Bob brings it up. So
3: you've never seen Coach Lanning's tattoo, the Outback story. It is a true modern American romance for the ages.
0: Outback Steakhouse used to be our Friday night go-to in early mid-90s when I started at ESPN and game day wasn't on the road every week. Every Friday night we would go to Outback, myself and some other researchers and producers, Alice Springs Chicken, Bloomin' Onion, walkabout soup, wings. We were good to go.
1: Be honest, Bear, you ever have a Wallaby Darn?
0: No.
2: No.
1: Oh, you're missing out, man. I could give you the whole menu, man. But like, Wallaby Darn sounds like a girl drink. So I would always get the Wallaby Darn because it is. It's kind of a girl drink, but it's delicious. Right. Right? Mm. Then I get a big Foster's right beside it to kind of offset the girl drink with man drink. Get a big old Foster's beside it. But yeah, when I was a server, right, back in the day, you could get, you know, your table, a sample of Wallaby Darn, right? You'd be like, hey, you're trying to upsell. You're like, oh, you want that steak with a blue cheese crust, right? Would you like a Wallaby Darn? And you could go to the bar and you get a sample. So I'd go to the bar, I'd get a sample, and then I'd go back and just slap it. It wasn't always for the table. But I've grown up a little bit since then. That's the kind of thing you do when you're in college. But yeah, Kookaburra wings, most underrated menu item, in my opinion.
0: Yes.
1: Prime rib,
2: yeah,
1: right? I'm going to do prime rib. They don't do it every day. They used to do it every day when I was there.
2: Right.
1: But prime rib, and then you ask for them to season and sear the prime rib.
2: Wow.
1: There is nothing better in the world. So those are my recommendations.
2: Okay. All right. The next time we have you on, I would like you to go through the entire Outback menu since you haven't committed to memory, okay?
1: Absolutely.
2: All right, man. Coach, thank you so much for doing this. We appreciate it. I know you have to run. We have to run as well. But congratulations on the victory and congratulations on all your success here. Good luck to you moving forward, man. We appreciate the time.
1: Appreciate you guys. You guys have a good one.
2: All right, man.
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15: With the KO'd Sports Minute from Learfield, I'm John Thayer. The South Dakota football team dropped a road contest on Saturday at Youngstown State 47-28. The game was the conference opener for South Dakota. Coyote quarterback Austin Majeski went 16 of 22 passing for 147 yards and a touchdown while tossing 2 interceptions. Carson Fletcher ran 8 times for 59 yards and a touchdown for South Dakota, while backup quarterback Jackson Proctor came into the game carrying the ball 3 times for 36 yards and a pair of touchdowns. Braden White was the Coyotes' leading receiver with 5 catches on the day for 37 yards. The lone pass touchdown reception was to Tyson Bowes, who had three catches on the day. With the loss, South Dakota drops to 3-2 on the season and 0-1 in the Missouri Valley Football Conference. The Coyotes are back home this week as they play host to Indiana State in the Dakota Days contest that is set to kick off at 2 o'clock inside the Dakota Dome. Coming up next, Coyote Volleyball looks ahead after an opening conference loss.
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15: The South Dakota volleyball team dropped a conference opener on Friday night at home as they fell to South Dakota State in straight sets. The Coyotes fell 25-21, 25-20, and 25-18 in the first conference game of the season. South Dakota with the loss drops to 7-5 overall and 0-1 in the Summit League. The Coyotes will be on the road this week for two matchups as South Dakota will travel to St. Paul, Minnesota to take on St. Thomas on Thursday night in a match that's set to get underway at 7 o'clock. The Coyotes will then make their way to Omaha while they take on the Mavericks on Saturday afternoon with a 1 o'clock start time. 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
17: Kevin Holland here from Monday Night Football on Westwood One. 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
1: 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And our thanks to Dan Lanning for joining us in that last segment. Taylor, we've talked enough football today. God bless football. We've talked college football. We've talked NFL football. It was a great football weekend. I want to talk basketball with you for just a second here. LeBron James held his first media session as a member of the Philadelphia 76ers. Did you hear what he had to say, Taylor?
0: Yeah, that he said he was going to join the Knicks if the Knicks didn't win a title. And then once they won the title, he was like, oh, I can't do that.
1: One might say he nixed the idea. How about that?
0: Yeah, this guy has such a savior complex. Oh, I'm going to be the guy who comes in and save the Knicks.
1: Right.
0: You know who came in and saved the Knicks?
1: Right.
0: Jalen Brunson,
1: a
0: 6'1" guard, undersized guard,
1: yes,
0: from Villanova. That's our Knicks savior. That's who's going to get a statue outside the Mecca.
1: Right, but had Brunson not saved the Knicks, are you intrigued at all by the idea that LeBron was finally thinking seriously about going to the New York Knicks? I mean, we won a title, so we have the last laugh, and we don't need them. And I love that the Knicks, who won the title, they decided, hey, you know what? I'm not going to recruit that guy. We don't need that guy. He's not coming here to tack on championships at the end of his career. But if they hadn't won that championship, you and I would be really, really excited, because it seems like LeBron James would be a Knick today.
0: So I still fall in the camp of, like, I don't believe LeBron would have came to the Knicks. I think it's just such a convenient thing to say that he would have just went to the Knicks if they didn't win a title.
1: Right.
0: The only reason why it's somewhat believable is because he's playing for the Philadelphia 76ers.
1: Right.
0: And there was, like, nobody who could have seen that coming at this point last year.
1: So if he's willing to go to the 76ers, yeah, you have to imagine he'd be willing to go anywhere to try to win an NBA championship, right?
0: Yeah, but, like, the pressure of winning in New York compared to the pressure of winning in Philadelphia, I think still in Philadelphia, he has pressure to win because of that team surrounding him, especially when you go out and get somebody like Jaylen Brown.
1: Right.
0: But that's local pressure. Like,
1: yes,
0: with the Knicks, he would have had national pressure to win. And I'm almost glad that he's with the 76ers right now, because there's some times where you forget that the Knicks are even the defending champions, and it kind of takes away some of that pressure that the Knicks are going to have trying to repeat as champions.
1: So you're saying if he goes to the Knicks, they don't win a championship. He has the weight of the world on his shoulders because he is the missing piece. He is the guy that now needs to deliver that championship to the New York Knicks. And because he's in Philadelphia, he will not feel that weight, even though he is the missing piece to a team that should at least compete for an NBA championship.
0: Listen, people are going to crush him. You mainly.
1: Of course I am, yes.
0: And that team in Philadelphia is a title contending team. I'm just glad he's not with the Knicks. It would have been a cool story, a storybook ending to LeBron's career, but I don't need the pomp and circumstance that comes with LeBron James and the circus that comes with the James game.
1: There is no better way to end the day with pomp and circumstance. We are.
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4: I'm Elizabeth MacDonald, and this is the Fox Business Report.
5: The major averages closing higher for the day and week on AI momentum and U.S.-Iran deal hopes. Oil prices tumbled with West Texas Intermediate crude settling over $92 a barrel. The Magnificent Seven big cap tech stocks were mostly higher, with Microsoft leading the charge. Its shares rose 3.5% after the software giant unveiled new capabilities for its AI assistant tool, Copilot. However, shares of Meta Platform slipped over 3% after seeing massive gains earlier this week, fueled by the early success of the company's new AI agent, Muse. The Dow up 479 points, the Nasdaq higher by 129, S&P 500 up 39. And shares of Akamai Technologies rose over 3%, the cloud infrastructure company announcing an $11.6 billion deal with AI giant Anthropic. That's your Fox Business Report. I'm Hillary Barsky, invested in you.
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8: 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In 1941, Ted Williams set a record that almost seems unmatchable, finishing the season with a batting average of .406, making him the last player to hit over .400 in a season. And in 1930, Lou Gehrig's errorless streak ends at 885 games.
7: And that's what happened. This day in sports history.
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14: No. Trade went down in the NFL today as the New York Giants have acquired quarterback J.J. McCarthy from the Minnesota Vikings. Here's Vikings GM Nolan Teasley explaining why they did the deal.
15: To get an asset that, in all honesty, is going to help us in the future, or it could help us this season. We don't know, you know. So to have another asset that can help us continue to build, because this, as the season and this roster, it's going to constantly evolve, and today's another example of that.
14: And that asset is a fifth-round pick going from the Giants to the Vikings for McCarthy, who was one of two first-round picks by the Vikings in 2024. Giants, by the way, lost edge rusher Brian Burns for the year with a torn ACL. Vikings wide receiver Justin Jefferson has a chance to play in Week 4 against the Dolphins despite an ankle injury. Mike Evans day-to-day for the 49ers with a rib strain. Dolphins running back Devon Achan up for the year because of a torn ACL. And Buccaneers quarterback Baker Mayfield will miss 2 to 4 weeks. I'm Dan Beyer.
12: 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From the biggest national names to the hottest stories across South Dakota, welcome to the Nate Brown Show. 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
16: All right, welcome in. Good Monday afternoon to you. How are you? Doing okay? I hope you are. Hope you had a nice weekend, everybody. Thanks for checking in with us as we get going on another week, and hope you're after it, damn man. Getting after it on a Monday, I know it stinks. We're back at it. South Dakota Sports Talk Show live. 2 hours ready to go. Some great guests tonight to open us up, and then a Reaction Monday with a full hour with my friend Rob Kagron. This should be fun. I look forward to games like this. What do you mean? We had the Rams Broncos last night. We had the JJ McCarthy game that we played last week and into today. And so we're ready to go. It is always a great day in South Dakota. Don't forget that. The Nate Brown Show back on. We're live on Fox Sports Radio. We need to tell our affiliates we appreciate you. KWSN in Sioux Falls. Great station. Thanks for being here. Also, Fox Sports Rapid City throughout western South Dakota. Locked in, ready to go. Let's get you on X. If you're not on there, you can stream the show. Watch us live at Nate Brown Show. We're on X right now. So welcome in. Check it in there. YouTube.com, The Nate Brown Show. Go there. 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We'd appreciate it. You get every show live. Archive shows right there. YouTube.com, The Nate Brown Show. You've got us. And we're live on TV. Welcome in. Monday audience on TV. How are you doing? KSFL, Channel 36 and 616 on Midco. You've got us, KSFL. Okay, let's look at the Monday show. Let's get popping. A lot to discuss. We can't waste time tonight. We never waste time, but we cannot waste time. We got to tell you how you can join the program. Join the conversation. I always invite you in. 605-720-1067. That's the number. 605-720-1067. Direct line, two ways. Barron's Wilson text line. So that's open and ready. That's the number. 605-720-1067. You've got us. Barron's Wilson text line. Also, the Pizza Ranch Studio Hotline. 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Two locations that join us in bringing you South Dakota Sports Talk Show. The two locations I want you to hit, Brandon and East 10th Street, Sioux Falls. 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Hit the Pizza Ranch. Okay, let's see. What are we going to talk? What should we start with? Oh, come on. I know we got to get after it. Let's not be obnoxious. Let's not be a goofy person here. Let's see it how it is. Let's say it how it is. Let's not be filled with hot takes on a Reaction Monday. We can't do that. I'll save that for next hour. Rob Kagron's coming in. You know this. So Rob's going to be here next hour. I'll save my fun. But let's be realistic here. Before we get to Dane Mizutani, he's going to join us, Vikings beat writer in Minneapolis right now, TwinCities.com, St. Paul Pioneer Press. So Dane Mizutani's covering the Vikes, covered the game yesterday, and then this press conference with the new GM and Kevin O'Connell and the big shakeup in the Vikings QB room. So Dane Mizutani's coming up. Frank Schwab is coming up, national NFL writer for Yahoo Sports. So we got serious guys here tonight, but let's get into a real conversation. Two things I want to hit on from yesterday in the NFL. Two things. The first is this blockbuster with J.J. McCarthy being sent to the Giants. So we have to start with that. And then I am going to get to my Broncos last night. I mean, give me that a little bit, please. So J.J. McCarthy is going to the Giants, and I threw this out last Tuesday. I threw it out last Tuesday, and I took the fire. I took the friendly fire from you guys. Is it friendly? I think, but I took it. I was hitting hit right between the running lights. I got my lung knocked loose. I mean, I was getting pounded by you guys. I was just getting slapped, and I stuck with it. I said, I'm serious. Why not? Why not give it a try? What do you have to lose? I don't think there's much to lose. And I said it last week, and I got smacked. I got a listener text, though. This is a very nice listener text just in today. Listener text, Nate, looks like the Giants followed your advice and got J.J. McCarthy. Consider a meal at Cubby's in Brookings your reward if you venture here for the Halloween game, Yotes Jacks. How about that? I mean, that's unbelievable. I just got a meal from Cubby's. I got a meal from Cubby's for the Halloween matchup. I'm coming. I'm on my way. Okay, hang on. Let's settle down. Thanks for getting in. You're live, and you go ahead.
17: Well, hey, Nate. Thanks for taking my call. I'm one of the guys that hit you between the running lights last week.
16: Okay. What's the deal?
17: I just figured I was the one sending in the text about that it was just ridiculous because they were paying what's his bucket, $13 million.
16: Okay, and Jameis. Okay,
17: Jameis Winston. So I thought, well, why would they go with J.J. McCarthy? Well, I said in the text. But so I owe you an apology. Give you your props.
16: Wow.
17: I don't know that, you know. We'll see what happens with. Hey, I'm not too big to apologize.
16: Okay,
17: so.
16: You stepped in, man.
17: I just wanted to let you know I was one of them, and I was wrong.
16: Thank you. Thanks for stepping in.
17: Have a good night.
16: Appreciate you. He stepped up, and he stepped in. And by the way, that's one of my favorites. He's a Broncos fan. He didn't even get to talk about the Broncos' big win. Save that for me. I got my Broncos jacket on today. Don't worry. We'll get to the Broncos. But I'm just having fun with this. But I do appreciate the meal. I got to take up that meal at Cubby's. Listener text, he said, I'd even spring for ice cream at the stadium if you get there early. Go Jacks. I mean, this guy's amazing. This guy set up my trip for Halloween. By the way, he kind of hit us here early. We are putting plans in place for the Nate Brown Show that week. We're trying to put plans in place. We've already had this served up. Jacks Yotes Halloween week. Halloween weekend. So we're putting plans in place. So, by the way, I'll circle back to you, but thank you. Here's the deal on this. Without, you know, we were just having fun with it. But I did think the Giants aren't going to go with Jameis. I mean, if you've watched any of Jameis Winston's stuff, and I'm serious about this, he's like, he doesn't really care anymore. He's not going to be the guy. There's too much of a season left. And the Giants aren't willing to risk that. The NFC East is winnable, guys. We'll see where the Eagles are at. Like, I think the Eagles win again tonight, but I don't think this is the Eagles Super Bowl stuff. This isn't the Eagles roster Super Bowl or bust. I do not believe that. Cowboys reeling after yesterday. Commanders, lucky one yesterday. I'm not a buyer. So the NFC East is there, and they're not going to go with Jameis Winston. And what I mean by when you watch his stuff, watch his play yesterday, as tough as that was, I'm following this going, my goodness, the Giants, I think, are going to win. How bad are the Titans? Boy, Jameis Winston, even his interviews are goofy. He's become a character. I mean, that's all fine and fun if you're a backup. You're getting paid. You're just there. I'm a team guy. I'm rah, rah. I'm rooting for the – he doesn't want to be the guy the next 14 games. he's making jokes about the game, the this, the that. He's just goofy now. That's Jameis. So I said, if you're serious about football and you can get J.J. McCarthy for nothing, and they did it today, the Giants got him for a fifth-round pick, I would have done that for the Giants. So they did it. What's that mean for the Vikings? Everybody's freaking out. There's people in Minneapolis today freaking out for the Vikings. Oh, I can't believe it. Why would they get rid of him? Oh, this is a big mistake. They should admit their mistake. They admitted their mistake in March. Guys, they admitted their mistake in March. When they went with Kyler Murray and Carson Wentz, so it was still there, the J.J. McCarthy show was over in Minnesota. I don't know how it's going to go in New York. I would have done it if I'm the Giants. You just take a flyer. You give up nothing. You've got him. It's easy. You just go with it. The only risk you take if you're a Giants, personnel, then if J.J. has a good season, what do you do with J.J. and Jackson Dart? Same type of age, same type of deal. That isn't great. That's not great. But I just cross that bridge when I get there. It's like decisions you have to make in life. I would talk about my kids and things. We just cross that bridge. You plan, you strategize, you try and take everything as it comes, and then you just cross that bridge when you get there, right? I was going to go to the phone line. I think I lost him. 605-720-1067 if you want to join the conversation. So for the Vikings, it's just it's one of those things that they already decided. They aren't going to say Kyler Murray's not going to be good. What about yesterday? It was bad yesterday. It wasn't pretty yesterday, I'll admit to you. I have the fan club going here, the Kyler Murray fan club. Our membership slowed. Do you understand this is a joke? I had somebody text in and say, hey, do you have a Kyler Murray fan club? No, it's a joke. But and it all depends on our membership, how Kyler does. Not pretty yesterday, but did get that long ball, got the TD. Justin Jefferson's down. That's not great. This was his first full game against a Todd Bowles defense. I'm not going to freak out yet. Let's not freak out yet on Kyler. So, of course, the Vikings are going to let J.J. McCarthy go. It was over. It's been over. Well, they had a competition. No. They didn't. So the Vikings weren't, we might need J.J. They don't. It's Kyler. It's Carson Wentz. The first three games of the season told us that. It's over. There's no freak out. I can't believe they did it. They should admit they made a mistake. They already did. I mean, they're not going to say, boy, J.J.'s bad. We just said we blew it. They're showing you and telling you by what they're doing. Okay? So the J.J. experience, I don't need Kevin O'Connell. And whose fault was it? That'll all play out. Kevin has to worry about this year because he's got a team that can win if he can figure out his offense to play a little bit better. So I'm with you Vikings fans. This defense, man, this might be one of those teams. I told you this last week again. I was high on the Vikings defense after last week going, that wasn't just the rain game, the monsoon. That's a defense. And here it was sunny, Tampa Bay, it's nice weather. That defense is off the charts. It's off the charts. So you got to get your offense together, Kevin. He's not worried about J.J. anymore. I don't care what you say about J.J. This offense better start picking up pace because Kevin, he's had a track record. Kirk Cousins, then we get rid of him. Sammy, you know him, right? Yeah, got rid of him. What are you going to do? Is this Kevin O'Connell's good offense or not? Right? What are you going to do? So we've had some QBs that all of a sudden we let go, and then, oh, no, we need the next best guy. You better pick it up, Kevin, because this defense is ready. They can make a run. Kevin O'Connell's the offensive guru. He better pick it up. Thanks for calling. You're live, and you go ahead.
18: Hey, Nate. I'm not a Vikings or a Giants fan, but just calling in on this. Like, I do think Brian Flores is a very underappreciated commodity in the NFL, especially after what happened in Miami, and he filed a lawsuit against the owners. He kind of got blackballed, but he probably should be a head coach somewhere. And he is, you know, like when he coached the Dolphins, like they were probably as good as the Dolphins have been since, you know, Don Shula. I think he's pretty good. The other thing, I don't think J.J. is going to be the guy in the Giants. I think they're going to sign another quarterback. It was just a cheap option to get behind, Jackson Dart, because I think they're kind of similar, like not the strongest arms, but pretty decent athletes. So I'm not sure he's going to play, but
16: I think they will. I do. We'll see, man. Appreciate you. Thanks. Yeah. Thanks for getting in. I think they're going to play J.J. I actually do. I mean, they might have been thinking about a veteran or something like this. They got Goofy Jameis. He's just there for moral support. Like, they found that out, and I think Coach Harbaugh's like, Jameis, it's fine, I guess. Be here, stay positive, do your rhymes and riddles and stuff. We need somebody that can play and try and win here because we're 2-1. We're in the NFC East, and we might be able to make a little run here. So I got to go get JJ. This will be interesting. It will be really interesting. Next hour will be interesting on the Nate Brown Show tonight. So hang on. Rob Tegron, New York Giants extraordinaire, is in tonight. And he thought he was just going off last week. He was going off on me last week. He was tough last week. And I said, I'd go get JJ. They get him today. Giants get JJ. Vikings depart. Vikings 3-0. And by the way, let's get to this really quick. So last night's game was something, right? My Broncos come back and beat the Super Bowl. I mean, these guys are untouchable. I was told the Rams are unbeatable. The best team ever. Rams are 1-2. They looked good. They're good. Stafford's good. Davante Adams was working Surtain. It was tough sledding. And then the Broncos come back. Why are the Broncos 2-1? They beat Jacksonville. They beat the Rams. These are two big-time teams. Big time. These are big-time teams. And the Broncos are 2-1. And I got to hear from everybody that, I don't know. They get lucky. They get this. They get the pass interference call. Guys, that call yesterday, if it wasn't pass interference, go and look at it late in the game. Go and look at it. If you're not going to call pass interference, you better call illegal contact. That's 5 yards. That's still a first down. So forget the ref stuff. I always hear this. Well, the ref's this, the ref's that. We all play that game. I mean, we do it a lot. I'm sure I've done it a lot. I mean, we play the game. The ref's this call and that call. The Rams gave up 30 points in the second half. The Rams threw a pick six in the fourth quarter. I mean, they blew it. And the Broncos are 2-1, and everybody says they stink. I mean, everybody. I heard a guy today. Are the Broncos frauds? We beat Jacksonville, won 13 games last year. Same story with the Rams last year. These are the teams we got to play to open the year. Chiefs, Jacksonville, Rams, and we're 2-1, and people are wondering about the Broncos? Come on now. I mean, let's be a little bit fair with Bo Nix and the Broncos and this defense and the revival here. That was a rough start against the Chiefs. Everybody threw them away. And now win against Jacksonville, win against the Rams. If you would have told me that was going to happen, look out. That was, by the way, for the record, illegal contact on the Rams DB. Ran into Pat Bryant, adjusted his route, and then he intercepted the pass. Oh! Everybody's complaining about that. I'm going to ask you this. In general, I see people complain about the refs. So do you think refs regularly cost NFL teams wins? That's my question of the day. We're just getting started tonight. Boy, there's a lot to hit. Frank Schwab's coming up, NFL writer for Yahoo Sports. Hang on. Out to Minnesota with a reaction from Dane Mizutani, Vikings beat writer for the St. Paul Pioneer Press. And a full hour with Rob Kegron coming up. Question of the day is, do refs regularly cost teams wins? 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I would appreciate it. 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Do refs regularly cost NFL teams wins? One bad call here, one good call there, one missed call here. Does it cost teams wins? 605-720-1067. 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
16: All right, just getting going tonight. Thanks for being here, everybody. Appreciate you. 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You're in your drive home on Fox Sports Radio. KWSN in Sioux Falls. 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Frank Schwab getting us started tonight. National NFL writer. Yahoo Sports. He's on X at Yahoo Schwab. After week three, I guess we got Eagles Bears tonight. Case Keenum sighting. I was like, huh? All right. Frank, welcome in. How are you?
28: Good, good. Yes, I did a double take when I saw Case Keenum was 38 years old. I was like, oh, he's probably early 30s or something. No, it's been he's been in the league a long time. It's been actually a long time since he played football, too.
16: That is wild. Keenum going back to the Bronco days, the Vikings days. I mean, that's something. Yeah. That's coming up, Eagles-Bears. We might get to that. We'll see. I want to get to week three. Okay, let's go to this game last night. Broncos score 30 in the second half. They have this trend, this thing of not playing in the first half. I don't know what it is. I'm a fan, and I do not know what it is. They turn it up. They turn it on. Sean Payton did this last year. They've done it this year. And then they do turn it on. Are the Broncos legit? Are they legit?
28: It's hard to say. Part of me says yes. I mean, they were a very good team last year. I know there are some regression factors, and they were a little fortunate, but they're still a good team. And they just keep outplaying those regression factors. So at some point, look, this team has been outgained by more than 300 yards this year. They've been outscored by 10 points. They're 2-0 with two really, really quality wins. I think Jacksonville's a really good football team. I think the Rams are just fine once they get Nacua and Garrett back and you know, kind of settle in a little bit. So it's hard. You look at it and you say, well, we're 2-1. Their only loss is at Arrowhead, which is not that big of a deal. But on the other hand, you can't keep doing this, right? Like, you can't keep just no-showing in the first half. They've played six halves of football, and four of them on offense have been absolutely dreadful. So I don't know what to make of them, but I probably said the same thing last year, too, and they just kept winning. So there's something to be said for that. There's something to be said about making the right plays at the right time and knowing how to win, and they sure do, and Sean Payton does, too. But, you know, the logical side of me says they got to play better. They have to play better than this if they want to keep this going.
16: I said, though, man, win against Jacksonville, that's a 13-win team from last year. Win against the Rams, that's NFC Championship last year. The Broncos have had maybe the toughest schedule open up. Chiefs, Jaguars, Rams, and they're 2-1. Did the refs cost the Rams the game? Can refs cost you a game on the pass interference call? I thought it was illegal contact anyway. I'm biased, but I watched it 100 times today. Did the refs cost the Rams?
28: Yes and no. There's two ways to answer that. I think if that's called correctly, the Rams get an interception, and they probably win the game. Broncos still have three timeouts, so a serious chance they could have got the ball back and all that. But the Rams probably win the game if that is called correctly. I did not think that was pass interference. I thought Pat Bryant did a great, great acting job throwing up his hands and flopping to the ground. Good for him. He got the call. That's all that matters. But at the same time, you don't win or lose one a game because of that. You go back and you look and you settled for three short field goals in the first half and your offense completely disappeared in the third quarter. And, there were other, like you said, they gave up 30 points in the second half. There are way more opportunities to look at than just to say, oh, that one call is the reason you lost. No, you lost for a multitude of reasons. The Rams did not play well in that game, especially in the second half. I wonder if they wore down a little bit. That happens in the altitude, especially in September. They're still not that far removed from that Australia trip. I wonder if that lingers. But regardless, yes, it was a wrong call. If it's made correctly, the Rams probably win. But yet I can't sit here and say that's the reason the Rams lost, because they did a lot of things poorly in the second half of that game.
16: Frank Schwab on tonight, national NFL writer. He's with Yahoo Sports based out of Denver. He's here on the Nate Brown Show. So Broncos are 2-1.

0: whatever. They might have the worst defense in the league. I think they've given up the most points and the second most yards in the league, or vice versa. So why not the Vikings, who are playing great defense? I do think Kyler's going to get better as he settles in a little bit. And, you know, when you lose Justin Jefferson, and I believe it was the first quarter that he went out with that ankle injury, everything changes about your offense. And you got a quarterback who's playing his first full game in a new scheme, and they just struggled. They look bad. I'm not going to sit here and make excuses and say the Vikings were better on offense than they were. They were terrible. But you also just say, well, you won the game somehow. Tyler's probably going to get better. Justin Jefferson probably was back next week, it sounds like. So there's not some lingering concern that this is just going to be miserable all season on offense. We'll see. I mean, Kyler's got to prove it. But I think if they're fine on offense, the defense is just crazy. The amount of times Brian Flores blitzes, I think he's just – it's just a heat check for him. He's just saying, okay, like, we're just gonna keep blitzing every single play. I mean, I think he's at over 80% for the season, which I've never heard of in the NFL before. I mean, even over 40% is a lot, and he's double that. And so, I just enjoy watching his defense tremendously. I think it's so fun. And as I sit here, I can't give you a great reason why the Vikings won't win the NFC North. The other three teams are flawed, maybe more deeply flawed than the Vikings. So, I think they're for real. I think they're going to stick around. I think they're going to win a lot of football games this year.
1: That defense is crazy. The D-line's good, really good on the back end, which I'm surprised by. So, Vikings 3-0. They send J.J. McCarthy to the Giants. I threw it out last Tuesday. I said, if I'm the Giants, I take a run with J.J. I don't think Jameis is going to be serious enough for 14 games here. I don't think so. So they do it. Do you agree with the Giants getting J.J. McCarthy?
0: Yeah, why not? You're getting, for a fifth-round pick, you're getting a guy who was the 10th overall pick 2 years ago. Do I love the future of J.J. McCarthy? Not really. I mean, but he hasn't played that much in the NFL. He needed a change of scenery. I don't believe he's going to be somebody who makes a positive impact this year. I mean, he's a struggling NFL quarterback who's joining a team midseason. That's tough. That's a tough, tough ask. But yet, why not take the swing? Why not? I think these teams hold on to picks too much. Like, you know, you look at some of the trades that happen around the NFL, and you're like the Patriots trading Kayshon Boutte for a seventh-round pick, and now they're kind of stuck with bad receivers a week into the season because A.J. Brown gets hurt. Well, was it really worth a seventh-round pick? Like, really? So stuff like that, I just think that there's certain shots to be taken in the late rounds especially, and why not? If they turn around J.J. McCarthy, that's a heck of an asset for them to have and worth way more than a fifth-round pick. So I thought the move was perfectly reasonable, perfectly fine. I can't sit here and tell you I think it's going to work out, especially this season, but why not? You really have not. It's either a small miss or a big hit, and I like those kind of moves.
1: Do you think he does play for the Giants here?
0: Yes, I do, actually, because I just don't think Jameis, Jameis is older than we think. Like, he's finally getting on in age a little bit, and I just have seen a quarterback who may not have the same arm strength, who I just have not been impressed with Jameis Winston through two games. They didn't score a touchdown yesterday at home against a bad Titans defense. Now, I guess it was raining, but I still don't think he's very good. I just don't think he's a guy who, if you need to play him for a week or two or even 3 or 4 weeks, that's fine. But like you said, 14 games now, I don't really love that. And I think at some point the John Harbaugh will get sick of the interceptions and the lack of production and just say, all right, we just got to see what we got with J.J. McCarthy. Like, let's make a change, see if that sparks something. So, but who knows? Let's see. Like, let's see if Jameis can keep this going. They did get the win yesterday, at least. Defense played really good. They're a well-coached team. So, but at the end of the day, yes, I do think we'll see McCarthy, I don't know, end of November-ish. I think Jameis, it's going to take a while to get McCarthy up to speed. So they don't want to throw him out there in 2 or 3 weeks. I think that would be a bad decision, but we'll see him at some point.
1: Frank Schwab joining us tonight. Follow him at Yahoo Schwab. If you're not NFL writer, yahoosports.com on in South Dakota here on the Nate Brown Show. So a couple more, I'll let you run. Patriots in trouble. The Bills are separating. Patriots are declining. Drake May, I've said it, Frank. He had one good year last year against, I think, 11 teams that were bad. And then everybody's like, well, what's wrong with Drake May? I don't know if he's really, really great. Am I way off?
0: It's getting harder to defend the other side, which I have done. I'm a Drake May guy. I think he's good. I don't often think of it. Look, and I always say this about the schedule, and I

0: Like, they did play a quote-unquote easy schedule. So, you know, you go back. I mean, the last team to play a schedule like that was the 99 Rams. And Kurt Warner was fine after that. I mean, you play – people are acting like they played in the Mid-American Conference last year. professional football is still professional football. It's not that much different between the bad teams in the league and the good teams in the league. And he was one vote away from winning MVP. And I thought he was a perfectly reasonable MVP pick. He played at that level, led the league in a lot of important categories. And he did it at 23 without a great supporting cast around him. I mean, everybody talks about Stephon Diggs. Like he was some prize last year. I think Greg May carried him along, to be honest with you. And so you look at all the factors and you say, it doesn't make a lot of sense to me that Drake May has just fallen off like this. Is there something to the shoulder injury from last season lingering? I don't know. It's hard. It's just weird. It's so strange to see. Again, somebody at 23 years old who has a very high draft pedigree, who played reasonably as a rookie too, to come out to almost win MVP and then just be one of the worst quarterbacks in the league next year. Like that, that's just so unprecedented that I honestly don't know what to make of it at this point. But the truth is, look, Drake May has not played well enough. He's been awful for 3 weeks. Like that is just, I don't even know what to make of it, but the fact is the Patriots are, like you said, the Bills are separated. I believe they play this week. And if the Bills win that game, which they should, I mean, the division's almost over at that point. It's just stunning what's happened to the Patriots because they were a heck of a football team last year. Drake May had a great season, not just a good one, a great one. And now here he is struggling like this. It's just incomprehensible to me.
1: Last one. Raiders are 3-0. My goodness, what should we think there?
0: I think they're good. I mean, I said, all right, two games, and one of them was against the Dolphins, and the Chargers are just, I don't know what to make of the Chargers. Let's see what they do at the Superdome. The Saints are a pretty good football team. They're going to be fired up at home. Raiders went in there and beat them. I mean, hey, all of a sudden you got to say, this looks legit. When you start 3-0, I mean, you're on a great path to make the playoffs. Their defense has played great this season, really, really good, way better than I expected. Offense has been just fine with Kirk Cousins, with Clint Kubiak calling the plays. We saw, yes, Brock Bowers is just on another level. He is the best tight end in football. Probably going to be a Hall of Famer someday if he stays healthy. Why not the Raiders? I mean, they're, I think, what, 4.5-point underdogs, 5.5-point underdogs against the Chiefs? And I'm like, why? What? I get it that we have the pass to go on still, but based on what we've seen on the field, I don't think the Raiders should be that big of a home underdog to just about anybody. I think it's a good football team. They've completely just changed overnight. We do see that once in a while. New coach just comes in and it changes the culture completely. I'm buying what Clint Kubiak's done. This looks like just a different Raiders team. It looks as good. It's good of the Raiders have looked since Sean Gruden was there many, many decades ago.
1: Yeah, it's wild. It is wild. Raiders 3-0, Chiefs 3-0, Broncos 2-1, Vikings 3-0 atop the NFC North, Bears, Eagles coming up tonight. Frank Schwab covering the NFL, YahooSports.com. Frank, always good. Thanks a lot.
0: Absolutely. I appreciate it.
1: Appreciate your time. Frank Schwab, YahooSports.com, national NFL writer on a Monday, getting us started. The breakdown of week 3. He says the Raiders are good. He said the Broncos, he thinks are good. They had bad first halves. Yeah, I know. I'm living it. Hey, newsflash, everybody. Hey, breaking news from the Nate Brown Show. Ready? The Broncos are good. Hate to break it to you. Come on. Win last night over the Rams, win over the Jaguars. Wait, we got a listener text from an 11-year-old. 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My 11-year-old son, a Chiefs fan, thinks the Broncos are frauds. Hey, hang on a second. Be careful. Be careful talking about my Broncos like that. Question of the day. We got to keep rolling. We'll be back with Dane Misitani for the Vikings coverage from TwinCities.com, Vikings beat writer. He's going to be on next. But a question of the day, can refs cost NFL teams games? Do you think it's fair to say refs can cost your team the game? That's the question of the day. We got people sounding off on that. I want your take. Can refs cost your NFL team the win or the loss? Do you think that's fair? 605-720-1067 on the text line. Dane Mizutani, Vikings beat writer from the St. Paul Pioneer Press, next.
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7: Increasing cloudiness as we go through the night. Maybe a shower or two before daybreak with a low of 60. South winds at 10 to 20 miles per hour. Rain likely on Tuesday, heavy at times. Maybe an isolated rumble of thunder or two with highs in the mid-60s. And a south wind at 10 to 15 miles per hour. A few more showers on Wednesday, partly cloudy otherwise with a high of 71. From the Storm Center at Kelloland TV, I'm meteorologist Adam Ruett.
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1: Hey, welcome back in. The Nate Brown Show is on tonight. KWSN, Fox Sports, Sioux Falls, and Fox Sports Rapid City. We're live, South Dakota Sports Talk Show. Is there a better song than that right there? Is there a better song than that? I was mowing the lawn over the weekend, and this came on my playlist. I picked up the pace. Never seen a middle-aged man go to Def Leppard mowing the lawn. It is good stuff. I'm performing at a high level this day and age. Dane Mizutani is on tonight from the Twin Cities, where he is the Vikings beat writer for the St. Paul Pioneer Press. It's TwinCities.com for the coverage of the Vikes. Dane covering the game yesterday's on X at Dane Mizutani. Dane, welcome back on in South Dakota. How are you?
16: I'm good, Nate. How are you?
1: I'm doing good, man. So there's a lot of Viking stuff here. I want to dig into a lot of it. Let's start with the blockbuster here, the press conference Nolan Teasley, Kevin O'Connell, they had to talk about what happened here with J.J. McCarthy. So they send him to the Giants for a fifth-round pick. What's the reaction in Vikings territory? What's the deal?
8: Yeah, I mean, I feel like the fan base is probably pretty underwhelmed by the return of fifth-round pick in the 2027 draft for a guy you selected number 10 overall. It just doesn't seem like it's going to be something that you can really ever sell to the fan base. But the fact of the matter is this is J.J. McCarthy's value. He is a third-string quarterback in the NFL right now. Yes, he was a top-10 quarterback once upon a time, but a lot has changed since 2024. And while I think there is some validity to he's only 23, are the Vikings potentially moving on from him too soon? I know what I've seen, and I think the Vikings know what they've seen. I think they felt right now that if they can get a fifth-round pick, that can help them both potentially in the future and maybe in the present more than J.J. McCarthy can. So it just comes down to that. A lot of things went into this over the course of time on both sides, but it's just business at the end of the day, and the Vikings felt better moving on from him at this point in time.
1: So I kind of opened the show by saying it felt like the Vikings made this decision a long time ago, and I know there was that quarterback competition, and I guess they were just trying to maybe take another look. I don't know, but I felt like when they did the Kyler Murray thing, and I said it on this show, Kyler's going to be the guy. That's just the way it is. I didn't know if he would be number two or three, J.J. McCarthy. He falls to three, and people want to say, well, who's going to take the fall on this? This was a big mistake for the Vikings. Does that matter now? I mean, the Vikings are trying to win with a good defense and a 3-0 start.
8: Yeah, no, it doesn't matter. And that's the thing. Like, when somebody busts as big as J.J. McCarthy has proven to be so far, there feels like there has to be a reckoning. Somebody has to pay for that. Kwesi Adofe-Mensah did. He got fired in January, largely because, yes, his draft history spoke from himself. Yes, there were some internal conflicts that maybe led to what happened with Kwesi Adofe-Mensah. But when he drafted J.J. McCarthy number 10 overall and it didn't work out, that is who was always going to kind of take the fall for this. Kevin O'Connell's moved on, and I think the Vikings in some ways have too, from who's going to take the fall to really the fact of the matter. And the more important issue at hand is how are they going to get better and improve for the Miami Dolphins in week 4? This is a 3-0 football team with a big rampway in front of them to potentially be a pretty special football team, but they're not going to be that unless this offense improves. The defense is great. The special teams has proven to be really good and impactful. But if the offense doesn't improve, this team won't be what it wants to be. And that is the focus right now for this group, for the group of players in the locker room, for Kevin O'Connell, and honestly for Nolan Teasley too. They made this move today to move on from J.J. McCarthy. But they're moving on and they are full steam ahead at kind of what this team could become with or without him.
1: Do you think J.J. plays for the Giants? I do. I think they made the move to try and see what they can do. I don't think they're going to roll with Jameis the rest of the year. What do you think?
8: Yeah, I think at a certain point, he probably will see some action for the New York Giants. I don't think he's going to come in there and start within the next month. I think there's a lot to learn, as we've seen with J.J. McCarthy. There's a lot to learn over the course of a career, but just a season as well, trying to jump in and learn the offense. So he's got to figure that out. He's got to get acclimated. But, I think at some point we'll probably see him on the field for the Giants. If it's not because Jameis Winston couldn't stay healthy, it'll likely be because Jameis Winston is underwhelmed. I think Jameis Winston's a very good backup quarterback in the league. But when you ask a backup quarterback to be a starter for the long haul, usually the returns eventually kind of leave you underwhelmed. So there will probably be a point in time this year in New York where J.J. McCarthy gets the keys to the car and he'll get a chance to prove the Giants right or the Vikings wrong, and we'll kind of move forward that way.
1: Dane Mizutani covering the Vikings. Big news today. J.J. McCarthy traded to the Giants. Fifth round pick coming to the Vikings. TwinCities.com for the coverage of the Vikes. Okay. 3-0 start. I'm going to go to this defense and all the good there. I mean, it's off the charts. Number one in a lot of categories, dating all the way back to the end of last year. I mean, they've been unbelievable. Now, go to Kyler yesterday. So here's what I saw as I'm watching, and you covered it. So Justin Jefferson goes down early, so that's big. Running game, not there. I don't know what the Vikings are going to do. They got to run the ball. They couldn't run it at all. And then you look at how Kyler played first game in the system, first full game. He was holding onto the ball. He didn't run. He ran like once. What was the biggest problem yesterday for Kyler Murray?
8: Yeah, I mean, I think I don't want to sound like a Kyler Murray apologist, but I'll say what I feel. The entire game plan when Justin Jefferson is readily available for the Vikings, the entire offensive game plan typically revolves around him. He is the sun, the moon, and the stars for that team. So when you lose him on the first series of the game, I think it's hard to adjust on the fly. And that doesn't mean it's against the rules to adjust on the fly. It's something Kevin O'Connell admitted he needs to be better at. But I think it just throws everything out of whack when you lose 18, seven snaps into the game as the Vikings did. And I think they were kind of chasing it from there. They were trying to figure out what works. They were trying to run the ball and establish it, but it's really hard to run against that Bucs front with Vita Vea leading it all. And then from there, I think you just saw a quarterback who looked out of rhythm, who looked uncomfortable. Some of the issues, yes, they were on Kyler Murray. They were overthrows. They were underthrows. He had that touchdown throw to Jordan Addison for 41 yards. He might have had another one if he would have just let it rip on a different play later in the first half. So
1: yeah,
8: there were elements to Kyler Murray's game that certainly need to improve. But for those who have written him off as, hey, go make another trade or this isn't going to work, give it some time. Let's wait until Kyler Murray has a full season or a full game with Justin Jefferson before we declare we know what he could become. But yeah, it left me underwhelmed. I'm sure it did a lot of Vikings fans.
1: I do worry about the running game. I like Aaron Jones. I think he's a leader. I think he's just not, he's not the Green Bay Packers Aaron Jones or even the earlier Vikings Aaron Jones. Is the running game going to be enough? I think Kyler has to have a running game, and I mean, maybe it was just yesterday. I don't know.
8: Yeah, I think the Vikings are they've kind of boxed themselves in this offseason. I think they probably should have invested in a running back or a young running back in the draft a little earlier than the sixth round. I think Demond Claiborne is an exciting player, but he's a young, raw talent that still has a lot of room to grow, and I can't really foresee rookie running back Demond Claiborne making a huge impact this year. But when you have Aaron Jones, somebody who is, like you said, you know, probably on the wrong side of his prime, and Jordan Mason, and then that's kind of who they rolled with, and then if you lose Jordan Mason, then it puts Aaron Jones in a tough spot. It puts the entire running game in a tough spot. So yeah, I expect the running game to improve when Jordan Mason returns to the lineup. He's dealing with a broken thumb, required surgery. He's on short-term injured reserve, should be available when the Vikings come back from their bye. But until then, yeah, I think the running game is going to be a slog. I think you can activate Kyler here and there. I think that's probably something the Vikings will try to do with a little bit more regularity, whether it's against the Dolphins, against the Saints coming up, or both. But really, they're asking a lot of Aaron Jones right now, and he was a warrior for them against the Bears with 23 carries. And yesterday against a really good front, I think you saw some of his limitations with where he's at in his career. So until Jordan Mason is back, I think this could be a bit of a slog for the running game, but I guess credit the Vikings. They're sticking with it. They continue to hand the ball off yesterday, and that is not something we've always been able to say about this offense.
1: Yeah, I think Aaron's just getting run into the ground. I mean, I don't know if he's going to carry the load like that, like against the Bears and the Bucks yesterday. Dane Mizutani on before I let him run his Vikings coverage at TwinCities.com. Find him there. So here it is. Since week 14, I just saw this number, since week 14 last year. So we're talking now 7 weeks. Vikings defense, first in points per game allowed, 11 points per game. First in sacks a game. First in opponents' completion percentage. First in third down percentage for their opponents. First in opponents' passer rating. So you're talking number one defense stuff here. Can it be?
8: Yeah, I think so. And I think it's largely because of Brian Flores. He's been the star of his own defense. Usually you see defenses across the league. I think of the Texans. Obviously they have D'Amico Ryans, but their stars are Will Anderson and Danielle Hunter. So for the Vikings, the star of the defense has long been Brian Flores, the scheme and the mastermind behind it all. But I think it can be the number one defense because of this. I think for the first time since Brian Flores has arrived here, he has a guy who could slowly but surely emerge into a star, and that is Dallas Turner. That is a guy who I think he can make it right even when the play is wrong. And sometimes, even though Brian Flores has proven to be a genius on the defensive end, he's going to call a play that doesn't work. And I think for the first time since he's gotten to Minnesota, he has a guy that even if he does, Dallas Turner can go win. He can beat a double team. He can win one-on-one, certainly. And I think when you have a guy like that coupled with an entire roster and a defense that has kind of bought into your system, it does elevate you. And there is a potential that this is the best defense in the league. That's not hyperbole. It's been the best defense in the league for the last 8 weeks if you go back to last season. So can they keep it up? They're going to need to, because I think this offense is still going to take some time to iron itself out. Luckily for the Vikings, they do have Brian Flores and his mind on the other end.
1: Vikings-Dolphins coming up. That's a game you're thinking, oh, that's easy. I hate those. I hate those. Dolphins had the Chiefs on the ropes yesterday for quite a while. Vikings hosting the Dolphins could go 4-0. Dane Mizutani covering it. Find him at TwinCities.com. St. Paul Pioneer Press. Dane, thanks a lot, man. Appreciate it.
8: Yeah, anytime, mate.
1: Thanks a lot. Dane Mizutani on from the St. Paul Pioneer Press. Vikings beat writer, TwinCities.com. All right, good stuff there. So the Vikings defense, mark this one up. Take this to work tomorrow. Take it to work. Vikings defense since week 14 last year. So we're talking 7 weeks now. First in the NFL in points per game allowed, 11.7. Sacks per game. Opponent completion percentage, opponent passer rating, opponent third down conversion percentage, and opponent red zone touchdown percentage. That's first in the NFL. No points on the board, no passer rating, no completion percentage, sacks, third down conversions, nothing. Red zone touchdowns, nothing. That's something. I said last week, this defensive front, that's where it starts. Dallas Turner's turned it up a notch. The front, young guys up front, and Jalen Redmond's just a guy. I mean, I love that guy. Who doesn't like that guy? Who doesn't like this guy? So the Vikings defense is finally tough enough for Brian Flores' scheme. There was some soft spots in this thing the last couple of years. There was. There was some, you know, when Zimmer was around too, good scheme, but there's some soft spots. I think the secondary's finally okay, I think. So, but it all starts up front in the blitzing and the pressures. So, question of the day is, can refs cost your NFL team a win or a loss? Do you believe that you can, is it fair to blame the refs on a win or a loss? I will give you my answer and then all of your answers on the text line next.
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0: 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South Dakota Sports Talk Show live, KWSN in Sioux Falls and Fox Sports Rapid City. Appreciate you being here. The text line always open. It's the Barron's Wilson text line for the question of the day answers, for your takes, for your offers to go to Cubby's for Jack's, Yotes, Halloween. It's a beauty. That is a beauty. 605-720-1067. That's the number. It's the Barron's Wilson text line. Okay, I have a question of the day. People are answering it. I want to go through this before I invite in Rob Kegron here shortly. You think Rob's going to show up today? Is he going to? Oh, anyway. So I think he told me he was. So Rob's going to step into the gauntlet here. He's going to step into the kitchen. It's not too hot. Not too hot for Rob Kegron. He is coming up with his new quarterback, J.J. McCarthy. That should be fun. Hang tight. I ask you today, do you think it's fair to say the refs regularly cost your NFL team a win? Is it fair to say refs can cost NFL teams a win? Is it fair? A lot of people sounding off. What does the X poll say on Twitter there? 53% of you will say yes, big calls made or missed. Refs can cost your team the game. 53% say yes. 47% say no. You can't blame the refs. So what's my answer to my own question of the day? Do you care? That's okay. You can't blame the refs. You cannot. Hey, heads up. Across South Dakota, I don't care if it's high school, youth, sports, whatever it is. You can't blame the refs. In college, NFL, there are big calls. It goes to this. I'm always this guy, so I'm this guy. You can't take one thing and say that was why your team lost. There's this shot. There's that pass. There's a, in any sport. Well, we may miss this free throw. If you would have made it, you would have won. But it comes down to a call at the end. If the Rams didn't throw a pick six for a TD last night, they would have won. So you can't blame the refs. Get that out of here. That's why I brought it up, because everybody's saying, oh, the Rams pass interference call, that helped the Broncos. Give me a break. That's soft. That's soft. So you can't do it. By the way, it was illegal contact. You want to go through it? We could go through it frame by frame, but nonetheless. Lister text, let's see what you're saying. Lister text, 605-720-1067. Send them in there on the Barron's Wilson text line. Can you blame refs costing your NFL team for wins? Lister text, cannot blame the refs ever. No team ever plays a perfect game. The other team could simply play better for one more play than your team. How about that? Let's see. Lister text, you may not like this opinion, Nate, but the NFL has to pick one. Either get rid of replay reviews entirely or make every single play reviewable. Oh, I can't do that. You can't review that call last night. With the Rams, I mean, if you would have reviewed it, it was illegal contact earlier then. If you didn't think it was pass interference on the pass, it was illegal contact. He had his hands all over Pat Bryant last night. So it was illegal contact either way if you reviewed it. So can't review everything. No. Can't do it. Let's see. Absolutely can blame the refs. Remember the fail Mary with the Packers and Seahawks years ago? They can affect the outcome. Well, to be fair, those were replacement refs. Sorry. That was 2012. I remember that play. I was like, when did that happen? That was 2012. Golden Tate ripped it away from the Packers. Somehow simultaneous possession. They missed an offensive pass interference. Yeah, it was wild. Wild. Let's see. Oh, wait, another Packers fan. Yes, blame the refs. Reference the fail Mary. Oh, look at all these Packer fans. Still upset? You're still upset 14 years later? My goodness. Lister text, the first base umpire that cost that one pitcher the perfect game, 100%. Oh, yeah, I remember that. I remember that. That was a perfect game in baseball, but guess what? You could have reviewed that now in baseball, okay? We didn't have that challenge back in the day. So today we would have reviewed that. We would have got it right. Would have got it right, right? One more listener text, the college football Missouri fifth down. Yeah. I remember that one too. Good reference though. Are you going through all the, you know, you just put it in your AI search right now? Hey, where can I blame refs on sports outcomes? And then they're filling you with all these. All right. My seventh grade girls basketball team lost last year once too. And I, anyway, don't blame the refs. Careful. I might be one of those refs coming up. Can't blame the refs, honestly. You got to win the game. The Rams had to win the game last night. Just win. They couldn't. They're better than everybody, but they couldn't beat my Broncos. Oh, I'm feeling good. Rob Kegron's got to be feeling good. He's finally going to have at least a quarterback to come in and try and get his team. They're 2-1. The NFC East is open. Is Rob going to get on board with J.J. McCarthy? Reaction Monday coming up.
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1: 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Welcome to the Nate Brown Show. 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
0: All right, we're ready on a Reaction Monday. Welcome in. The Nate Brown Show live. Rob Cagron's here. It's a Reaction Monday, and we are on KWSN in Sioux Falls and Fox Sports Rapid City, KSFL TV, Channel 36 in Sioux Falls, and also stream us there on X at Nate Brown Show. 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Subscribe to our YouTube channel. Get us some street cred. We need it sometimes. But when Rob's here, we got it, man. He brings it, and he's ready. Rob Cagron, I said, is he going to show up today? And you always show up.
14: Always.
0: I mean, you just are ready to go. Now, you did come in very violent, and you came in and said, I was going to jump
14: on
0: here.
14: Wait a minute. Violent is a rough word. It's like I came in with a club or something. I'm going to beat up you and Kearney. Aggressive is what I would say.
0: You wanted to.
14: Aggressive.
0: But you came in, you said, I'm going to blow this whole thing up. Now, hang on a second. What are you most mad about? That I was right about J.J. McCarthy, or that your team is getting J.J. McCarthy? Which one? Let's start there.
14: First of all, I don't think you were right. You made an educated guess. I mean, there are only so many crappy quarterbacks out there to be traded for. So I'll give you that. Fine. You found low-hanging fruit of, well, maybe you'd want this recycled crappy quarterback. Okay, fine. Yeah, I'm absolutely angry about the fact that we traded for this dope. We gave up a fifth-round pick for him?
0: Oh, my.
14: Why? What the heck is J.J. McCarthy going to do for the New York Football Giants this year?
0: More than Jameis. How was the game yesterday? How was
14: this argument, argument that it's like, well, he'll be better than what you have.
0: Yes.
14: I don't care if he's better than what I have. We're not winning anything with J.J. McCarthy.
0: What's the goal? To win.
14: No, it isn't. You always make this you always go down this path of the goal is to win.
0: Yes.
14: No, the goal is to win Super Bowls. And we're not winning. I don't want to win. I root for a team that has won four Super Bowls, three of which I remember vividly, one of which is one of my earliest childhood sports memories. I don't care about winning 10 games and losing a playoff game.
0: What?
14: I want to win Super Bowls.
0: Well, you act like you're a fan of the Chiefs here and like you've won this. I mean, this is a long time ago. This is a tough stretch you're in. You're just trying to get somewhere. I told you that last week.
14: Where am I trying to get?
0: Somewhere.
14: Where is the somewhere?
0: Better than the bottom where you've been.
14: But we are already shown that we're better than the bottom, Nate, right? We beat the Cowboys on the first Sunday night of the year.
0: Here you go. You're
14: 2-1. We beat the crappy Titans.
0: Yeah.
14: Yeah, and JJ's going to do what for us, Nate?
0: You didn't have a touchdown yesterday, by the way.
14: Vikings,
0: no touchdown from Jameis.
14: Who cares?
0: No touchdown.
14: We won the game. I don't care if they scored a touchdown
0: or not. Well, you need JJ. He'll give some touchdowns at least.
14: Nate, again, you talk Vikings on this show every single day. You're telling me there are Vikings fans out there? And I was the McCarthy supporter over the last year or two who thought
0: he deserved
14: more of a chance.
0: I was going to say that.
14: But if your guy that you love so much, Kevin O'Connell, thinks that low of J.J. McCarthy, that he's like, let's get him out of the building. We don't even want him here anymore. He's not going to help us in any way. What does that say? KOC was the one who drafted him right on the top of the first round. And now he's played 10 games. He started 10 games for the Vikings.
0: Yes.
14: And now we're going to get rid of him, and you're going to tell me that that's a good argument for saying that he's going to make my team better.
0: Let me give you a reasonable take. Let's go to what John Harbaugh was thinking. Remember I told you this last week. Jim might call him, say, hey, this kid's a winner. Character, leadership, he's got intangibles, he's going to grind, he's going to battle. So here's the reasonable argument. John Harbaugh doesn't want to watch that yesterday. He does not want to watch that. And you as a Giants fan should not want to watch that. That's miserable stuff. That Titans defense is bad, and you guys were terrible. You can't watch Jameis for 14 games. You might lose your mind. So John's not going to put up with it. He's going to make a play, and in November, J.J. will be starting. Maybe before that. Some people think before that, like me. And you are going to have a better season than you would with Jameis Winston. The goal, you may think Super Bowl or bust. That's not the Giants. They're not. You weren't going to win a Super Bowl this year with Jackson Dart.
14: Are we making the playoffs with J.J. McCarthy? Are we making the playoffs?
0: Maybe. You're 2-1.
14: He stinks.
0: You're in the NFC East. You know the East is bad. The Cowboys blew it yesterday. Commanders, that was lucky. You're open.
14: Oh, come
0: Eagles
14: on.
0: Eagles will win tonight. You guys are in this thing.
14: I don't understand. I just don't understand. I get the point of your Jim Harbaugh thing, but then you can't tell me about leadership in J.J. McCarthy when he literally was poison. Poison in his own quarterback room in Minnesota.
0: I don't know about that.
14: What do you
0: mean
14: you don't
0: know
14: about that?
0: He looked like a good teammate the last couple weeks. He looked like he was cheering for guys. He was still being positive. He's got a good head on his shoulders.
14: All through the summer, all we heard about is how they sit on opposite ends of the room, don't talk to each other. It's like we're students in different ends of the classroom. As I'm not sure that I'm quoting him word for word, but you get the gist of what he said during the summer.
0: He was trying to compete for
14: it. That's not leadership. That's not leadership, and that's not compete. You want to compete, go out on the field and be better.
0: That's what he's going to do.
14: Then you say, if you're a quarterback and you're a leader, you say all the right things in front of the press.
0: And by the way,
14: not the wrong things.
0: You said you gave up. You gave up a fifth round pick for him. The Vikings are upset that they only got a fifth round. This is a top 10 draft pick here.
14: If you wanted to get more for him, Vikings fans and Vikings brass, if you're listening, don't make him the third string quarterback on your team at the beginning of the season, because what you're telling people is you don't like him either. You would have put him in there when Kyler Murray got hurt instead of Carson Wentz, and then maybe if he had played well and Kyler came back, who you love, you might have been able to trade him for more than a fifth round pick. But when he's the third string quarterback, Nate, you fleeced us for giving him. I wouldn't have given you anything.
0: No. Yeah,
14: I would have given you
0: fifth round.
14: Let's give him a whole thing of footballs, right?
0: Fifth
14: round. Let's give him a gross of footballs.
0: So good for you as a Giants to get only a fifth round pick. That won't mean much. Vikings get something, and now you've got a chance because your guy Jameis. I mean, it's a laughing stock.
14: Like
0: the
14: Jameis.
0: Guy's sitting here going, he goes, we 6 times 2 for you. 6 times 2 was 12. We scored 12. 6 times 2 for
14: he's
0: you.
14: Crazy.
0: He was doing this.
14: I get
0: that
14: you.
0: Serious?
14: He's I agree with you. This is not a Jameis argument. I'm not pro Jameis and say, oh my gosh, Jameis gives us this great chance to win. That's not my point.
0: But you have to have somebody.
14: And I wanted Garoppolo. Go get Jimmy Garoppolo. I don't have to give up anything for him. He's actually won big time games in his career. And even if he has nothing left, I'll take my chances. This is a lost season anyway. We just lost our defensive end, Brian Burns, with a torn ACL.
0: That.
14: You want me to go after J.J. McCarthy to do what?
0: Okay.
14: To be a middling football team.
0: Can you
14: be
0: fair?
14: You have this desire, this love for middling football teams. I don't.
0: Can you have... Well, you do. You're a Giants fan, but... come on.
14: That is nasty.
0: By the way, can you be fair and root for J.J.? Can you root for him?
14: I root for anybody who's on my team. I'm not rooting against any of my players, ever.
0: Will he start in a month? Will he be starting?
14: I think it's probable that they'll give him a shot because Jameis is not good enough to hold on to the starting job. So, yeah, will they probably give him a shot? Yes. Do I have any hope for him? No. If he proves me wrong, great. But again, what does this accomplish for the New York Football Giants going forward?
0: You need a
14: QB. Let's say he was pretty good. Let's say we go 8-9 with him, and you know he's responsible for 5 wins of those games. Oh, 9-8, okay. Let's say he gets in there, and we're 2-3 at the time he gets in there, something like that, right? And he wins us, you know, 7 more games, something like that. What does that do for us in the offseason? Now we have to trade the guy, because whether you like it or not...
0: And you're going to get something for him.
14: What are you going to get for him?
0: Because if he performs
14: third
0: like
14: round
0: that,
14: pick?
0: This was a smart play by Harbaugh on the Giants' brass, and you're starting
14: like
0: to see it.
14: No, I don't like
0: you're
14: it.
0: You're too
14: I don't...
0: emotional. You're starting to see
14: Garoppolo
0: it here on the program.
14: Garoppolo was the answer. He's a free agent. You don't have to give up anything for him. And if you're telling me that McCarthy is leaps and bounds over Garoppolo now, you lost.
0: You don't know if Garoppolo's going on dates tonight or what. He's a guy that likes doing a lot of that stuff, so he doesn't want to play football. That's not a serious guy either.
14: I don't even know how to respond.
0: So I'm just telling you know what happens with Jimmy. Okay, let me get to this. Last night, the Broncos beat Rob's other team, the Rams. And I think he's upset about it. But why are my Broncos getting disrespected still? We're going to debate that when we come back.
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0: All right, welcome back in, everybody. Glad you're here. The Nate Brown Show is on tonight, a reaction Monday. Having a little fun, I think. Rob Kegron's a little wound up. I mean, this is back-to-back days. Thursday, you got wound up. Reaction Monday, you're wound up, and it's all about the Giants. J.J. McCarthy's going to step in there sooner than later. This should bring you life, and this should bring you enjoyment of a Giants football season rather than watching crab man Jameis Winston do what he's going to do. So it's time to turn the page, and we're going to come back. We're going to do this throughout the fall, and J.J. is going to be stepping in, and I think you're going to enjoy this season. Is that fair?
14: No, it's not fair at all. There's nothing about your statement that is fair. I'm not going to admit that on the air. I'm not going to enjoy the season.
0: Oh.
14: My quarterback was out in the first quarter of the second game of
0: Joe
14: the season.
0: Montana here.
14: It's not Joe Montana by any means, but he gave us some promise, and he was great in the first game of the season. We beat Dallas. We finally look like a professional team, and then we lose our quarterback. And then on top of it all, we lose Burns. With an ACL, who's our star defensive end, and you want me to get all excited about a third-string quarterback who couldn't make the Minnesota Vikings roster, basically.
0: Well,
14: who stinks.
0: He's going to step in, and we'll see how this turns out. I think it's a beauty. And by the way, I said it last week, and I had a listener who, you know, I took grief on this, and you guys gave me grief, and a listener sent a message back, and he said, hey, if you come to the South Dakota State USD game, I'm going to take you out to dinner because you were right about McCarthy. So I'm happy with it. I'm excited about it. And I will.
14: I hope you have a wonderful dinner.
0: I'm gonna have a burger on you. I think I'm gonna have a nice burger. And I remember J.J. McCarthy as he steps into his new career with the Giants. Now, let's go to last night. My Broncos beat your Rams, and it was a mess for the Rams. They were up 16-0. I was upset. I was sitting here going, oh, says Sean Payton, another start here. Terrible. First half, just absolutely terrible. He's done this since last year. I don't know what's going on. Then we score 2 points. Now we got a new game, and it's back and forth. That second half was awesome. I mean, if you're a football fan, that was a great game last night. Now, pass interference was called late in the red zone. Everybody's whining and crying, saying it was a bad call. It was illegal contact before that, so forget it. I mean, that's a moot deal, so it's over. You lost. Why do we blame refs for when our team loses? You want to blame refs last night?
14: No, I won't entirely blame the refs. I think at times it is fair to blame refs for losses, particularly for egregious calls. I think this was a terrible call, but I won't blame the refs in this case because the Rams threw this game away as much as, you know, even if the refs contributed a little bit. You have a 16-0 lead. You have a dynamic offense. You put up 482 total yards of offense. You need to find a way to win that kind of football game. So I'm not going to blame the loss squarely on the officials. That doesn't mean I agree with your statement. I think it's a terrible call to call pass interference there. You can't use the argument, Nate, well, it would have been a legal contact
0: yeah,
14: anyway.
0: It is.
14: That's not what
0: it
14: they
0: is.
14: Called it. No, wait. They didn't call a legal contact on the field, Nate. They didn't say there are two penalties on the field.
0: A legal
14: contact, that penalty is declined. Pass interference,
0: they were saying
14: that penalty is accepted.
0: Pass interference either. So
14: well, it wasn't
0: one
14: pass
0: of the two.
14: Interference.
0: It's one of the two.
14: It definitely wasn't pass interference, right? They made a call on the field. They said pass interference. Objectively, you would have to say that as the ball is in the air, there was no pass interference on that play. They were both making a play on the ball, and the Rams' defensive back absolutely intercepted it. There is no pass interference. Now, want to make the argument that it was a legal contact.
0: Totally.
14: It's a different
0: Took him
14: argument,
0: off his
14: though.
0: Route, pushing him all along the way.
14: But
0: might have still been pushing him as the ball was in the air.
14: Nate,
0: I couldn't see it.
14: Nate.
0: I couldn't see when the ball was in the air. Either way, automatic first down.
14: You don't
0: Broncos
14: end the
0: win.
14: You don't control the game that much unless the penalty is egregious. But I will still give you that I won't blame the officials for the Rams' loss. Because the Rams lost this game themselves with
0: six.
14: Turnovers.
0: How about that?
14: Absolutely. With being able to give Bo Nix both opportunities to convert the two-point conversions there.
0: Both.
14: One of those needs to be stopped. I think there are a lot of ways where the Rams shot themselves in the foot. And so I'm not going to put the blame squarely on the officials, although they did contribute to the loss for sure.
0: Why do the Broncos get disrespected? We beat the Jaguars. That's a good team. They blasted your third favorite team, the Patriots. They blasted them. And Jaguars and Rams. We're 2-1. We played the Chiefs on the

0: salivating thing like, okay, here's what's going to happen. I'm going to get to bed early. I don't have to stay up and have my eyes bleeding as I've been watching television since 11 o'clock in the morning. And I get to come in tomorrow and really blast Nate for his crappy performance.
1: Whoops.
0: And then you come back and you win, you score 30 points in the second half and you win the game and it's back and forth.
2: That's the difference between me and you. When your Giants win with J.J. McCarthy, I'm going to be happy for you. I'm going to be happy, and
0: no,
2: you're
0: not
2: going to be.
0: You're not. Let's really tell the listeners, you're going to be happy that you were right, that you were right about having J.J. give us a better opportunity. You don't care about me or my Giants. You care about J.J. McCarthy.
2: I care about both.
0: I think the biggest problem with the Broncos right now is you've played three games, you have two wins, and
2: quality.
0: You are what your record
2: quality.
0: Is. So I am not knocking the Broncos. You are. My old coach, Bill Parcells, used to say this all the time. You are what your record is. You are a 2-1 football team. You deserve to be 2-1. You won both games. But you've played six halves of football, and four of them have stunk. Like, stunk beyond stink.
2: Yeah,
0: let's be fair. They have stunk.
2: Well, the deal is, this happened last year. I can't tell you. Sean Payton called the plays last year. He'd start slow like this. He'd score 3 points, 7 points, 10 points. Now it's... The Davis Webb is same type of deal. I don't know what it is, honestly. I couldn't tell you. I've watched these games. Every single game, all of a sudden they explode. They're getting open. They're running the ball. They're doing this. First half, it's nothing. I don't know. It's not just this season. It's bizarre.
0: Well, I mean, you had 200 and you scored 30 points and you only had 257 yards of total offense last night. That's a very... I mean, we could probably count on one hand how many times a team scores 30 and only has 257 yards of total offense. Knicks didn't look great either. I mean, he was 17 of 34. He had under 200 yards passing. You had your moments where you ran the ball a little bit, but even that overall for the course of four quarters,
2: yeah.
0: All of it is a struggle. And so you're asking, why are they getting disrespected? Because they don't look like a good team.
2: Guess what?
0: But they're winning, which
2: is
0: what's most important.
2: I remember people saying this last year. They're no good. They're not good. They got lucky. I remember that. Lucky. 14 wins. That's pretty lucky. And we're off to a 2-1 start. Toughest schedule in the league. Toughest schedule. And we're 2-1.
0: You were a first-place team last year. That's what's going to happen. You're going to have a tough go of it even over the next few weeks. And I think you're going to have a very tough go of it this upcoming
2: Sunday.
0: Just
2: tell me. We're going to get blasted by the 49ers.
0: I don't think you're going to get blasted. I think you're going to lose the game, though. I think you're going to come back down to earth a little bit. You can't perform like this regularly. My point to you would be week in and week out. You can't perform like this regularly and expect to win week in and week out.
2: Okay.
0: You would admit that. You're not going to win.
2: We've got to pick it up in the first half, there's no doubt. But this defense, opportunistic, and this O-line, and I think Bo Nix is a player. I've looked at him. He came on last year. I totally switched from when he was drafted. He's a competitor. He's calm, composed, throws the ball hard. He's accurate. He's a player. He is a player.
0: He wins, and he has a lot of experience, and he's well-composed, and he doesn't get flustered a lot, so I'll give you all of that. And I there's no doubt about it that the Broncos are a contender. But, again, to your point of why they're disrespected, look at Josh Allen and the Bills. Look at Mahomes and the Chiefs, right? There's
2: they almost
0: a different
2: lost to the
0: look
2: Dolphins.
0: To
2: they could have lost yesterday.
0: They only gave up 10 points.
2: They could have lost. Bad
0: lost
2: call,
0: is
2: by
0: a
2: the
0: bit
2: way.
0: Of
2: you
0: a
2: like
0: stretch.
2: Blaming the refs. That was a bad roughing the passer call that turned the game.
0: There were a lot of bad roughing the passer calls yesterday and lately in NFL. So I'll give you that, too. But when you see the Chiefs and the Bills play, you see a different style of football. And part of why a team gets respected or disrespected is how you play. It's why the Rams get respected as a 1-2 team.
2: Oh, my.
0: And your team gets disrespected as a 2-1 team.
2: 1-2. They're down there with the Cardinals. I can't believe it.
0: But
2: they're 1-2
0: in
2: the NFC West.
0: We can't compare them to the Cardinals.
2: This is going to be an all-timer. Where are the Rams going to go? They're going to go from 1-2 to what? 15-2?
0: No,
2: here we go.
0: But they're going to be 10-7, 11-6, something
2: well,
0: like that.
2: Well, that's not that good. This
0: they're
2: is
0: make
2: a
0: the
2: big
0: playoffs.
2: Time team.
0: They're going to make the playoffs. And no one is going to want to play the Rams in the playoffs. That I can guarantee you.
2: Let's go out to California. I'm going to jump into college football next because we watched Oregon-USC. This was the game of the week for me and Rob last week. So I watched that game really intently. The QB gets taken out with a massive hit. People are calling for kicking that USC player out for the rest of the year. We'll debate that next.
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4: Partly mostly cloudy overall as we go through the night. Maybe a few showers in the pre-dawn hours of Tuesday. 60 the low, south winds at 10 to 20 miles per hour. Rain likely on Tuesday, maybe a rumble of thunder or two as well, with highs in the mid-60s and a south wind at 10 to 15 miles per hour. We may also see a few showers on Wednesday, otherwise I think we're more dry than wet. Partly cloudy with a high of 71. From the Storm Center, I'm meteorologist Adam Rutt.
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15: That's a tribute song to J.J. McCarthy and the New York Giants. Nothing's going to stop the Giants. Jameis is going to be an afterthought, and Rob Kigron's going to have to cheer for J.J. McCarthy and the Giants. Here we go. You're ready. It's going to be a fun football season. Giants are 2-1. You're happy. Well, I thought
16: no,
15: you were.
16: No, I'm not.
15: Broncos are 2-1. I'm happy. So let's have a good time. Here's something that I was not happy about. Okay, I'm going to dive into this college football story, and I think it's going a little bit too far. That's my first reaction as I've thought about it. I've watched Oregon, USC. I watched every play. I took Oregon, by the way. I took Oregon, and I went with you on that.
16: Yep.
15: It was a little dicey because then their quarterback went down right away. Dante Moore gets popped. He was sliding. He gets drilled by the USC linebacker, Stevens, and I thought, oh, that's a concussion. It looked like Kyler Murray where he went stiff, his arms, the whole thing, had to go in the ambulance. And that's what it was. It was a concussion. It wasn't, sounds like anything worse than that. But I don't know how long he's going to be out, the whole thing. Side note, Dylan Raiola comes in, former Husker, and just tears it up. I mean, that was the game, and Oregon ends up winning. Now, People have called for the USC linebacker to not just be ejected for that game, which he was. Then they asked Lincoln Riley, why'd you bring him back out to the sideline? He was still riling up the crowd and doing all that stuff. And he said, well, he's on our team. And then Lincoln had to pull back yesterday and say he's going to be out for next game. That's not the rule, by the way. It used to be the rule, you're out if you get ejected in the second half of the next game. It's not. So that was first half. He was out for that game. Now USC has said he's out for another one. I saw respected sports writers, Rob, say he should be out for the whole year. I saw that from a college football writer, Matt Hayes, today. And then I saw that from Chase Daniel, the former Mizzou quarterback and former NFL guy with the Bears. Chase Daniel said the USC guy should be out for the rest of the year. I think that's going too far, and I really hated the hit. Where are you at?
7: Yeah, I think that's going too far, too. I mean, here's what I hated more than the hit, and I thought the hit was bad. But I'll be honest, this is not going to be a popular take. In this, I have no athletic ability compared to these young men who are playing college and professional football. None, not even close, not in a thimble. You can fit in a thimble my athletic ability, okay? The speed of the game has become so dramatic that these are all split-second decisions. Do I think he made a terrible decision and a way too aggressive hit on a quarterback who was sliding? Yes.
15: He did. He did. That was a bad hit.
7: He did. What bothered me more was the celebrating all over the field after he had done it.
15: Now, do you think he thought he was knocked out? I do not.
7: No, I don't think he thought it was knocked out.
15: So that's, you know, I'm going to give the college kid, I didn't like the celebrating because you know he's hurt.
7: Yeah.
15: So you shouldn't celebrate. End of story, right? But I don't think he thought, I just knocked him out. He's in really bad shape. I'm going to celebrate. I think there's a little difference there.
7: Fair enough. But I think you know when you make a hit like that, that you've done, like, that. It's not common anymore. Let's say it like this. Those guys are not practicing regularly those kind of hits, right? So he had to know that something was a bit off by that, right? Like even
15: you would think,
7: even later, you compose yourself, realize, oh my gosh, what did I just do?
15: Yeah, he looked like a dummy, by the way. I mean, and he didn't go back. He didn't say, no, he was doing the Oregon Ducks flap, the whole thing.
7: And it's that callousness that I think you have to come down on because that's when you can send a message that, yeah, you made a terrible hit and a terrible mistake. You compounded it with being a buffoon on the field, running around like a mad person.
15: And then laughed on the sideline. I mean, his teammates were dapping him up, and that, and he was kind of laughing. People said, oh, he wasn't smiling about it or whatever. Well, I don't know what he was smiling about then, but he looked like he was laughing.
7: Yeah, absolutely. And I would say, you know, I think a whole season is way too much of a suspension for that. I'm all for the one game.
15: Just one game?
7: I probably would have done two just to send a message. Hey, guys, we are not going to be known for this kind of play. He made a mistake. He compounded his mistake by the way he acted on the field, and we're going to be better than this, and he's going to learn from it and grow from it and know what he's going to do this again. I would have probably done two. If I'm the head coach of the team, I'm not suspending him for the whole season.
15: You can't do the whole season, but did Lincoln Riley, I think he did look bad, lets him come back out, riles up the crowd, does the whole thing, meaning on the sideline, and then after the game acted like he was stunned that people were upset. Well, what do you mean? Why wouldn't I let him come back? I think Lincoln's a little, let's say, soft, a little bit. Oh, it's not a big deal. If that's an old school coach and meaning discipline wise, I think he sends him to the locker room, you're gone. If you're going to represent our university like that, you're gone.
7: Absolutely, Nate. Immediately. You're telling me, let's talk about old-time coaches and then even current ones. You're telling me Nick Saban, right? Nick Saban would allow that to happen and allow the guy to come back on the field.
15: Do all sorts of stuff.
7: I would even argue a lot of the current coaches, you know, a guy like Kirby Smart is going to do that. I don't even think a guy like Ryan Day would allow that. Kurt Cignetti absolutely would not allow that to be on his sideline.
15: So meaning, I guess I was saying like discipline guys. Lincoln doesn't come off as, I'm a really hardcore disciplinarian.
7: No, absolutely not. And I think in the moment, everybody can get caught up. I think even a coach, although the coach is being paid to be above the fray and not get caught up in the moment, I get at that one moment, you know, those 30 seconds, that minute. But for him to come back on the sidelines afterwards, that's all about coaching. If somebody tells me he's on the sideline, I get there's a lot going on that you're managing. he had to know that he was on that sideline.
15: Yes.
7: You tell one of your assistants, get him out of here, right?
15: Yeah,
7: it
15: for
7: is a
15: once.
7: Distraction.
15: Yes, distraction. You know, the TV's going to be on it. The people are going to be talking about it. They're going to be showing it more and more. You got to get him out.
7: Absolutely. It is a distraction. And think about it like this, right? Yeah, he made a terrible mistake, but sometimes when you make a hit like that and then you act like a buffoon, like I already said, the way he did on the field, you're just motivating the other team, right? Like, you're giving
15: yes,
7: Raiola
15: yes.
7: an opportunity. He knows that this is his opportunity to come in. You've fueled their fire, Oregon, to go into USC and beat you now with a second string, albeit a guy who did start.
15: Played well, a big
7: program at Nebraska. And now you're going to bring him back on the field? You're just motivating that other team even more. You, as the head coach, as a Lincoln Riley guy who's supposed to, you know, he hasn't really lifted that program up now in 5 years.
15: No, this was the year. Like, this is the year. That was a bad loss, and that was a bad hit. I'm not going to suspend a kid for a whole year. Do you think college football has it right where they just do the current game now? They don't even do, if you get in the second half, I always thought, well, maybe that's harsh. Now you're gone. See, the difference is targeting penalties. Sometimes you look, they're bang, bang. It's a safety against a wide receiver or a tight end. I don't want to ruin those guys the next game. But one like this, can college football kind of leave it up to determination? Should they have a little leeway for one like this?
7: Well, I would tell... First of all, I would say, I think you're spot on there, right? Not all targeting penalties are created equally, right?
15: No.
7: This is so much more than what you would normally see called as targeting. So I think you're right on there. Secondly, college football doesn't exist, right? There is no central body that can mete out these punishments and say, here's the standard, we're going to review it this week, we're going to, just like the NFL would do, we're either, you're not going to fine these guys, because even with the NIL money, it's not like they have that much money to fine them. You
15: it's
7: can fine the
15: USC.
7: Program.
15: It's up to the USC,
7: program.
15: Though. Yeah,
7: but if you
15: Big
7: had a
15: Ten
7: central
15: can.
7: Body, you could fine the program, and you could absolutely issue suspensions. I think the fact that you don't have any of those things, and precisely for the reason you said, because there aren't, not every targeting penalty is exactly the same, I don't think you can have an absolute standard in that, but I think if your institution is worth anything, you will absolutely not tolerate that kind of thing in your program.
15: So the NCAA has targeting, you're out for that game, that's it, no matter what. It's just that's fine. I guess I'm okay with it, because most targeting penalties, I feel, are a little objective. It's kind of hard to see, did he do it on purpose or not? This one was bad. USC says one game suspension for their linebacker on top of it. I'm with you. I think I would have went to one game seems a little, I guess we'll do that since you're making us.
7: Yeah, and it's because it didn't seem like they were willing to do anything until there was public backlash against them, and Lincoln had to, you know, backtrack from his original statement, right? If you're going to try to correct your own mistakes, whether it be your player or you as a coach, I think you have to go above and beyond to correct that, to show that you have learned your lesson. I think a slap on the wrist of what he would have normally got from a second, what he used to get from a
15: right.
7: second half targeting isn't showing anything, certainly not showing any remorse. It's just showing, let me get them off my back.
15: Yeah, I think that's it. Coming right back, we'll wrap up the show on the Nate Brown Show. Rob Kegron's here. It's a Reaction Monday. Is this the best time of year for sports in general? You've got MLB postseason tomorrow, NFL, college football. We'll debate, wrapping it up next.
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15: All right, welcome in. The Nate Brown Show on tonight. If you missed parts of the show, a reminder, go to the Nate Brown Show podcast. We'll put it up tonight. Frank Schwab joined us, NFL writer from Yahoo Sports, his read on week 3. Dane Misitani live from Minnesota. Big news with the Vikings. J.J. McCarthy's out. Over to the Giants for Rob Tigron's revival. And the Giants trying to win the NFC East. They're on their way. Rob wouldn't tell you, but they're 2-1. They're in this thing, and JJ will provide a boost, courtesy of the Nate Brown Show. Go to the Nate Brown Show podcast. It is up after we're done tonight. Okay, how about a fun one to wrap things up? I saw you were stretching. I mean, is that stress in your back building up?
7: It's just me trying to relax my body a little bit so that I'm not so angry as I leave this studio here in a few minutes.
15: And everything's going good. I was actually thought this Monday would be a lot of fun. Is it fun right now? Is this the best time of year? I was thinking about this driving, and I've got my Cubbies in action tomorrow night. Late game, I don't love that. Padres, Cubs, and then, you know, you got Phillies, Braves, you got Yankees, Red Sox. I mean, how about these matchups? So MLB postseason, NFL just getting going, college football, that Saturday was off the charts. Best time of year right now for sports, correct?
7: Absolutely. Okay, I think I was you're wondering. 100% right. There's one other time that's close to it, but when you think about the sheer number of games, and basically now, when, you know, from really, what would we say, this past Saturday, I guess, you'd go with, and you're right, it was a great college lineup on Saturday, and there were some great games. So you take that, and then all the great games yesterday. And yes, the NFL delivered yesterday, yes, absolutely. And now you have a Monday night game, albeit with a backup Chicago Bears quarterback. I get it. But essentially now, we have sports.
15: Oh, man.
7: Every night of the week from now until the end of the month, when you have all the base, you got 4 baseball games tomorrow, 4 baseball games on Wednesday.
15: And the series are great, how they matched up.
7: Absolutely. There's just so much inventory of sports over the next 4 weeks that it has to be the best time of year. Plus, you're getting, and I know not everybody's a big hockey fan, but hockey starts next week. Basketball's only, NBA is only 3 weeks on the horizon. There's, and then, you know, right around that corner there is, you know, college basketball. There's so much going on over the next 4 to 6 weeks that it absolutely is the best sports time of year.
15: So October is the best month for sports.
7: Yes.
15: It I don't know if everybody like was like, well, I don't know. You got March Madness, yeah, and you still got stuff going on there.
7: But even with March Madness, right, baseball doesn't start until the end of March. There's no football, right? Hockey and basketball are winding down, but their playoffs take 2 months long. I do like the mid-March to late April stretch where you have March Madness, the beginning of baseball, the end of the NBA and the NHL, the build-up to the draft and the Masters. I give you, that would be my second. But just the inventory of the great football games plus the MLB playoffs, to me, October is head and shoulders above all the rest.
15: Now, you and I make bets on sports, but are the MLB playoffs the same when your team's not in it? My Cubbies are back in it. They haven't been in it for a while. I'm juiced for tomorrow. Your Giants, nowhere to be found. Are they the same? Is it the same?
7: I don't know that it's the same, but I do think baseball, the playoffs in baseball brings, if you're a sports fan, and I get baseball is way more regional than other sports. If you're a sports fan, the drama of those games, of it coming down to an out, you know, and I still romanticize the fact that baseball doesn't have a clock. Yes, it has a pitching clock. I get it. But it doesn't have a clock, right? Until you make 27 outs, the game isn't over. And there's so much drama in these playoff games that even me with a team, rooting for a team that hasn't been in the playoffs in a while, I'm still all in tomorrow, all four games.
15: And by the way, Yankees, Red Sox, crazy. Phillies, Braves, crazy. Cubs, Padres, good for the Cubbies back in it. My Cubbies, it'll be interesting. Pete Crow Armstrong, quite a player. I'm juiced for it. We'll be back tomorrow on the Nate Brown Show, South Dakota Sports Talk Show, and Rob Kegron's Reaction Monday in the books where he didn't see it coming. J.J. McCarthy, the new Giants quarterback. Have a good night. The podcast going up right now.
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10: 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Welcome to Soldier Field in Chicago. 67 degrees, about a 7 mile an hour breeze. It will not be a factor. Clear skies. The moon is full. It'll be up over the rim moments from now. Great to have you with us. Kevin Harlan along with Hall of Famer, two-time NFL MVP and Super Bowl champion Kurt Warner, Jamie Erdahl, and Super Bowl 52 winning head coach Doug Peterson will join us at halftime. Both teams have warmed up now in their respective locker rooms. Kurt, great to be with you tonight. And we're going to see a quarterback start tonight for the Bears, starting for the first time in the NFL in 3 years, and 38-year-old Case Keenum.
11: I mean, unbelievable to think that it's been that long since he's been under center. But here's the beautiful thing week, as we've seen a lot of quarterback injuries already this season. Each of those teams that suffered a quarterback injury to their starter came back the next week and won with their backup. I know a lot of people are thinking, hey, it's been a long time since Case has played. You got no Caleb Williams, who's a difference maker in terms of his playmaking ability. There's no chance for this Chicago team to win. Well, they were saying that about all those other teams as well. So there is hope. It's a beautiful night here in Chicago. You got Ben Johnson calling the plays. You got a run game to balance out your backup quarterback. It's going to be a fun one tonight.
10: Will that offense change, you think, a little bit for him as opposed to Caleb Williams?
11: I don't believe it changes in the way they want to play and the way they call the game. I mean, even with Caleb Williams, they weren't a drop-back team. They were a run-first team with play actions, naked bootlegs, get Caleb Williams out in space and allow him to be a game changer and a playmaker out there. Now, that's what's going to be missed, is that when you have a Caleb Williams, every single week there was two or three plays that you just would look up and go, wow, nobody in the league can do that except Caleb Williams. That's what you miss. To me, this isn't a great football team, They depended a lot on those playmaking abilities of Caleb Williams to win games, especially win games late. They're going to have to find a way to play better football across the board if they're going to beat a good Eagles team tonight.
10: Bears played here last week, losing to the Vikings 9-3. The Eagles come in having beaten Washington in the opener by 2, beat Tennessee last week by 4. Their offense for the